0: buying more than $5 million worth of assets, which have been seized from a Chinese crime syndicate based in Sydney. Border Force officials will allege the syndicate was importing and distributing illegal tobacco products. A popular Bali restaurant has been destroyed by fire, forcing holidaymakers to flee. Reports and videos of the blaze at Chez Gado Gado in Seminyak began circulating on social media last night, with witnesses describing scenes of panic as diners took shelter on the beach.
1: Gado Gado. Dear God. What? It's gone. It's gone.
0: There are no reports of serious injuries at this stage. The cause of the fire is unconfirmed. The Australian dollar is buying 71.56 US cents. This is AIR National News. Fremantle is undefeated in Perth this year, but Hawthorn insists it is ready for its Thursday night AFL qualifying final. The Dockers have won 8 of their past 9 matches against the Hawks. Hawks defender Jarman Impey says the Hawks are upbeat.
2: And I feel like we're just in a really good place, and holistically, we've got a good team, and the goal was to finish top 4, and we have.
0: In NRL, the Cronulla Sharks' top 4 push is over after an upset 38-18 loss to the Eels in Parramatta. It's their third loss in their past 4 games and locks in a 5th-place finish with 1 game left before the finals. The US Open action has begun at Flushing Meadows, and it's been a disappointing start for the Aussies. Storm Hunter has gone down to Marta Kostyuk in straight sets. Talia Gibson has pushed Donna Vekic to 3 sets, while Adam Walton has lost to Wu Yi Bing of China in straight sets. Better news, though, for Taylor Preston, with a straight sets win over American Alicia Parks. Novak Djokovic starts his campaign tonight for a 5th US Open title. Australian Independent Radio News.
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5: Your local weather in the Yass Valley for Monday, August 31. Mostly sunny today, no rain, reaching for a top of 20 degrees. Getting down to 5 overnight with areas of early fog, then sunny tomorrow for a top of 20. Wednesday, a shower or two and 21. Thursday, a possible shower and 16. Today, it's getting up to 20 degrees in Yass, 20 in Goulburn and 21 in Canberra. You're up to date with the local weather on Yass FM.
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11: 6 minutes past 10. Hello, I'm Jackie. This is the Retro Plus Show. I will be here with you until 11. For those who didn't listen to the last hour, and where were you? Today's the 31st of August. It is the last day of winter. Tomorrow is the first day of spring. And as you probably notice as you drive around the countryside, there's flowers coming out everywhere. So today's theme is all about flowers. So let me just see where we're up to. Oh, we've had Dolly. The songs today will have some kind of flower in them, rosemaries, lavenders, mainly roses. There were so many songs about roses. But We will start with Edison Lighthouse for this section with Love Grows Where My Rosemary Goes.

Okay, so that was, let's just stop that. So that was Queen with Lily of the Valley. And before that, we had Kiss from a Rose by Seal and Lily the Pink by Scaffold. It is 21 past 10. We're a minute late for the TV theme, which I do at this time of the day. So I'm pretty sure, I'm just going to play it because I'm pretty sure you're going to recognise this particular TV theme. Here we go. Business.

There you go. Did you enjoy that? That's Bill and Ben, Flower Pot Men. They are a British place. Sorry, I've got a couple of people here and they're all pretending to be Bill and Ben with weed in the background. It is described as a British program for young children produced by BBC TV. And it was created by Frida Lindstrom. It was first transmitted in 26 episodes from 1952 to 1953. Trust me, I didn't see the original. There was a remake of Bill and Ben in 2001, but it wasn't the same. They didn't have the – they weren't string marionettes. They were actually, cartoon type pictures. But that particular theme song was the one from the original 1952. The Flower Pot Men features the story of Bill and Ben, two men made of terracotta flower pots who live at the bottom of an English garden. Because where else would you find them, really? A third character, Little Weed, which was an indeterminate species resembling either a sunflower or a dandelion with a smiling face, is shown growing between the two large pots in black and white because that's what we had back then. The three, so that we Bill, Ben and Weed, sometimes were visited by a tortoise called, do you remember, Slow Coach? And in one particular episode, the trio met a mysterious character made out of

potatoes. Dan the Potato Man. Typically, while the man who worked in the garden would be away having his dinner, the two flower pot men, Bill and Ben, would emerge from their pots. After a minor adventure, a slight mishap would occur for which someone would take the blame. Which one of those two flower pot men? Was it Bill or was it Ben? The narrator would thrill in a quivering soprano. There you go. You have to listen again and see if you can work out what a quivering soprano sounds like. And then the culprit would confess before the gardener's footsteps could be heard coming up the garden path. The flower pot men would then vanish into their pots and the goodbye scene would appear. There you go. And the final punchline was, and I think the little house knew something about it, don't you? There you go, flower pot men. I hope you enjoyed that little run back into the past. Okay, let's continue on with some more flower-related songs. Neil Diamond. We've got to have Neil Diamond, don't we? Cracklin' Rose.

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Sorry, I had to get the sheet back again. So that, of course, was Bobby Vinton with Roses Are Red, Max Bygraves before that with Tulips of Amsterdam, Bon Jovi, Bed of Roses. 19 to 11. Okay. Committee diary announcements. We have, you've missed it at 10 o'clock. Oh, no, I think these go until, I don't have a finish date, but I'm pretty sure it's 10 until 12 is the Encounter Church Women Hub Art and Craft Group. They start at 10. Oh, you're only 40 minutes late. You can make it. Corner of Cooma and Ross High Streets for all women. Make new friendships within a great community space. At 10:30, you're 10 minutes late. They might have finished. The preschool story time at the Crago Mill Precinct. Great name for a precinct. 209 Cooma Street. Yes, for preschoolers and the young at heart. 2 p.m. we have the Yas Seniors Crazy Whisk Cards. That's at the Yas Seniors Hall at Ross High Street. It's for everyone. Easy to pick up card game. I have a feeling, and I don't have the information, that there might be a fee involved, $5 fee. 3 p.m., Zach's Place Youth Program. This is the Monday Club at Zach's Place at Pritchard Street. It's for all young people. Is young under 40s, under 30s, under 20s maybe. 5 p.m., Gunning Shower Singers. Meeting and practice. Well, bring your shower cap. This is at St. Edmund's Hall at 28 Bayala Street in Gunning. All people and levels of ability to sing, I'm assuming, come along and join us. And at 5 p.m. in Yas, we have the St. Clement's Anglican Church Bell Ringers Training. This is at 20 Church Street at the St. Clement's Church. This is for anyone who liked to try bell ring. Now, I tried it. Can I just say it is really fun? You won't freeze because they do have a heater in the little room where the bells are. And, you've watched Father Brown. You know how you've got to try and not get lifted into the air. That's part of the challenge. And to ring in unison with the others. Really fun. And how often do you get to try bell ringing, really? All right, so that's all I have on my list. Let's continue on with Build Me Up, Buttercup, the New Foundations.

0: three words. Say it, and I'm yours.
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2: Grassroots, big shoes.

There you go. Peter, Paul and Mary with Where Have All the Flowers Gone. Before that, we had the New Foundations with Build Me Up Buttercup and Bobby Vinton with Roses Are Red. I think I announced that earlier. 10 to 11. Thank you very much for listening to the show. I hope you enjoyed our flowers theme because it's spring. Well, it's about to be tomorrow officially, but, you know, who actually tells the plants? There's flowers everywhere, so I figured that we would... I would have flowers as my theme today. I hope you enjoyed it. I will be back next week with another theme. We may be able to squeeze in Tiny Tim. That'll finish the show off well. In the meantime, have a good week and I'll be back next week. Bye.

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3: I'm Alan Baskin. Family members of Australians missing in Nepal are asking the federal government to do more as they desperately wait for answers. Michael Lynch has details.
4: The death toll from the catastrophic flood disaster is nearing 800 and thousands of people are still unaccounted for. The federal government has announced another $3 million in aid, largely in the form of emergency hygiene kits and solar lighting solutions. Sarada Viswanathan's, whose family is among the 43 Australians yet to be found, has told Today she just wants answers.
5: The main thing we want is to try and get the Australian government to go over there, send their troops over to find our people. It's been 5 days now and we know that the critical window of survival is getting slimmer and slimmer as the days pass and we just have no answers.
3: The RAAF will deliver the new $3 million assistance package to Nepal in coming days. Two new opinion polls show support for One Nation and Labor is neck and neck at a national level. News Poll and Redbridge give Labor a primary vote of 29%. One Nation enjoys up to 30% backing. A new system will allow Australians to request the deletion of personal data online. Lee Harrison takes up the story.
6: The federal government has announced a new digital identity protection service to keep pace with technologies including AI and smart glasses. IDLock will let people request the destruction of personal information from large digital platforms. Australians will also be able to block certain documents from being used in identity verification. The new service will be initially released to a small group of people for testing later this year, ahead of a broader national rollout in 2027. It'll be available through MyGov. Lee Harrison, Air News.
3: Eight people have died after a passenger ferry capsized and sank off the coast of northern Cyprus as it was heading to Turkey. More than 270 people were on board the catamaran when it capsized. 249 people have been rescued, but hope is fading for those still missing. The captain and seven of the crew have been taken into custody as an investigation gets underway. A warning's been issued across Europe for a potentially lethal ecstasy pill bearing the image of Donald Trump. Gavin Gray has details.
7: The pills, which feature a depiction of Trump's face on one side and the word Trump stamped on the other, have been found to contain a very high amount of the chemical PMMA. Paramethoxymethamphetamine is a substance similar to MDMA, the active ingredient in ecstasy. Users are being warned that they could experience symptoms such as overheating with potentially fatal consequences. And it's not the first time an image of Donald Trump has appeared on ecstasy pills. A decade ago, almost 5,000 orange-coloured ecstasy tablets in the shape of Trump's head were seized. They were being sold on the internet under the slogan, "Trump's make partying great again."
3: Australian boxing legend Tony Mundine is being remembered as a thoroughly good man. He's died at the age of 75 and is believed to have suffered a heart attack. This is AIR National News. Taylor Preston is the first Australian to win through to the second round at the US Open. She's beaten American Alicia Park 6-3, 6-3. Adam Walton, Storm Hunter and Talia Gibson have lost their opening round matches. In NRL, the Warriors have locked up a top two finish with a 46-32 win over the Knights. The Sharks' top four hopes are now gone after a 38-18 loss to the Eels. To AFL, and Hawthorn expects both Jack Ginnivan and Carl Amon to be 100% fit to play in their match against Fremantle this week. The Dockers have won eight of their past nine against the Hawks and are unbeaten at home this year. In just 11 days, the MCG goes from the heartbeat of AFL finals to the centre stage of the NFL. Anticipation's building for the sold-out LA Rams-San Francisco 49ers clash. Rams offensive lineman Steve Avila telling Today he can't wait to run out on the MCG.
8: Yeah, I thought it was interesting the way the field's set up. I think it's like in an oval shape, so it would be pretty cool how they set it up for a football field. We had caught a game there, so we got a bit of how like fan interactions are. So that is something that I'm really looking forward to.
3: Reigning world champ Molly Pickham has been upset in the second round of the Fiji Surf Pro. Australian Independent Radio News.
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10: Your local weather in the Yass Valley for Monday, August 31. Mostly sunny today, no rain, reaching for a top of 20 degrees. Getting down to 5 overnight with areas of early fog, then sunny tomorrow for a top of 20. Wednesday, a shower or two and 21. Thursday, a possible shower and 16. Today, it's getting up to 20 degrees in Yass, 20 in Goulburn and 21 in Canberra. You're up to date with the local weather on Yass FM.
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3: Australia has 4.67 million cases of food poisoning each year. 48,000 end up in hospital and 38 lead to preventable deaths. 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
2: I'm Alan Baskin. Family members of those missing in Nepal's deadly floods are heading there to try to find their loved ones. 43 Australians are among the thousands still unaccounted for in the natural disaster. Santosh Swami's family is among them. He says he's doing what he can with the little information he has.
3: We've been trying to establish all types of contacts to understand their whereabouts, but unfortunately, we don't have any info as such. The location that they were there, it's no longer there. The place has been washed out.
2: Australia will send an extra $3 million in aid to Nepal over the coming days. Much of the funding will go towards emergency hygiene kits and solar lighting solutions. One Nation MP Barnaby Joyce says the party's relatability is resonating with Australians after it secured its first lower house spot in Western Australia. The group was victorious at the Secret Harbour by-election, snatching a safe Labor seat, and polling suggests the two parties are neck and neck at a national level. Women experiencing domestic violence are being forced to choose between their own well-being and the safety of their pets. A James Cook University study shows those accessing crisis services are often being asked to leave their pets behind. Those concerned the lack of pet-inclusive DV violence responses could lead to many victims refusing to cut themselves off from an offender. Motor neurone disease will soon be legally reportable as a condition in New South Wales. Medical practitioners will need to notify health authorities when they make an MND diagnosis. It's hoped the change will help experts develop a better understanding of the condition and its potential causes. Latest research is highlighting the financial toll blood cancer is having on Australian patients. The Leukemia Foundation has found one in eight people with the disease are delaying or cancelling treatment because of financial pressures. Head of research Bill Stavresky says the findings reflect a stark reality.
4: The research does reveal that quite a number of Australians are out of pocket quite significantly and on average close to $4,000 per annum.
2: And in further AIR medical news, a decade-long Australian medical trial has opened the door for better treatment for some heart conditions. Researchers have found that a device that corrects dangerous heart rhythms also reduces sudden cardiac death in patients younger than 70. Flinders University professor Joseph Selvanayagam says the defibrillators are currently only funded for those suffering from severe heart dysfunction.
5: There is a treatment paradox in the sense that the greatest number of patients with sudden death are usually those with mild dysfunction, and these people are currently not receiving this defibrillator treatment.
2: The federal government is understood to be leaving the door open to an import ban on smart glasses. Experts warn Australian laws haven't kept up with the privacy risk posed by the wearable recording devices. This is AIR National News. The Knights are thrilled to have the bye before the NRL finals after a bruising 46-32 loss to the Warriors in Auckland. Jacob Safiti is facing a suspension of at least 4 weeks after being sent off for a shoulder charge. Coach Justin Holbrook says with many of their side carrying injuries, the week off has come at a good time.
6: We'll be better for it now. You know, obviously we get the bye and our position may not change whether we won or not. Obviously, we wanted to win, so it secured our home final, but now we just have to wait till next week.
2: In AFL, Michael Voss is applauding Carlton players' response to his departure from the Blues. Josh Fraser replaced Voss when the Blues were 1 win and 8 losses. The Blues are now preparing for an elimination final against Geelong. Voss says the players deserve praise for turning the season around.
7: You know, all the credit really. I mean, there should be no other conversation other than the great work that they're doing and, you know, how the players have responded through the course of the season and, you know, they should be congratulated for that.
2: Alexander Vukic's first-round match at the US Open has been suspended due to rain on the outside courts. He's into a deciding fifth set. Aussie Minwoo Lee has finished equal fourth at the PGA Tour's season-ending Tour Championship, won by Scottie Scheffler. Australian Independent Radio News.
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10: Your local weather in the Yass Valley for Monday, August 31. Mostly sunny today, no rain, reaching for a top of 20 degrees. Getting down to 5 overnight with areas of early fog, then sunny tomorrow for a top of 20. Wednesday, a shower or two and 21. Thursday, a possible shower and 16. Today, it's getting up to 20 degrees in Yass, 20 in Goulburn and 21 in Canberra. You're up to date with the local weather on Yass FM.
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3: Hello there, this is Michael Lynch. More than 280 foreign nationals have now been rescued or located in flood-ravaged Nepal, but the confirmed death toll has climbed to 800. Air News reporter Nelson Scott, who's in Kathmandu, says there's a growing sense of anxiety as families wait for news of loved ones.
4: Because the affected areas are so remote and information is so scarce at this point, there's a sense of uncertainty around the place. No one really knows what's going on. And the difficulty, of course, is that with every day that passes over here, the chance of survival becomes less likely, and that angst increases and can turn to sadness.
3: Two new public opinion polls show no slowdown in voter support for One Nation. This report from Michael Packey.
5: Over the past week, One Nation stumbled over its signature migration policy with confusion over exactly how many people it would allow into the country. Despite this, the latest news poll and Redbridge survey both show support for One Nation and the Labor government essentially remains neck and neck, with News Poll giving the Pauline Hanson-led party 30% of the primary vote and Labor 29%. Redbridge also has Labor on 29% and One Nation on 28%. Senator Hanson sent shockwaves through Labor ranks after One Nation snatched its safe West Australian seat of Secret Harbour in Saturday's state by-election.
3: Older Australians eager to settle into retirement village living are joining lengthy queues in their quest to do so. A Retirement Living Council census shows almost 27,000 people registered to join retirement village waiting lists last year. Executive Director Daniel Gannon says that's because demand is outstripping supply.
6: There's about 2 million people over the age of 75, and this cohort will grow to 3.7 million by 2040. And there's just too much red tape that gets in the way of building more age-friendly homes. There are too many local governments that get in the way, too much congestion in the pipeline. But we're also seeing massive problems with construction costs.
3: The AFL is under a lot of pressure to act quickly and decisively to keep trans and gender-diverse players out of women's footy. The league's facing criticism after approving a biological male to play in South Australia's Women's Footy League, forcing games cancellations, walkouts and protests. Player, agent and concussion campaigner Peter Jess says the decision creates a very real risk of injury.
7: Correct, it is, and that's already happened. You have a person who is 90 kg, 6'3", playing in the women's comp in South Australia. There's already been a couple of issues where the outcomes for the girls haven't been good.
3: In our medical news, a call to Canberra today to help reduce the cost of treatment for blood cancer. Leukemia Foundation research shows that Australians with the disease face an average annual out-of-pocket cost of more than $3,500. The LF's head of research, Bill Stavresky, says too many patients are suffering financial hardship.
8: They include everyday bills and costs, and for some, particularly regional rural patients, it's travel and accommodation.
3: In our finance news, the All Ords is down 7 points to 92.86, and one Australian dollar this hour is buying 71.63 US cents. This is our national news. Perth rising tennis star Talia Gibson says she won't let an early exit from the US Open cloud a breakout 2026. The Aussie was knocked out in the opening round of Flushing Meadows in three sets by Croatia's Donna Vekic. Gibson says she's disappointed with the match, but not the season.
9: If I'm looking at my entire year so far, yeah, I've achieved a lot of things that I probably at the start of the year wouldn't have necessarily thought that I would have been able to. So, yeah, to still be in the position that I am now, I don't really think I have any points to defend.
3: Tributes today for Australian boxing legend Tony Mundine, who's died of a heart attack aged 75. He was the only Australian boxer to fight across four weight divisions for world titles. Retired boxer Jeff Fenwick says Mundine was a good man who gave back to the community.
10: You knock on the door, you go to the gym, and this amazing human being was there to help and, to do whatever you needed. It wasn't one of these guys here who wanted the media to know what he'd done. He just done it because, he wanted to do it. But he done so much to help the Indigenous, and not just Indigenous people. He helped everybody.
3: Carlton is looking to continue its resurgence under Josh Fraser in Friday's AFL elimination final against Geelong. The Blues have won 4 their past 5 games against the Cats. Scotty Scheffler has won the PGA Tour Championship by 3 strokes. Minwoo Lee was the best of the Aussies in a tie for 4th, 5 strokes off the pace. Australian Independent Radio News.
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13: Your local weather in the Yass Valley for Monday, August 31. Mostly sunny today, no rain, reaching for a top of 20 degrees. Getting down to 5 overnight with areas of early fog, then sunny tomorrow for a top of 20. Wednesday, a shower or 2 and 21. Thursday, a possible shower and 16. Today, it's getting up to 20 degrees in Yass, 20 in Goulburn and 21 in Canberra. You're up to date with the local weather on Yass FM.
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2: hello there, this is Michael Lynch. The federal government says it has not given up hope of finding 43 Australians now missing following the catastrophic flooding in Nepal. This report from Nelson Scott in Kathmandu.
3: Queensland mother Renee Spry was hiking a pilgrimage trail when an avalanche of mud, water and debris tore through the Nepal-Tibet border. She's the latest of the 43 missing Australians to be identified, as fears remain this number could increase. Australia has committed an additional $3 million in aid at the request of Nepal. Assistant Foreign Minister Matt Thistlethwaite says the government hasn't given up on finding the missing Aussies.
4: We're doing everything we can, working around the clock.
3: Meanwhile, around 900 workers are believed to be trapped inside five hydropower tunnels. Nepal says it's intensifying efforts to free the employees and has deployed around 10,000 defence personnel. Rescuers have reached the entrance of one tunnel and are beginning to clear debris. Nelson Scott, Kathmandu.
2: One Nation leader Pauline Hanson says she's excited about the party's win in the West Australian by-election. Senator Hanson says she doesn't believe it's a one-off victory and shows just how fed up people are.
5: I think there's a groundswell of supportive movement that's happening. People have had enough of the major political parties to the point that they don't trust them anymore. You've had your chance. You promised us this. You haven't carried through. All the rhetoric, all the promises, nothing happens. And people are facing more pain and hurt, especially the cost of living.
2: In medical news, New South Wales is to become the first state to make motor neuron disease a legally notifiable condition. Dusty Fitzpatrick reports.
6: From tomorrow, doctors in the state will be required to report cases of people living with the condition to health authorities. The disease affects about 8 in every 100,000 Australians, with 90% of cases occurring without any apparent reason or family link. It's hoped the Australian First Reporting Initiative will provide a stronger evidence base to better understand the deadly disease. Annie Hobden's husband Ron lives with the condition. She says all jurisdictions should get on board.
7: If New South Wales can do it, why can't the rest of Australia do it?
6: Data collected under the reporting program will be confidential and include the case's name, address and date of diagnosis.
2: Officials in Canada are standing up to Donald Trump by installing a sign which says Lake Ontario, now and always. Trump signed an executive order last week seeking to change the name of Lake Ontario to Lake America. Ontario Premier Doug Ford says locals are dismissing that move.
8: President Trump can call it whatever he wants, but I can tell you the rest of the world will always call it Lake Ontario.
2: Dolly Parton has been farewelled in Nashville. Entertainment reporter Peter Ford says in line with her wishes, the country megastar has been laid to rest at a small private family funeral.
9: She's in the Woodlawn Cemetery. Now that houses the bodies of a lot of very famous country music people, including Tammy Wynette, the Stand By Your Man, and Mancourt called Porter Wagner, who, interestingly, is actually the man who I Will Always Love You was written for.
2: In other news, the federal government is understood to be leaving the door open to an import ban on smart glasses. That decision comes amid warnings that Australian laws have not kept up with the privacy risk posed by the wearable recording devices. This is AIR National News. Well, the Sharks' top four push is over after an upset 38-18 loss to the Eels. It's their third loss in their past four games and locks them into fifth place with a game to play. Frustrations apparently boiled over in the coaching box when Craig Fitzgibbon punched a television set.
10: Yeah, I hit the screen, mate. You'd hit the screen if you were down 7-1 on penalties as well. When everyone's livelihood's on the line and you're down 7-1 penalties, yeah, you get frustrated. So I shouldn't have done that, though.
2: Tickets for the AFL elimination finals have gone on sale today, as Sarah Patterson reports.
11: The full schedule for week two of the final series has been locked and loaded, with Fremantle to open the action this Thursday night, hosting Hawthorn in a qualifying final at Perth's Optus Stadium. Geelong will then play Carlton the following night in their knockout final at the MCG. On Saturday, it's the second qualifying final, with Sydney up against Brisbane at the SCG, before Adelaide hosts the Western Bulldogs at Adelaide Oval that night. Sarah Patterson, S Sport.
2: To soccer, and Manchester United has posted a 5-2 win to kickstart its season in the EPL. The finishing touches coming with just under 10 minutes to play, as heard here on Stan Sport.
12: Brian Abdullu, goalkeeper is in no man's land. And
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3: Your local weather in the Yass Valley for Monday, August 31. Mostly sunny today, no rain, reaching for a top of 20 degrees. Getting down to 5 overnight with areas of early fog, then sunny tomorrow for a top of 20. Wednesday, a shower or two and 21. Thursday, a possible shower and 16. Today, it's getting up to 20 degrees in Yass, 20 in Goulburn and 21 in Canberra. You're up to date with the local weather on Yass FM.
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17: G'day everybody, Trish in the chair with you. Finally again. 7 minutes past two, Yass FM. And the temperature's anything between 18 to 20 degrees. Burrinjuck is 63, Wyangla 68 and Lowering 65. So since last Monday, Burrinjuck went up by 5%, Wyangla went up 4% and 4% for Lowering. Don't know whether we're going to make our 100 before they start letting too much out. Never know. Anyway, that's your temperature and water for Yass FM, 100.3. G'day everybody. Won't be talking much because I start coughing as soon as I talk.

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And we just heard Buddy Williams off the Regal Xylophone Collection with Lonesome for You, Mother Dear. They Call Me the Yodeling, the Rambling Yodeler, and That Double Grey Bronco of Mine. Six Decks to Darwin, Dean Parrott, Steve Sparrow, Rambling Shoes, Grace Me, Catley Yards, Ashley Cook.

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0: Yes, FM 100.3. Terry Bennett, the old man at the bar. Ashley Cook, Grace Mee, Cattle Yards. Steve Sparrow, Rambling Shoes. Six Sticks to Darwin, Dean Perrott. Collie Adams, Collier, Camel Up, Elston, Said, Tom Maxwell, Me and Henry, Greg Bain, Footsteps Coming Home, coming up shortly. 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

0: Yes, if him at 100.3, we'll have that one after 4 o'clock. It's time for news, but we've heard Lex Kay and Tyson Coleman, the Outback Cops, John Smith, the Loaded Dog, Alice Benford, Jay the Crow, Greg Bain, Footsteps Coming Home, Tom Maxwell, Me and Henry, Camel Up, Belston, said Kylie Adams, Collier. 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
2: Good afternoon, this is Michael Lynch. Our major political parties are assessing the ramifications of One Nation's win in a weekend by-election in Western Australia. Ellen Baskin reports.
3: Victoria's Premier Ben Carroll is convinced the Liberals will join forces with One Nation ahead of the November state election. It follows the minor party's big win in the Secret Harbour by-election at the weekend in Western Australia.
4: We know what that by-election in WA has shown. You will see Jess Wilson now chasing Pauline Hanson to the fringe to do a deal. They're already talking as parties and rolling out the red carpet to Barnaby Joyce. You watch now those conversations get louder and stronger.
3: One Nation leader Pauline Hanson says voters have had a gutful of the Albanese government. Alan Baskin, Air News.
2: Family members of those missing in Nepal's flooding disaster are heading overseas to try to find their loved ones. 43 Australians have been named among the thousands of people missing, while close to 800 people have died. Santosh Swami, whose family is among the missing, has told Today he's doing what he can with what little information he has.
5: We've been trying to establish all traces of contacts to understand their whereabouts, but unfortunately we don't have any info as such. The location that they were there, it's no longer there. The place has been washed out.
2: To Queensland now, where e-bike and e-scooter riders are now required to hold a valid driver's licence, with parents to face fines if their child is caught breaking the rules. Almost 400 illegal e-bikes and e-scooters have so far been taken off Queensland streets. A decade-long Australian medical trial has opened the door for better treatment of some heart conditions. Researchers have found a device that corrects dangerous heart rhythms and reduces sudden cardiac death in patients younger than 70. Flinders University Professor Joseph Selvanayagam says the defibrillators are currently only funded for those suffering from severe heart dysfunction.
6: There is a treatment paradox in the sense that the greatest number of patients with sudden death are usually those with mild dysfunction, and these people are currently are not receiving this defibrillator treatment.
2: Shark attack survivor Leah Stewart has described how she fought like hell to stay alive when she was injured at Coogee Beach. She says it felt like everything was leaving her body, but she knew she couldn't leave her baby daughter. Leah has told 60 Minutes it was like fighting a dinosaur as she punched it.
7: Its face was horrific. I'll never forget its face. It was huge, and its teeth and its mouth was massive, and its eyes, it's just its black little beady eyes. We were looking face to face.
2: In Air World News, Bali was at the centre of a major fire emergency overnight. Reports and videos of the dramatic blaze at Che Gado Gado in Seminyak began circulating on Facebook, with witnesses describing scenes of panic as diners took shelter on the beach.
8: Gado Gado!
2: This is Air National News. Fremantle has fallen by just 6 points to Carlton in front of a sellout crowd in the AFLW. Despite fighting back in the final term, they couldn't overcome a scoreless first and third quarter, 48-42 at the final siren. Frio's Mim Strom says the triggering of Wharfie time in the last 90 seconds was inspiring, but they just couldn't convert the 6-point deficit to a win.
9: It was awesome. We heard the Wharfie time, which was really cool, and I thought we were on for a little 7-point play at the end there, but ultimately they just flooded too many back and we just couldn't get them on. Unfortunately, we couldn't get it done for the fans, but I think they would have had a really great day.
2: The Knights say they're thrilled to have the bye before the NRL finals after a bruising 46-32 loss to the ladder-leading Warriors in Auckland. Jacob Zafidi is facing a suspension of at least 4 weeks after being sent off for a shoulder charge. Coach Justin Holbrook says with many of their side carrying injuries, the week off has come at a very good time.
10: We'll
1: we'll be better for it now. You know, obviously we get the bye and our position may not change whether we won or not. Obviously we wanted to win, so it secured our home final, but now we'll just have to wait till next week.
2: Australian boxing great Tony Mundine has died aged 75 from a heart attack. Before retiring in 1984 and coaching his son Anthony, Mundine posted 80 career wins, with 64 of them knockouts. Australian Independent Radio News.
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11: Your local weather in the Yass Valley for Monday, August 31. Mostly sunny today, no rain, reaching for a top of 20 degrees. Getting down to 5 overnight with areas of early fog, then sunny tomorrow for a top of 20. Wednesday, a shower or two and 21. Thursday, a possible shower and 16. Today, it's getting up to 20 degrees in Yass, 20 in Goulburn and 21 in Canberra. You're up to date with the local weather on Yass FM.
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0: Well, the temperature is 20 to 22 degrees, and that's your temp for the day. Okay, it's about 7 minutes past three. 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The next hour's music's brought to you by LBS. Rambling Guitar, Lindsay Butler, Driving Through a Postcard, Brian Letton, Chazzerly, You Can't Wrap Your Arms Around a Memory, Champion in the Making, Brian Young, and Royden Donahue.

0: 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We just heard Pioneering Days, Lana Ross, Noel Parlane with Rockin' Over River, A Bushman Can't Survive, Tom Maxwell on the net guest, Champion in the Making, Brian Young and Roy and Donahue. 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
6: You've heard a few old fables of old fogies round the table about the felt in some felt hats worn by the chosen few. All those flinching fellows falter as they fluster one another with a freaky fashioned fiction. The story's old and new. But my old hat, it's flogged an old Black Angus and is fairly frayed from fungus from the foggy humid forest beside the old Dane tree. It's freed a filly's fetlock from a ferrule's faulty fence, and the forlorn old hat's been faithful to an old bushmate like me. You know, of all the felt I've ever felt, I've never felt a piece of felt that has felt the same as that felt. And first I felt the felt in that old felt hat. It had frigid frozen feathers and a freshly fashioned headband, and they fanned the flinty flickers of a fire in falling snow, and fumbling freezing fingers would fold the forecrown of the felt hat, fantasizing flashes about an old felt that I know. It's fairly frizzled from the groggin, fairly faded from a flogging. It's flawed for festive fashion, you could say to frippery. But I'll never fret to friction. To this felt I feel addiction. This favoured fur I fraternise is just a part of me. Friends, this firkin flaunts fixation. For this felt sheer adulation. As I fumble folding feeble hands, I fondle fashion's pelt. Forgive me for my fervour, but I feel I can't go further, for I fear the flow of feelings when I think of that old felt. Of all the felt I've ever felt, I've never felt a piece of felt that has felt the same as that felt felt. When first I felt the felt in that old felt hat.

0: 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Yes, FM 100.3, 12 to 4. So we've just heard Forever By My Side, The Sideys, Three Gum Leaves, Into Brook, Diane Lindsay and Peter Simpson. What's an Aussie bloke supposed to do? Dean Johnson, Ben Jacobs, that old felt hat, Pioneering Dads, Lana Ross. 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
1: Three words.

So in case I don't talk again, I'll let you know that we're going to be playing A Bushman's Life with Ashley Cook, Madison's Melody, Lindsay Waddington, Greg Bain, Can I Sing Trumby, Remember the Anzacs, Kimberly Cook, and we might get Soul Push on the Breeze in, I'm not sure, with Michael Pincott.

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1: Good afternoon, this is Michael Lynch. The Albanese government is being urged to follow the UK and ban pornographic material depicting strangulation or suffocation. The death of a Sydney teenager in a suspected case of strangulation during sex has reignited discussion about the potential harm of certain content. New South Wales opposition leader Kelly Sloan says state and federal inquiries have both recommended increasing restrictions on pornographic material.
2: It's time to stop talking about it. It's time to get on with the job. No more inquiries. Let's look to other jurisdictions and make sure that these huge companies, these pornography companies and also the social media companies, are held to account for what they're doing to our young people.
1: Pauline Hanson says One Nation will scrap Victoria's net zero target and will instead bring nuclear power to Victoria. The minor party is campaigning ahead of that state's November election and is promising to reinvest in coal and gas and to ditch renewable energy projects. Speaking at a power station today, Hanson refused to be drawn on nuclear power details, but claimed that a reliance on renewables is not sustainable.
3: It's not coming to an end. The world is not going to come to an end. You know, to say that you can shut down the coal-fired power stations, and we've seen that. They were supposed to shut this down next year or two. Now they see they can't do it. They have to extend the time limit. They know that the renewables will not deliver the power that this country needs.
1: Tax debts are weighing very heavily on small businesses struggling to stay afloat. There's been a surge in calls to financial counsellors over the past year, with Small Business Debt Helpline data revealing that 66% of inquiries involved a debt to the Australian Tax Office. At the same time, young adults struggling to understand the basics of finance are pushing for better education. A Financial Basics Foundation survey shows 82% of respondents are feeling stressed about managing money, with 94% saying financial literacy should be taught in schools. The New South Wales Attorney General says new proposed privacy reforms will not ban the import of new wearable smart glasses, but will affect how captured data is stored. A new tranche of data privacy laws are being proposed to keep up with emerging technologies, including so-called smart glasses and artificial intelligence. Michelle Rowland says proposed reforms would alter the requirements for how big companies like Meta are able to store user data.
4: That information will be contained somewhere and held by Meta and used by Meta for some purpose. They will be subject to the fair and reasonable test. As a large digital platform, they'll also be subject to the obligation for erasure.
1: More than 280 foreign nationals have now been rescued or located in Nepal, 5 days since the region near Tibet was devastated by flash flooding last Wednesday. As the death toll reaches 800, many hundreds of other people, including 42 Australians, remain unaccounted for. Nepal's Prime Minister says rescue efforts are intensifying for those trapped in tunnels at a hydropower site. This is Air National News. There's been a massive upset at the US Tennis Open in New York. Four-time champion Novak Djokovic has been eliminated in the first round by Argentina's Mariana Navona in 5 sets. Djokovic's dismissal falls on the same day that Roger Federer has been inducted into the International Tennis Hall of Fame. The Swiss master became quite emotional when paying tribute to his tennis idols and to his fans.
5: I tried above all to stay true to myself, and I tried to show my love for the game because it really mattered to me.
1: Roger Federer, inducted into the Tennis Hall of Fame. The Cronulla Sharks' NRL Premiership hopes have ground to a halt with a third loss in their past 4 games. An upset loss to the Eels has taken a top-4 finish off the table for the Sharks. League legend Brad Fittler has told Nine that coach Craig Fitzgibbon will be very concerned.
6: Braden Trindle, there's no guarantee that he'll be playing over the next couple of weeks. I've got to say, it was just completely disappointing. 38 points Parramatta scored.
1: Hawthorn insists it's ready for Thursday night's AFL qualifying final. The Dockers have won 8 of their past 9 against the Hawks, including a 15-point win in round 9. Hawks defender Jarman Impey says that aside, they're pretty upbeat.
7: And I feel like we're just in a really good place, and holistically, you know, we've got a good team.
1: Australian Independent Radio News.
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7: Your local weather in the Yass Valley for Monday, August 31. Mostly sunny today, no rain, reaching for a top of 20 degrees. Getting down to 5 overnight with areas of early fog, then sunny tomorrow for a top of 20. Wednesday, a shower or two and 21. Thursday, a possible shower and 16. Today, it's getting up to 20 degrees in Yass, 20 in Goulburn and 21 in Canberra. You're up to date with the local weather on Yass FM.
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15: 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Barunjuk 63, Wyangla 68, Blowering 65. So there's your temperature and water for the hour. 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Here's Malabar Mansion from Dale Duncan and the Balladeer All Stars. Followed by Bruce Lavender, Another Campfire Close to Home, Patricia Thompson, Graham Roger, Two Old Friends, Phil Code, Snow on the Mountain, Malcolm Doyle Together.

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We talked about Manangatang Jack and Kangas in the scrub. We talked about the truck rally through the middle of town. Robinvale, Sea Lake Road,

talked about the highways built throughout our time. We talked about the rivers crossed that divide our state lines. We talked about our mates we've lost in FJ Holden Utes. We talked about Akubra hats and RM William boots. We talked about witchy grubs, white cockatoo. We talked about Munga Jack, played didgeridoo. We talked about Big Mac trucks mining iron ore. We talked about Cooper Petey with opals at your door.

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1: 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See Boyd's work like never before, but only until October 18. The National Gallery of Australia is open daily from 10 a.m. Entry is free. 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
2: Do you like to twitter the sparrows? 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Just turn up.
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7: 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And we heard Michael Lease with Love This Rugged Country, Ian Hands, Our Flag, Ron Sadler, The Old Hero Tin, Malcolm Doyle Together, Phil Coates, Now on the Mountain, Graham Rudger, Two Old Friends, Bruce Lavender, Another Campfire Closer to Home, Dale Duncan and the Balladeers, All Stars with Malabar Mansion. Take care, everyone. Have a great week. I'll catch you Wednesday if there's no power outages or whatever. So thanks for listening. Enjoy your week. We're going to go out with Charmaine Pout, The Bushland, My Bushland Home, the Jeff Williams, The Bush Balladeer, Dawn Bryden, Heroes, and a couple from Stan if we've got time. And in case you don't know who Stan is, it's Stan Costa, one of our better balladeer writers. From back in the day, he wrote a lot for Slim. He's up there with Ernie Constance and Peter Coad and Keith Jamison. He blazed the trail, I should say. And they all followed.

I'm a bush balladeer, but I may have to shed a tear to write about Australia. I've been trying for a year. I've searched everywhere for something I think will be okay. Then they play a song about it on the radio that day. I'm a bush balladeer. I'd like to compose one more, a song about the outback, but they've all been done before. We got clicking shears, drovers, and bush rangers too. And I can't use old man emu or tie down a kangaroo. Let me sing about Australia, of wonders far and near. If I could write a new song about those things we hold dear, I'd clap me hands and stamp me feet and down another beer. I'd be a bloody beauty bottler, big brave bush balladeer.

I've been left in the long yard. 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It's my biggest disappointment, but I'm trying still, always will. Oh, I'm a bush balladeer, and no matter how hard I try, I can't find a place to sing about like good old Gundy Guy. If there's a track winding back to somewhere like Ipswich, my dog wouldn't sit on a tucker box there. He's such a stupid boy. Doesn't rhyme now, but it would if you had a dog like mine. Let me sing about Australia, of wonders far and near. If I could write a

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I love those old bush singers like Shorty, Slim and Tex. 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For this bloody beauty bottler, big brave bush fowl.

Are you interested in what's happening in the rural scene? If you are, don't miss Kim's Rural Roundabout on Monday mornings between 7 and 9 with music, comment and up-to-the-minute rural news. 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
1: I'm Mark Dransfield. Makeshift graves are being set up in parts of Nepal after devastating floods hit the border with Tibet. The death toll has risen to around 900, with 43 Australians among the thousands still missing. Australian aid is heading to the region to help with search and rescue efforts. Our reporter on the ground in Kathmandu, Nelson Scott, says hope is starting to fade.
2: All these temporary graves that are being set up in affected regions, just the reality of this, I think, is starting to dawn on people. And, you know, in these circumstances, the longer these things go on, the chance of survival becomes less likely.
1: A former contestant on TV's My Kitchen Rules, charged with numerous offences, has learnt her fate in court. Georgia Condek has the details.
3: Claudine Umakimu was facing 12 counts of rape and 2 counts of sexual assault, but those charges have since been dropped. She instead pled guilty to 2 counts of cruelty to children under 16 and was sentenced to 2 years imprisonment to be released immediately on parole. Claudine and her partner Anthony appeared on the reality cooking show in 2023. Georgia Condek, Brisbane.
1: A man's been slashed with a machete during a pre-arranged meeting to trade Pokemon cards in a Melbourne car park. Madeline Burke reports.
4: It's believed the 29-year-old was attacked by another man on the 22nd of August during a pre-arranged late-night meeting involving a transaction of collectible Pokemon cards in a car park near Lennox Street. The attacker fled and the victim was taken to hospital with a slash wound to the face. Victoria Police say the investigation remains ongoing and detectives have follow-up inquiries to make in relation to the person involved. Madeline Burke, Melbourne.
1: Air entertainment news, and Rose Tattoo frontman Angry Anderson is in hospital after suffering a heart attack. The 79-year-old rock icon is receiving treatment, forcing the band to postpone all upcoming tour dates. An increasing number of small business owners are reaching out for debt support as they struggle to cope with rising costs. New data from the Small Business Debt Helpline shows more than 7,000 owners sought help during the last financial year, up 22% on the year before. Financial counsellor Anna Doolan says most are grappling with the same issue.
5: The main reason is because they've got unmanageable debt. And we're seeing an increase year on year of people calling with ATO debt that they just can't deal with or don't know how to deal with, and that's causing them real financial distress.
1: The Australian Reptile Park is warning people to be alert for snakes, with the reptiles already on the move after a warmer than usual winter. Their advice is to remove debris from backyards and keep lawns well trimmed. Operations manager Brandon Gifford says people should be aware they're more likely to encounter snakes at the moment.
6: Sort of get into a bit of muscle memory over winter that there's nothing too much cruising around, but now they are. So watch where you step and watch when you're gardening, making sure that you might have a breeding ball of snakes that are in there and you're not aware of, so just be careful when you're out and about.
1: And overseas, floral tributes for Princess Diana are being left at the Flame of Liberty Monument in Paris. The site stands near the entrance to the tunnel where the People's Princess tragically lost her life 29 years ago. This is Air National News. A massive boil over at the US Open, four-time champion Novak Djokovic eliminated in the opening round. The 39-year-old going down to Argentina's Mariano Navone. Djokovic says his body failed him in the humid New York conditions.
7: My whole body, you know, starts to collapse, basically cramping and pain, and yeah, the back just gave up.
1: AFL and Port Adelaide veteran Ollie Wines has put pen to paper, signing on for another year. The 31-year-old says he had some doubts about whether he'd be able to play on for a 15th season.
8: Mentally, you've got to understand if you can play, but physically also, you've got to be able to get through a year. So towards the back end of the season, I got healthier as the year went on, which was really pleasing. By the last couple of games, I was going into games almost 100%. So I think have a little rest now and then we'll get going into 2027.
1: NRL and the top eight picture is taking shape with just one round left to play before the finals. The Warriors and Panthers will finish in the top two, while the Dolphins and Roosters are locked into the top four as well, following the Sharks' loss to the Eels. Sharks coach Craig Fitzgibbon says he may consider resting players in Saturday's match against the Storm, given their position in fifth won't change.
9: It's old boys' day. It's a 10-year anniversary of the 16 premierships, so ultimately I just want to perform better than what we're performing right now, so I'll make a call on that later.
1: Australian Independent Radio News.
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12: Your local weather in the Yass Valley for Monday, August 31. Mostly sunny today, no rain, reaching for a top of 20 degrees. Getting down to 5 overnight with areas of early fog, then sunny tomorrow for a top of 20. Wednesday, a shower or two and 21. Thursday, a possible shower and 16. Today, it's getting up to 20 degrees in Yass, 20 in Goulburn and 21 in Canberra. You're up to date with the local weather on Yass FM.
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This is the Phil and Kanga Show, brought to you by Yazbar. Just remember, today is the last official day of winter, 26, so I think we'd all do a bit of a happy dance for that. So let's, without further ado, crank on with the show. I hope you enjoy it.

It's 24 past five on Phil and Kanga. We were just listening to Chasing Ghosts by Ida Love. Before that, we had Sealed My Fate by Calyx. And before that, we had Everybody's Business by Electric Monday.

0: All Stages Performing Arts is a recreational performing arts school offering dance, music and drama classes right here in Yass Valley. 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

22-6 on Phil and Kanga. We were just listening to Sweetest Life by Kid Icarus. And before that, we had Golden Light Connection by Here After Us. This week at the Yaz Bar, this Friday at 7, we have Jane D, who is a highly entertaining multi-instrumentalist, singing, who always presents a high-energy performance. And on Saturday at 7, we have Kevin M returning for an encore performance of his popular songs using acoustic guitar, drums and percussions with vocals to provide a very musical evening. So to go and see what's on at the Yaz Bar, just go hop onto their

This is Trish. Join me Wednesday, 3 to 5 for Mixed Grill. What's Mixed Grill? It could be comedy, it could be musicals, it could be jazz, it could be blues, it could be country, you could hear easy listening, poetry, anything and everything. Wednesday, 3 to 5 here on Yes FM 100.

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1: I'm Mark Dransfield. Pauline Hanson has accused the Prime Minister of inciting political violence against One Nation, following comments labelling her party as dangerous and a threat to Australia. Ms Hanson has made the accusation while campaigning in Victoria ahead of the state election after her party won a WA by-election over the weekend. Victorian Premier Ben Carroll has defended Anthony Albanese's remarks as fair.
2: As the leader of our nation, he's making very clear that he thinks divisive populism is not the future. The Prime Minister was showing leadership and making sure that we do not have divisive populism and divisive politics anywhere in our nation. Everyone should be able to have their say in a peaceful manner.
1: Search and rescue efforts in Nepal and Tibet are expected to be hampered by further rainfall over coming days as crews race against time to find survivors. The federal government's confirmed 43 Australians are among the more than 2,500 people still unaccounted for. The death toll is now around 900. The Australian Air Force will deliver an additional $3 million in aid to Nepal from this week. New e-bike and e-scooter reforms are being rolled out across Queensland. Riders will need to be at least 16 years of age and hold a valid driver's licence. Those who aren't old enough can still ride if supervised. Queensland Police Acting Deputy Commissioner Rhys Wildman says the parents of children caught doing the wrong thing will be held to account.
3: Parents are liable to a fine of $518 for allowing a child to ride these particular devices. And of course, young people themselves are certainly open to prosecution under the Juvenile Justice Act.
1: A warning's been issued across Europe for a potentially lethal ecstasy pill bearing the image of Donald Trump. Gavin Gray has details.
4: The pills, which feature a depiction of Trump's face on one side and the word Trump stamped on the other, have been found to contain a very high amount of the chemical PMMA. Paramethoxymethamphetamine is a substance similar to MDMA, the active ingredient in ecstasy. Users are being warned that they could experience symptoms such as overheating with potentially fatal consequences. And it's not the first time an image of Donald Trump has appeared on ecstasy pills. A decade ago, almost 5,000 orange-coloured ecstasy tablets in the shape of Trump's head were seized. They were being sold on the internet under the slogan, "Trumps make partying great again."
1: Back home, and tech experts are worried there won't be enough workers to facilitate the 2032 Olympic Games in Brisbane. An Australian Computer Society report shows more than 44,000 tech specialists will be needed to keep the momentum going during the global event. Chairwoman Sarah Jane Peter-Schlingman says it could be a letdown if the staffing levels remain low.
5: And we've got an opportunity to show the world our capabilities. Now, we're going to need a whole lot of digital technology to support those games. And if we don't have the workers that we need to deliver that, we're going to miss a huge opportunity.
1: And children are costing their parents more than originally thought when it comes to extracurricular activities. Federation University research shows families are spending over $4,500 per child every year. Finally, to the Australian share market, the All Ords has closed down 22 points at 92.71. One Australian dollar is buying 71.65 US cents. This is Air National News. First to tennis, and there's been a major upset at the US Open. Air Sports' Paul Walsh has details.
6: The tournament's number 4 seed Novak Djokovic has been defeated in his first round match against the world number 49 Mariano Navoni from Argentina in a 4-hour 36-minute marathon that resulted in a 7-6, 5-7, 4-6, 6-1, 6-2 scoreline. The Joker looked very much a winner after three sets, but was not able to sustain that level for the final two sets. Also a disappointing day for the Aussies, with Storm Hunter, Talia Gibson and Adam Walton unable to progress past the first round, with Taylor Preston the only shining light, defeating Alicia Parks from the US 6-3, 6-3. Day two will see Rinki Hijikata, James Duckworth, Maya Joint and Alexei Poprin open their accounts, with Alexander Vukic and Kimberly Birrell to complete their day one matches, which were suspended due to poor light. Paul Walsh for Air Sport.
1: Dockers defender Jordan Clark will notch up his 150th game in Thursday night's match against Hawthorn. While acknowledging the milestone, he says his focus will be on winning the qualifying final.
7: To be honest, it's something I haven't even thought about. I'm more just excited to play. You know, it's going to be my first time sort of in this position, playing a final like this, so I can't wait. I'm pretty excited for it.
1: And in NRL, the Melbourne Storm has announced Joe Chadd will be released after their final game against the Sharks on Saturday to join the Cowboys next season. Australian independent Independence Radio News.
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10: Your local weather in the Yass Valley for Monday, August 31. Mostly sunny today, no rain, reaching for a top of 20 degrees. Getting down to 5 overnight with areas of early fog, then sunny tomorrow for a top of 20. Wednesday, a shower or two and 21. Thursday, a possible shower and 16. Today, it's getting up to 20 degrees in Yass, 20 in Goulburn and 21 in Canberra. You're up to date with the local weather on Yass FM.
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It's 20 to 7 on Phil and Kanga. We were just listening to What Will Remain of Us by Kid Burn, and before that we said See Through by Heart of Gold, and before that we heard You Called My Bluff by Niccolò Nicoletti.

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2: I'm Mark Dransfield. Makeshift graves are being set up in parts of Nepal after devastating floods hit the border with Tibet. The death toll has risen to around 900, with 43 Australians among the thousands still missing. Australian aid is heading to the region to help with search and rescue efforts. Our reporter on the ground in Kathmandu, Nelson Scott, says hope is starting to fade.
3: All these temporary graves that are being set up in affected regions, just the reality of this, I think, is starting to dawn on people. And, you know, in these circumstances, the longer these things go on, the chance of survival becomes less likely.
2: A former contestant on TV's My Kitchen Rules, charged with numerous offences, has learnt her fate in court. Georgia Condek has the details.
4: Claudine Umakimu was facing 12 counts of rape and 2 counts of sexual assault, but those charges have since been dropped. She instead pled guilty to 2 counts of cruelty to children under 16 and was sentenced to 2 years imprisonment to be released immediately on parole. Claudine and her partner Anthony appeared on the reality cooking show in 2023. Georgia Condek, Brisbane.
2: A man's been slashed with a machete during a pre-arranged meeting to trade Pokemon cards in a Melbourne car park. Madeleine Burke reports.
5: It's believed the 29-year-old was attacked by another man on the 22nd of August during a pre-arranged late-night meeting involving a transaction of collectible Pokemon cards in a car park near Lennox Street. The attacker fled and the victim was taken to hospital with a slash wound to the face. Victoria Police say the investigation remains ongoing and detectives have follow-up inquiries to make in relation to the person involved. Madeleine Burke, Melbourne.
2: Air entertainment news, and Rose Tattoo frontman Angry Anderson is in hospital after suffering a heart attack. The 79-year-old rock icon is receiving treatment, forcing the band to postpone all upcoming tour dates. An increasing number of small business owners are reaching out for debt support as they struggle to cope with rising costs. New data from the Small Business Debt Helpline shows more than 7,000 owners sought help during the last financial year, up 22% on the year before. Financial counsellor Anna Doolan says most are grappling with the same issue.
6: The main reason is because they've got unmanageable debt. And we're seeing an increase year on year of people calling with ATO debt that they just can't deal with or don't know how to deal with, and that's causing them real financial distress.
2: The Australian Reptile Park is warning people to be alert for snakes, with the reptiles already on the move after a warmer than usual winter. Their advice is to remove debris from backyards and keep lawns well trimmed. Operations manager Brandon Gifford says people should be aware they're more likely to encounter snakes at the moment.
7: Sort of get into a bit of muscle memory over winter that there's nothing too much cruising around, but now they are. So watch where you step and watch when you're gardening, making sure that you might have a breeding ball of snakes that are in there and you're not aware of. So just be careful when you're out and about.
2: And overseas, floral tributes for Princess Diana are being left at the Flame of Liberty Monument in Paris. The site stands near the entrance to the tunnel where the People's Princess tragically lost her life 29 years ago. This is Air National News. A massive boil over at the US Open, four-time champion Novak Djokovic eliminated in the opening round. The 39-year-old going down to Argentina's Mariano Navone. Djokovic says his body failed him in the humid New York conditions.
8: My whole body, you know, starts to collapse, basically cramping and pain, and yeah, the back just gave up.
2: AFL and Port Adelaide veteran Ollie Wines has put pen to paper, signing on for another year. The 31-year-old says he had some doubts about whether he'd be able to play on for a 15th season.
9: Mentally, you've got to understand if you can play, but physically also, you've got to be able to get through a year. So towards the back end of the season, I got healthier as the year went on, which was really pleasing. By the last couple of games, I was going into games almost 100%. So I think have a little rest now and then we'll get going into 2027.
2: NRL and the top eight picture is taking shape with just one round left to play before the finals. The Warriors and Panthers will finish in the top two, while the Dolphins and Roosters are locked into the top four as well, following the Sharks' loss to the Eels. Sharks coach Craig Fitzgibbon says he may consider resting players in Saturday's match against the Storm, given their position in fifth won't change.
10: It's old boys' day. It's a 10-year anniversary of the 16 premierships. So ultimately, I just want to perform better than what we're performing right now. So I'll make a call on that later.
2: Australian Independent Radio News.
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12: Your local weather in the Yass Valley for Monday, August 31. Mostly sunny today, no rain, reaching for a top of 20 degrees. Getting down to 5 overnight with areas of early fog, then sunny tomorrow for a top of 20. Wednesday, a shower or two and 21. Thursday, a possible shower and 16. Today, it's getting up to 20 degrees in Yass, 20 in Goulburn and 21 in Canberra. You're up to date with the local weather on Yass FM.
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2: G'day, good evening, and welcome to another episode of Grassroots Big Shoots, the humble little home of community rugby. We're back after a week off, and boy, didn't that rattle some of your schedules. It's all very out of wonk. A little bit loony, some might say. So tonight's intro, the boys is Looney Tunes. In studio tonight, age before beauty, is a much-loved member of the crew. This guy will chew through anything rugby-related. Jonai Dent, Wallabies, Rams. He's got a keen eye for talent and a ferocious approach to scrummaging. However, there are concerns that no one can understand anything that he's saying. Tonight in studio, Dr. Mumbles, our Tassie Devil. Welcome, Ian.
3: Thank you very much.
4: That's a good one.
3: It is.
2: Alongside Ian in studio is the rootinest, tootinest cowboy in the G-rootin', B-shootin' team. He's got a hair trigger temper, a big old hat, and he ain't afraid to shoot off the hip. Look out, a particular Wallabies winger. This guy is on the hunt, as always. Good evening, Sam. Appropriately named, I can only assume, after Yosemite Sam, the largest radio voice in the West.
4: Largest radio voice in the West. I like it. That's a good one.
2: Up next is the brains of the operation, a cunning and smart carnivore who usually runs the radio desk. The technology sometimes blows up in his face, however, but that doesn't worry his perseverance to make Grassroots Big Shoots the best rugby radio show in town. The only bad feedback we get from the listeners is that he doesn't speak enough. He is our clever coyote, Wiley Coyote. Good evening, Bronce. How you doing?
5: Thank you very much, Harry Roach. I'm well, as always. How are you?
2: Very well, thank you. I'm just having a call through from Daniel.
5: Oh, look out.
4: I was ringing the wrong number
5: again. He's called the wrong phone.
2: Yeah, well, he thought you were running late.
3: He's a simple man.
5: He's a simple man. Oh, yeah. Communications issue.
3: He doesn't want to change.
2: Do we get him on the line before I spray him?
5: No, you could do.
4: Nah.
3: Spray him.
4: Anyway. Yeah, spray all us before we get this on the phone. So.
2: Now I'm lost.
4: Good on you.
2: Down the line tonight is one of the looniest, tuniest characters out there. He's been a crowd favourite from day dot. This fumbling, bumbling pig has a heart of gold. He's a stuttering scrummager and he has his snout in all things country rugby. It is our porky pig, Daniel Girard. You on channel, Daniel?
6: I literally just caught that. Did you say porky pig?
2: Yeah, porky pig.
6: Harry.
3: Well, it wasn't going to be a roadrunner, was it?
6: Yeah, you're better than that.
2: Low-hanging fruit.
6: Let me guess. Dr. Mumbles was the Tassie Devil because he can't understand what he's saying.
3: You probably set this up. She's a stitch-up.
4: Is that coming through scratchy on your end?
5: Yeah, it is a little bit scratchy, but we'll see if we can sort that out.
4: Yeah.
2: And, of course, skinny legs, big teeth. Tonight I am the Bugs Bunny of the team. Welcome to another installment of Grassroots Big Shoots. Speedy Gonzalez describes us best. Ondale, ondale, ribari, which is Mexican for holy shit, this is a good radio show. We're going to laugh our way through the fortnight of footy, so come along for the ride. And Thuffer and Thuckatash, you're in for a good one. You tie a putty tat? Well, you ain't seen nothing yet. We'll be right back after this song.
5: This is Hot Chocolate. Everyone's a winner.
2: Beep, lovely. Beep.

0: That was Hot Chocolate with Everyone's a Winner.
1: It's a good song.
0: It's not a bad song. Not a bad tune.
1: Mm.
0: Boys, we're back after a week off. We're back in action.
1: Mm.
0: Community rugby. We don't have a juniors report, I understand, this week.
1: No, the Yowls, which is the under-13s combined side, they had the week off this week because they made the grand final for this weekend.
0: Well done, Yowls.
1: They're playing, was it?
2: Canberra Grammar,
1: that's right.
0: Excellent.
1: So good luck to
0: those. Is that
1: this
0: weekend?
2: Yep,
0: this
2: Viking Park.
1: At Viking Park.
0: Viking Park.
2: Viking Park number 2.
0: On
2: game.
0: Field 2?
1: Yep. So,
0: do you know what time, mate?
2: No, I don't.
0: No.
1: We'll have to look that up. But
0: check your guides.
1: Yeah, that's right.
2: Coming to a station near you.
0: Yeah, that's right.
1: So, yeah, well done to those boys. They've been training hard. So
0: excellent.
1: Yeah.
0: And that almost does it for community rugby. John Ident, that was on grand finals on the weekend.
2: This is more your time, Bronce, 9:15.
3: Oi. We got a bit to go through.
0: Oh, well.
3: Last weekend had the Siru final, and then we had the because we
0: missed a week, haven't we? Well, John Ident, Tuggeranong Vikings won first grade. Anyone know who won second grade?
1: Uni North.
0: Third grade was West.
1: Easily.
0: Former Yas Ram, Jordan Fullavai, I understand, having a run in there.
1: Yep.
0: Fourth grade Vikings, I think.
1: Yep. Colts was Vikings.
0: Yeah.
1: And women's was Gungahlin.
0: Well done.
1: Yep.
0: Well done.
1: So, good day out.
0: I think Mitchell Rennish might have played fourth grade for...
1: Did he get a start?
0: Bambi. As well. Yeah, Bambi.
1: Mm,
0: he's
1: good on him.
0: He's graduated to the big leagues.
1: He's graduated to the second row too.
0: Oh, that's probably a better spot for him than the wing.
1: Yeah.
0: So, good on him. Well done, Mitchell Rennish. What else do you want to get into, boys? What is that competition called, Daniel? That's at your way? Oils Plus Cup?
1: The Borough one.
4: Yeah, that's it. Southwest Fuels.
1: Yep.
0: That was in Borowa v. Harden.
1: Harden. Close game, actually.
3: Yeah, well, me and James Carlin and went over for that game. It was.
4: James Carlin, that's who you went over with.
3: Oh, and then Daniel was there.
0: No.
1: He was the third wheel, was he?
2: Did you see the axe? He was there.
4: This guy.
2: Axe was there.
0: Axe man was there. Yeah. The buck truck was there.
1: How'd you feel third wheeling it, Daniel?
4: Mate. He's one of those things you put on kids' bikes. Training wheel.
0: Training wheels,
4: James was a good training wheel. He kept us on ship.
0: He's a good man, James Cohen.
4: Did you say Axe was there?
0: Axe was there. Axe and Robin were there.
4: Yes. Saw Axe. He was in form. He was up and about.
0: He did
4: have his Yas Rams jumper on.
0: Oh, yeah.
1: Good on him. Good on him.
3: Mr. Haylock was over there, and
0: was he?
3: Arch was over there. Toby Cook as well, actually.
0: Yeah, right.
1: A few of the boys ventured over. Mm. Nearly could have put a minibus together.
3: We should have if we had known. We're all in parallel.
0: Mm. The buck truck.
3: Daniel predicted the score line, the closest.
1: Yeah, right.
3: Borough by a very, very close one, and that's exactly what it was.
2: By three, was it? Three?
3: Two.
2: Two.
3: Okay. 8-10.
2: Oh, wow.
0: Well done, Goldies.
4: Harry was saying this kicker didn't kick one at all in the warm up. He's like, don't even bother taking points because he can't kick. Mm. Old mate didn't miss.
3: He got them all out of the system.
1: Wow.
3: Oh, there was a bit of a breeze he was kicking into.
1: Maybe that's what you need to do.
3: On the other one or two games, did some extras, didn't have an issue afterwards.
0: Sure. Happens at the best of us, though, doesn't it? We'll get to that while this game later.
1: Oh, yeah, that was a shocker, wouldn't it?
3: Yeah, it's bad when I'm chirping.
0: Yeah.
3: That kicker's not putting
0: them
3: out.
0: What other community rugby did we miss?
3: We had Siru. Wagga City beat Tars.
1: Is that the third year in a row those two have been in the grand final?
3: Yes.
2: Who coaches them?
3: City?
2: Hmm.
3: Unsure. I know who coaches the Tars.
2: Who coaches the Tars?
0: Who used to coach the Tars.
1: Yeah.
2: Right.
3: Allegedly.
2: Okay.
3: Allegedly.
2: That's what I was trying to get. I didn't know which one he coached. Yeah, right.
1: Yeah.
3: Allegedly.
1: Yeah. What, is it released yet? What are you getting in trouble for?
3: Allegedly.
4: He's
3: fighting
4: it. There's footage of it.
0: Yeah. Yeah.
1: Sorry?
3: He's fighting it. He got his ban and he's...
0: He was given
4: it's
0: a...
4: hard to deny.
0: He was given a nine-month... Yeah, that's right. He was given a nine-month ban. And my mail was that he was lawyering up and he was going to contest it.
3: Allegedly.
1: Wow.
4: Allegedly. But supposedly, wouldn't you just cop the 9 months and be back for the start of footy season?
0: Yeah.
1: Well, it depends whether they say 9 months of footy season or 9 months as a whole.
0: Well, yeah. I think I think it cuts him out of the Stockman's tour as well.
1: So it should. He shouldn't be allowed to coach rep side after doing that.
0: No.
3: Allegedly.
1: Oh, the footage there is just...
4: Allegedly, yeah, headbutt one winger.
0: It is quite damning.
4: Let the boys play.
1: I can't even believe he's bothering the lawyer up. Just cop it on the chin.
0: To our listeners at home who might be a bit puzzled with what's going on, there was a coach in the Ciro system who...
2: Allegedly.
0: Well, there's video footage of him colliding... An opposition, he was standing in the end of the dead ball area. A couple of players from an opposition team scored a try, came running through, and then there's been contact between him and the players.
3: And I guess he allegedly is whether he meant it or not.
0: Yeah, yeah. Mm. But, yes.
4: Well, I think he was allegedly falling over and just happened to headbutt him.
3: I think allegedly, Daniel, well. You're probably right. Allegedly.
0: We wish you well with your legal battles, Nick.
4: Legal endeavours.
3: So that's John Ident. The Rats and the Beasties in Shoot Shield are each through the grand final next weekend.
0: Yeah.
2: There's a lot of card table, I
3: should take. Should be, yeah.
0: The Rats beat the Students.
3: That's right. Yeah, the Students can get it done.
4: Oh, the Rat Attack Cats.
3: Beasties, I think, will be the ones to beat.
2: Very good team, Beasties.
0: Where's that being played at?
3: Leichhardt.
2: No, in Leichhardt. But I'm not sure if Leichhardt Oval is in operation at the moment either.
4: What happened to the Students?
0: I just couldn't do it. The old Rats got them.
3: That's probably all
0: in the community rugby space. I attended the awards. What's it called? ACT Community Rugby Awards Monday night last week. Mm. Monday night, odd night for an awards night.
1: Yeah, were they serving beers?
0: Mm. Yeah, they were. Yeah, that's the frustrating part. They have an open bar. All Bent Spoke beers are
1: I wouldn't have been drinking them.
0: There was a tap with crankshaft written on it that I was pretty keen to get stuck into, but it was a month. Beers are
1: I wouldn't have been drinking them.
0: Well, yeah. Like there was a tap with crankshaft written on it that I was pretty keen to get stuck into, but it was a Monday.

0: based on the Monero Ciro game, so he was a man of the match in that, so he was a bit of a shoo-in for that one. And the Monero Women's Player of the Year was Talani Granger from Jindabyne.
1: Oh, good.
2: Congratulations.
0: So she was there. So well done, Talani. But it was a pretty decent night. Had a chat to the Jindabyne people. Sat with the Crookwell people. Mm-hmm. Rachel Croker, their team manager, was ACT Community Volunteer of the Year. I think she won. So
1: good.
0: Well done, Rachel.
1: Yep.
0: She puts a lot of time and a lot of effort in.
1: Yep.
0: Up there in Crookwell. And then the other awards, I can't really remember who won what.
2: There was a whole stack of awards.
0: There was,
2: a
0: lot of John Ident stuff, and then there was
2: try scorers, point scorers.
0: I think Luke Spark might have been the highest point scorer in our competition.
2: Most try, I reckon.
1: Points.
0: Yeah.
1: You're a quick fella.
0: Eden Clem, I think, was the highest point scorer.
1: Pretty impressive considering how many games they had for forfeited this year.
0: Yeah.
1: So he's still got top points.
3: He's pretty classy player.
0: He was very dominant.
3: Pretty good.
0: Yeah. For a bloke who looks like he's 12.
2: Genuine wheels.
0: Yeah. Plays all right. So that might be anything else in community.
3: Did you see the Brumbies AR squad name today?
0: No. No, any standouts in that?
3: Well, there's one strange inclusion.
1: The Brumbies what squad?
2: I saw the Waratahs.
1: Australian Rugby, the...
4: Is this for the Super AU?
0: The one, Daniel. Yeah.
3: There's one Josh Townsend named.
1: Really?
3: Yes.
0: Who's Josh Townsend? Sure.
3: Well, he's about 32, maybe?
1: Yeah. Right. He's a couple years older than me, so that'd be right.
3: Yeah, he's making his Brumby sort of debut. Yeah, I thought it was in the
1: He's the kit boy.
3: Yeah, that's right. He's the
0: kit. He's the bloke from Queanbeyan. Yeah. Played his 100th game for Queanbeyan season.
3: He's a kit merchant manager.
1: Good footballer, but I don't know, is he quite there for Super?
3: He had a tremendous season. But as I said, I'm like you, it's another step up, isn't it?
1: Yeah.
3: Or maybe two.
1: Ben beat to be 32. Wow.
3: He beat in 30s, I think.
0: Well, he's played 100 games for Queanbeyan, so he must have been around for a little while.
1: He's genuine first grade. There's no ifs or buts about whether he should be playing first grade John Ident, but
3: The Royals 5-8 got picked too. Chase Oates, he's very good.
1: He's a good footballer. He's a good footballer.
3: It's interesting,
1: I'm surprised they're bringing him through. Townsend, considering some of the young second rowers that are coming through at the moment.
3: I think the big fella that Gungahlin signed, he came from France. He did his shoulder.
1: 120, 130 kilos.
3: He's had surgery.
2: Right.
1: So
2: you need a few old heads in there to keep an even kilter.
0: Doesn't hurt.
3: It's a different grade, though.
0: You're right there.
1: Level.
3: Yeah, good luck to him. Well done, Joshy. Well done.
1: Yeah, good on you. Yep.
0: All right, lads. Anything else
1: for community rugby?
0: For community rugby?
1: No.
0: All right. We might play a tune and then we'll come back with a bit of Wallaby talk. This is Charlie.
1: What are you going to do?
0: Oh, did you have some listener feedback?
1: Listener feedback.
0: Did you want to do that now, Richie?
1: Well, is there only the one person that I'm not even going to bother?
2: There's the ongoing feud that seems to be rumbling along between the Locke family.
0: What's going on with that? Have you got an update?
2: Who's the best Lock? That's always up for contention.
0: I always thought George was the best Lock.
1: Ooh.
2: He's proving.
1: Surely Cam.
2: Cameron was pretty good value this week when I caught up with him.
0: Cameron's moved away, though.
2: Shout out to Cameron. He's taken up rowing.
3: He's looking like a Patrick Hock.
1: He's lost about 4 kilos.
2: Yeah, I think he's stopped eating.
3: He's in love.
0: Yeah, right. And he's working about.
1: He's got a new lady.
3: That's why he's staying on the coast.
2: He said to me, so, Roach, you'd be very proud of me. I'm doing something healthy. I've taken up rowing. And I just said, could you pick something a bit cooler?
1: Very private school boy.
2: He said the rowing's fine. The body, his shoulders are pretty crunchy, but he can handle the rowing. But he has to pass his bronze medallion because he can't swim.
0: Oh, whoops.
2: I was like, don't fall out
1: of
2: your boat.
1: He can't swim.
2: Well, not well enough for them, apparently.
0: Gee, for a bloke who's done some pretty loose stuff in boats.
2: Just don't fall out. You'll be fine.
1: Those are pretty wild Eucumbean trips and they can't swim.
2: And Ewan, after presentation night, led one Special K off the rails on their walk home
1: to a

0: down the
1: yeah,
0: stairs.
1: Yeah, so that's yeah. actually Kenny Lock's just gone up the rankings because Ewan has done our strapper's ankle for the third time.
2: So we
1: yeah.
2: we might need a we might need some sort of leaderboard that we can monitor.
0: Ooh, keep an eye on it on socials.
2: Poor old Harrison, he's still on the neck brace.
0: Yeah, he can't do much.
1: 6 weeks. Yeah. Doing well though.
0: He's doing well. Yeah.
2: Oh, well, good luck, family update. shout out to Kenny over in Scotland.
1: Our listeners were sending through their weekly updates. One of them has plateaued. He's chasing a goal of 100.
0: On the weight gain.
1: He's plateaued at 97.5. So if anyone wants to write in some tips for a few extra calories.
0: Where's he at at the moment? What's he doing? What's his gym program? What's his
1: I don't know. I just get a number. No. And then, but if any listeners want to write in any tips for...
0: Can we mention names?
3: Milk.
1: Tall Timber. Milk. Chocolate milk.
0: Timmy. Dirty bulk, mate. KFC all the way.
4: Surely you just drink custard.
0: Yeah.
2: Or gravy.
1: There it is. Yeah. The heavy hitters coming.
0: KFC, custard. I'm telling you. Yeah. Just drink gravy.
4: Milk box.
0: Yeah.
4: Yeah.
0: Deep fried Mars bars, everything.
1: Forget your protein shakes. Just get them.
4: Oh, I can't gain weight. It must be terrible.
0: And you just got to eat copious amounts of it.
3: Warm bollocks and rum.
1: He's getting married in a couple of months. So I think he still wants to have some semblance of a jawline.
0: Yeah, he can do that.
1: He can do that on Magic Gravy Stock.
0: Yeah, exactly. Yeah.
3: Wow. You can buy it by the bucket.
0: Yeah, 100%. Yeah.
1: Did have that write in from an apprentice about an apprentice carpenter who said that carpenters, you won't be able to do it all yourself, but you say, oh.
0: Borderline apprentice carpenter. Yeah. Won't even give him the airtime. come talk to me when you're a real chippy, mate.
2: Oh, gee.
1: Cut the song because I think we're going to get a phone call.
2: This is Charlie Crockett. I'm just a clown. We'll be back with some Wallabies talk. This is
3: just a what a clown.
2: I'm just a clown, yeah.
0: Oh, that's very relevant for the person we're just talking about.
2: This is Grassroots Big Sheets. We'll be back.

0: That was Charlie Crockett with I'm Just a Clown. This is Grassroots Big Shoots, your home of community rugby here on Yas FM. Boys, the Wallabies, four in a row. Got it done in Argentina. Final score there, 27-21, I think.
1: It was a... I found it a frustrating game to watch.
0: Wasn't pretty.
2: There was a couple of moments, but... Ever positive. The optimist.
0: Yeah, let's stay positive about it.
2: 18 months ago, we lose those games.
0: Oh, 100%.
1: Oh, totally agree. 100%. I agree with that.
2: And like, it's a bit like the Japan game where we're like, oh, what are we doing? But we won.
0: Yep.
2: And that's the difference between these sides is that, yeah, it's not all coming together, but it's still a win. And to go to Argentina, who toured Argentina last and got...
0: Springboks played pretty much the same team that we did, and they won 17-10, and they were very lucky to score that try.
2: And then I have a feeling that someone else in the Nations Championship got knocked off.
0: Well, they beat the Lions. The Lions toured the last year before they came to Australia, and they knocked the Lions over. So not easy beats, the Pumas.
2: So it was good, but I agree, it was a bit...
1: It was clunky.
2: Yeah.
1: I felt the forwards... I wasn't disappointed with some of the forwards' performances. I thought they were actually pretty sound.
2: And back row was fantastic.
1: Back row was very good.
3: I was going to say it was the most well-balanced back row I've had for a while.
2: And Canham and Williams, having them at four and five, they just get along well. And having Hooper at six is...
1: Yeah. Oofed. I do like that. Yeah, I mean, against someone like South Africa, I might drop Lucan in there somewhere. But otherwise, I was pretty happy with that pack. The front row, Isaiah Kalea, he probably struggled the most out of everyone.
2: How many caps has he got, though? He's got six or seven.
1: I mean, if you're going to start blooding guys in...
2: It has to happen. Yeah,
1: so he had a pretty sound pack around him, so...
3: It's going to happen this year because World Cup next year. It's a long way to go. We play up now to November.
1: Yeah.
3: We got the spring tour in that.
1: It's
3: a long test series.
2: When Bell came on, it definitely...
1: made a big difference.
2: Yeah.
4: Slips will be back.
1: But...
2: I saw Slips driving around Canberra on the weekend.
0: Did you?
1: Yeah.
0: Did you give him a wave?
2: I couldn't get alongside him in the traffic to give him a go to the Wallabies.
0: Yep.
3: Unfortunately. Did Mass get on?
1: Mass? Who? Mass, yeah, he got on.
0: Yeah, he was gassed. Yep.
1: I reckon it was looked hot over
0: there. It was altitude too. So,
1: oh, was it?
2: There was that 10 minutes of rugby. It was just seemed frantic and like...
1: Did you see he had... A lot of carries in that.
2: Yeah, he was gassed. And the whole team, I was like, oh, Massimo's gassed after 15 minutes. But then the whole team structure just like fell apart. And that's when Carter Gordon just like tried to smash a grubber into touch because I was just like, oh, you boys had cooked yourselves.
1: Yeah.
0: What a great stadium, mate. Hoi hoi.
1: Yeah.
0: I thought it was joy, but it's hoi hoi.
1: Yeah, hoi hoi. It was cool.
0: And
1: it was packed.
0: And the big fence.
1: Yeah.
0: And keeping the crowd out of the And then the overpass just over the, just behind it.
1: Yep.
0: What a picturesque place.
3: Yeah, the scrum stats were 7-all and 4-all, so there was no loose head, no tight heads. And Australia stole three of the Argentina lineouts.
1: Yeah.
2: So. What about the back line?
1: Carter struggled.
0: Not quite clicking, is it?
1: He just needs more minutes, I reckon. I thought Lonas was pretty solid until he got hit.
0: I thought he was very good, and I think when Tate came back on, I think he's not quite in form yet.
1: Things sort of struggled
0: a bit when he was out there.
2: And his Tate's box compared to Lonergan again.
1: Yeah.
4: Tate and Tom Wright should be playing, what is it, Super Rugby AU.
0: Yeah.
1: Tom Wright needs to get dropped back to play more rugby somewhere else.
0: Tom Wright is really
3: struggling. Who do you put there, though? Who do you put at 15?
1: I'd give Sue a crack.
4: Sue Lee.
1: Yeah, I'd give Sue a crack.
2: You could.
1: Yeah.
2: Jock Campbell?
0: Yep. It's another option.
2: Yep. Did it all super season. He did a job for us until he came back and then we kicked him to the curb.
1: Yep. I thought, I'm going to be pretty brutal here. I thought Hunter and Potter were absolutely atrocious.
0: Ooh.
4: Nah.
0: Harsh on Hunter.
1: Nah. He's not anywhere near international.
4: Hunter's not international.
1: Though.
3: Potter got carded, didn't he, too?
1: Yeah.
3: Harry Potter got
0: carded. Yeah,
1: Potter, that was Potter dumb, got carded. That was so dumb.
2: Potter had a pretty tough first half. He just, I reckon...
1: He was 4-for-4 negative involvement for the first 10 minutes.
2: He was at least 4-for-4.
1: Yeah.
2: He was, we didn't defuse a high ball.
1: No.
2: His first...
1: It was like watching him play Super Rugby.
2: Which is... terrible. I mean, last few games, he's impressed us. But this was...
1: he was dreadful.
2: A bit of a step back. Hunter is good when he carries, but that's... I think only the dimension that he has.
1: His defensive reads are poor.
2: Yeah.
1: He can't kick.
0: Yep.
1: Even though he tries to kick, terrible passing game.
3: So Lenny didn't go across, did he?
0: No.
1: Still recovering from shoulder. Oh,
0: I think he's available, but I think they're just resting him.
3: Okay.
0: Yeah. I think Hunter Bisami did top the post contact meter stat, I think, though, for the game. So he's had some positive contributions.
4: He went through a massive hole and fell ass over tip.
0: Yeah.
1: He's just not there.
2: That was a good passage of footy, that.
1: Yeah, it was a good passage of footy. Yeah.
2: So you see moments like that and you're like, yeah, this is how we should be doing it.
1: Yeah. And but you saw with Hunter there, poor Isaac Henry. What did he see the ball twice?
0: Yeah, yep.
1: Because they just didn't get the ball distributed to him from. Whereas the week previous, when they played a slightly different game plan where Hunter didn't get the ball in his hands as often as he did, Isaac Henry had a really good game.
0: He had a great game, yeah. Sewell Lee looked good when he came on, too. He was only on for 10 minutes.
2: Jorgo wasn't too bad, I thought, for the amount of ball he got.
0: He was probably the best in the back line, I think. Maybe him and Carter Gordon.
2: I think over the last few years, we've scored some fantastic tries out wide, long-range tries, and historically the skill areas, fast-paced footy has been the Wallabies' thing, but of late, with forwards, are just very much doing it all.
1: We're very dominant. I quite like the depth we have in the forward pack at the moment, especially in the second row, because they're blooding in that Lachie Shaw.
3: It's been a bit of Achilles heel for Australia over the last decade, having like tough second rowers.
1: I wouldn't say they're tough like South African tough, but we're getting there.
3: Do you envisage any changes happening for game two?
1: I'd be swapping my front row around a little bit.
3: Do you bring in your boy, Harry?
1: Harry Wilson. Genuinely, the way that back row played,
2: I'd be
1: very hesitant.
3: I agree with you. I thought it was the best back row I've seen for a long time.
1: Yeah. It was very well balanced.
2: The only argument.
1: The amount of work that Bobby got through.
3: But Hooper's a horse. He'll just go all day.
1: Yeah.
2: He's smart.
3: Just goes all day.
1: And then when they brought that, I liked the sub of bringing Bobby off and putting Kale on. Because you've just been bashed by Bobby V all day. Then you go run Charlie Kale on and then do his flashy thing at the end. And
3: Kale can open things up.
1: Yeah.
3: That's right.
1: Yeah. Like I struggle to see I must admit. Wilson's been pretty good the last couple of weeks, as much as I hate to admit it. But after that performance, I do struggle to see a spot for him back in that back row.
3: As I said, it's a long international season. I dare say he'll be in soon. But I mean, do you chance him? What team do you go in against South Africa and the All Blacks with?
1: I'd be going in with that back row.
3: Yeah,
2: The only argument I could say would be if they wanted to rest Bobby for a game and they'd go Wilson.
3: I think they would have to soon. Yeah.
1: Yeah. I'd say, for example, the next... I'd probably rest Bobby in the next Argentinian game, bring Harry Wilson back in, and then line him up for when we play South Africa or Scotland and have that that back row. The performance they put out on Saturday was better than the All Blacks back row.
0: Do they bring in Lucan for a bit more punch?
1: If you're going to drop Bobby off, I reckon you got to
2: go.
1: If you're going to drop Bobby and bring Wilson in, you got to put Lucan in to compensate. Yeah. I reckon.
0: Kenham's special. He's
1: playing some good footy.
0: He's very good.
1: I tell you what, that thing where who was it that Potter messed up, and then you just had Kenham and Hoops coming through, clutch, chop tackle, pilfer, boom. That's his second row and blindside flanker covering for your winger that's just completely
0: He's rocks and diamonds, old Harry Potter. I tell you what, he was definitely rocks on the weekend.
2: Does push that win. Wallabies have just leapfrogged Argentina now to seventh in the world.
0: Yep.
2: And Scotland, I think, are only a point ahead of
1: us. So we've leapfrogged Argentina into seventh.
2: Into seventh.
1: So Argentina are now eighth.
2: Yep.
1: And we're eyeing off Scotland.
2: Yeah, we're in sixth. And we play Scotland in the Northern Hemisphere Tour, I'm pretty sure, if we get another win.
0: We do.
3: So as it stands now, we play Argentina again next weekend.
0: Yep.
1: Yeah.
3: And then on the 27th of September, we play the Box in Perth. And then October 10, we play the All Blacks at Eden Park.
0: And then
1: When was the Springboks game?
3: October.
1: September 27.
3: September
1: 27.
2: Mm. So 3 weeks.
0: The Box.
2: Nearly four.
0: Geez, they're going to come out bruised from that test series that's going on.
1: How much whinging is
3: Whinging about the scrum.
1: Yeah. Oh, no. How much whinging are they doing? Like, they've been doing it to everyone else for how long?
2: What do you think of that obstruction call, Daniel? Or lack call? Did you boys see
1: the
2: lack of
1: I didn't call. See that one. I was just saw the Jets nearly crash into the stadium.
4: Yeah, if that happened to South Africa, we wouldn't have heard the end of it. But yeah. That
2: I'll
4: is
2: send,
4: what it is.
2: All I'll send you a clip of...
3: they were low, weren't they?
4: How many brandies do you reckon the pilot had before that?
2: They cupped a bit of flack and they said, yeah, that was exactly how we planned it. That was the height we had. We had six commercial captains between the two planes. Go to the box.
0: And a couple of grams of Bolivian marching powder.
2: Yeah, it's not good when the fireworks are going off.
1: And he's blasting through the fireworks. But you see him, like, he come in. I don't know if you're on the footage. There's raw footage where I might stand on the roof. I don't know if you know much about aeroplanes. But as he comes in, he's sort of coasting in. Then I think he's realised, like, if you notice, his nose is starting to dip as he's coming at it. Then you hear him actually hit the accelerator. It goes... And he just pulls the nose up as he comes at the other side.
0: Imagine the absolute disaster.
2: Wow. One of our listeners did text through and go, I mean, it's a good way to climb the world rugby ranking. If they put a 7-4-7 into 1-2. Jesus. But no, the there was a try. I think it was probably 7-all.
4: Parker.
2: Yeah, the second South African try to sort of kick a score clear. One of their loose forwards, about 7 or 8 out, was in the defensive line, getting up, got in the way of Parker. Parker still had to sort of push out of the way, got checked a bit, and De Allende just like stepped through the gap that was created. Parker still got there, but it was a soft shoulder, and he could just carry enough, like an extra 2 or 3 feet, that he could reach out and score a try, and never got looked at. Oh, they looked at it. They looked at a knock-on in the ruck or something before. And the South African's like, yeah, that's fine. Everything's good here. And I was just like, you can't be on in the offside, at a ruck, off your feet, getting up, impinging.
1: And then he carries on about the bloody scrums, the way he was.
3: Yeah.
1: Swearing on the internet, on the media there, and carrying on like an absolute pork chop. Like, mate, wake up.
0: Classic Rassy.
1: Get over yourself.
3: Springboks in New Zealand. Are they daylight in front of the rest of us at the moment?
1: To be quite honest with you, what I saw of that game, it looked very scrappy.
3: Yeah, but it's brutal.
1: Oh, yeah, physically.
3: The contact is contact.
1: Yeah. And that's what I mean. Like, is that what's making it so scrappy? Because they're just bashing the hell out of each other.
3: I mean, yes, the French go, are the French so far behind them? I mean, is it a big separation between second and third?
1: Put out the side that they can actually put out. They are genuine world number one contenders, which I hate to admit.
2: Not week in, week out, like the box. Nah. And
4: French attitude.
1: That's what I mean. Like, if they actually put out the team that they can actually put out on the field, they are.
3: Yeah.
1: But like Harry just said, week in, week out, they take the mickey out of these other teams that they say are lesser than them and send weaker squads.
3: Just looks like France might be third, and you may have Ireland. England looks like they're going through a rebuilding stage at the moment.
2: Yeah, England are going great guns. Scotland. The wheels are just falling off.
4: We should be at fourth in the world, I reckon.
3: I think we're five.
2: Could be.
1: If we string a good spring tour together, I agree with you, Daniel. But I don't see us winning. If we win every single game from now on, we're sitting fourth and comfortably fourth. But I don't reckon it'll happen.
4: So who do you reckon would be the fourth team that would beat us most of the time, Ian?
2: Ireland.
4: They're on the down.
3: Yeah.
1: Ireland or England, to be honest.
0: England's a bit on the sink as well.
1: Yeah, but I don't know. Whenever we play them, they're at, what's it called?
0: Twickenham.
1: That's the one.
0: We're playing them there again.
1: That's what I mean. Every time we play them there, we just struggle.
3: I'd really like to see us go back-to-back here in Argentina.
0: Yeah, that would be outstanding.
3: Yeah,
0: it's
3: maybe
0: a hard place to win.
3: It is a hub, and it's been notorious for us the last 5 years where we haven't had a lot of success. But we need to, if we're going to be serious about next year, we need to really be.
0: So getting into the back line, we sort of went through the forwards a bit. What changes would you make to the back line? Harry Potter's the obvious target.
1: I'd be dragging Potter, and I'd be dragging Wright.
0: Yep.
1: And I'd be dragging Hunter, and I'd leave the rest of them where they are.
0: I saw someone.
2: Glenn's fit. Yeah, he can slip in for Hunter, but
1: I'd be putting Isaac Henry in and bringing Fluke in.
2: Well, unless for the wingers, if Peach's foot is good, I'd probably slip him back in for Potter.
1: Yep.
2: Yeah,
0: I think Peach has gone home.
1: Peach has his foot.
0: So I saw someone post a team on Reddit, and they had Joseph in on the wing for Potter. And then they moved Isaac Henry to 12, yep. And then had Len at 13.
2: Well, I'd have Len at 12.
1: I don't. To be quite honest with you, with that Isaac Henry and Len combination, I can just see him just swapping, chop and changing. Mm. If they need a big heavy ball carry, you put Isaac Henry at 12, and then if you want a little bit of finessey stuff playing in there with a bit of ball play, where you swap Len in, and they can just go just literally swap in and out left and right.
3: Has Len played with Carter this year?
1: Yep. Once.
3: Okay.
1: Yep.
2: Pending Carter's availability, soft tissue strains and all the rest.
0: Mm.
2: Sui off the bench I thought was not too bad.
0: Yeah, I thought he was good. I thought he sort of worked pretty hard for the minutes. He didn't have a lot of time. But no,
2: he worked like off the ball and wrapped around, which was nice. He came on in the centres. It would be nice to stick him at fullback or wing.
0: I just want to see him out a bit wider and just...
2: Well,
0: just...
2: part of me is like the defensive aspect of the... We just suck at the contestable kicks in the air. I don't think we won one in the first half, and he is aerially... Fantastic.
1: Yep. Yeah. That's why I didn't mind guys like that, Mark Noong and Tuasi, because they're big, tall, rangy guys that are actually genuinely really good in the air.
0: He's good in the air.
1: At the moment, everyone knows we've got short wingers that just struggle under the high ball. I wouldn't even say Tom Wright's a high ball specialist, and he's a fullback.
3: If I was coaching against Australia, I think I could beat you with the kicking game.
1: Yes.
3: Because we haven't got long-range boots from our 15 or our 10.
2: There was one little kick battle in the second half that we just kicked for the sake of kicking, and it cost us 40 metres.
3: Mm. Yeah. So, and also what you said before, Harry, the contestable ball in the air, we've struggled for 2 years with that.
1: Yeah. Yeah, I agree.
3: Yep. So that's how I think we need to really when Marky Mark comes back next year, I think he's a definite starter.
0: Yeah.
3: And probably young Jorgo.
0: Jorgensen was probably the best of our wingers back three under the high ball.
3: Wright's rusty, but how long can you... rust you got?
0: I thought he would have been back by now, and he just needs
1: to go back and get his confidence up playing.
4: Been saying it for 2 months.
3: I agree. He needs more football.
2: Daniel, if you were coaching the Wallabies, would you get Tate McDermott to have a haircut?
4: Compulsory.
1: Yes.
4: Either drop the hair or you dropped. What's that Simpsons episode where they shaved those sideburns?
0: Yeah. That was strawberry.
4: I said to you the other day, I would have, who was it? I might have been going a little bit hard here, but I wouldn't have Tate in the Wallabies at the moment. Who's the young fella from the Reds?
1: Kalani Thomas.
4: Mm. I'd have him over Tate at the moment.
0: Tate's struggling.
2: I struggled in the last 5 minutes when we were up by six, which is good. Great place to be. Line out, maul, penalty for collapsing, that was probably the second or third time it had happened. Went to a scrum, maul penalty on a warning, and 4 or 5 minutes left, Tate took a quick tap and got held up over the line.
0: Yeah, I don't know
2: it's like,
0: why
2: it's
0: we
2: like
0: didn't.
2: The Decky Meredith quick tap. It's just like game awareness.
4: But I don't hate that as much because he got over the line at least. Like, getting held up.
1: Play for a penalty.
2: Daniel, you're always saying, wind the clock down, collapse a scrum a couple of times, get a couple of resets, 2 or 3 minutes gone, and then, look for a penalty yellow card.
4: Yeah, but Tate is out there as that when everyone's tired.
2: Yeah, he doesn't have to do it all the time.
1: The thing that also frustrated me too was a little bit, they got two warnings down their end for yellow cards and didn't get a yellow card.
2: Well, they were different. One was maul infringements, and then when they blew an offside penalty, said now you're on a any penalty infringement.
1: Yeah, I still reckon they should have said.
3: What do you think of the referees game?
1: It wasn't terrible. I just didn't like that.
3: He likes an explanation.
0: I was more distracted with that little white bit that he's got going on in his hair. What's all that about? That little stripe.
1: Looks like a skunk.
0: Yeah.
3: Pippi LePure.
2: Oh.
4: Pippi LePure.
2: Nah, horn dog.
4: Side note, Dr. Mumble's Pepe Le Pew would not fly in today's society.
2: That's probably fair.
0: Nah, he'd be a sex pest, wouldn't he?
3: Yeah. I'm just trying to keep up the Looney Tunes theme here.
2: Yeah. Daniel.
4: He'd be on a register.
0: I thought he reffed all right, though. I thought the refereeing
2: wasn't bad.
0: That was the
2: first time I've seen
4: eyes. Who was it? Pat Doppel?
1: No, it was Ben O'Keefe, wasn't it?
2: Yeah, Ben O'Keefe. I tell you what, it's nice being moving up these world rugby rankings and starting to get a few calls go your way.
1: Yeah.
0: Although
1: I must admit, of all the I thought that our turnovers were actually very clean. There weren't really any there that were a little bit iffy.
2: There was a few compared to the few weeks that have gone that, like, I don't know if it was one of the Japanese games where if there was someone that hadn't rolled years gone by, they'd go, yep, that's fine. They ping that, and it seemed to be a little bit lighter this time, which was nice.
1: Yeah. I think
2: a few big turnovers too.
1: Yeah. I mean, like I said, that one where Kenham chops our mate and then Fraser. I thought there was where Hooper come over, but then there was that one where that winger stepped back in at Alan Alatoa and I can't remember who else, absolutely jammed him, and then...
0: Oh, that two-on-one hit.
1: Yeah, and then a McWright just comes in, bang, straight on it. Like, that's how we should be defending all the time.
0: Yeah, I mean, there's a lot of promise there, isn't there? I mean, it was rusty, but there's a few...
2: Why are no other teams playing rugby? Are they in their regular seasons done?
1: Top 14? I don't know. Maybe they're getting worried about the Southern Hemisphere teams coming up.
3: They're coming into their winter, aren't we?
0: Yeah.
2: So they're about to start their season.
0: Mm. Yep. Yeah, right. Yep.
1: What's your take on Pablo Matera as an RG? Is he a bit emotive for you? He's a bit emotive for me.
2: I think it's hilarious that he has to go back to his team and communicate, you know, we've got to be more disciplined and we're on a yellow card warning when historically it's always him.
1: Exactly. That's what I thought. Yeah.
3: Mm. He may have learned something at the Crusaders.
2: Yeah, since then he's come back. I like his haircut. I like his attitude. Yep.
1: Same. What do you reckon of their loose head prop, Daniel?
4: Which one?
1: Head prop for Argentina that was just crying about everything.
4: Yeah, sooking.
0: Boris Wenger.
1: Yeah, he have a sook about everything and anything. I thought for a front rower, holy moly.
4: The big fella.
1: Yeah.
4: He was, he didn't. Yeah, I believe Al had his number, I reckon.
1: Oh, didn't he, though?
4: Yeah.
1: He was getting so nervous.
4: Yeah, squealing like a little piggy.
1: Yeah, he was.
0: Yes, so back again next week. I think it's at a more sensible timing. It's 6 a.m. next week.
2: 5 a.m. was not too bad.
1: I'm up with Will anyway because he seems to be waking up at 5 o'clock anyway.
0: I was a little bit tired and emotional. I went back to bed and had a nap afterwards.
2: My alarm went off and Kate was away for the weekend, so me and Artie perched up in bed.
4: Again.
2: She's a social butterfly.
1: Is your marriage doing okay, Harry?
2: I don't know.
0: His wife's never.
1: Never home.
0: Oh, yeah, that's perfect.
1: Is she got a second family or something that you don't know about?
3: Second life.
2: Yeah. I don't know.
4: Actually, Harry, tell the boys about your joke that you cooked up over a 12-hour period when you saw my kids on the weekend.
2: Daniel and Taz came over. When was that? Saturday, and I caught up with him.
4: Yeah.
2: I went and did some jobs. I mean, the camera was coming back and called Daniel. I was like, "Do you know what's tough, Daniel?" He's like, "What's that?" And I was like, "Oh, I'm only getting to see my kids every 6 months."
3: Oh dear.
0: Harry. On that happy note, it's 8 o'clock, so I'll take us to the news and we'll come back with some more after.
4: As predicted, as he gets uncomfortable with the topic.
0: After this one. Here's the news.
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6: I'm Mark Dransfield. Pauline Hanson has accused the Prime Minister of inciting political violence against One Nation, following comments labelling her party as dangerous and a threat to Australia. Ms Hanson has made the accusation while campaigning in Victoria ahead of the state election after her party won a WA by-election over the weekend. Victorian Premier Ben Carroll has defended Anthony Albanese's remarks as fair.
7: As the leader of our nation, he's making very clear that he thinks divisive populism is not the future. The Prime Minister was showing leadership and making sure that we do not have divisive populism and divisive politics anywhere in our nation. Everyone should be able to have their say in a peaceful manner.
6: Search and rescue efforts in Nepal and Tibet are expected to be hampered by further rainfall over coming days as crews race against time to find survivors. The federal government's confirmed 43 Australians are among the more than 2,500 people still unaccounted for. The death toll is now around 900. The Australian Air Force will deliver an additional $3 million in aid to Nepal from this week. New e-bike and e-scooter reforms are being rolled out across Queensland. Riders will need to be at least 16 years of age and hold a valid driver's licence. Those who aren't old enough can still ride if supervised. Queensland Police Acting Deputy Commissioner Rhys Wildman says the parents of children caught doing the wrong thing will be held to account.
8: Parents are liable to a fine of $518 for allowing a child to ride these particular devices. And of course, young people themselves are certainly open to prosecution under the Juvenile Justice Act.
6: A warning's been issued across Europe for a potentially lethal ecstasy pill bearing the image of Donald Trump. Gavin Gray has details.
9: The pills, which feature a depiction of Trump's face on one side and the word Trump stamped on the other, have been found to contain a very high amount of the chemical PMMA. Paramethoxymethamphetamine is a substance similar to MDMA, the active ingredient in ecstasy. Users are being warned that they could experience symptoms such as overheating with potentially fatal consequences. And it's not the first time an image of Donald Trump has appeared on ecstasy pills. A decade ago, almost 5,000 orange-coloured ecstasy tablets in the shape of Trump's head were seized. They were being sold on the internet under the slogan, "Trump's make partying great again."
6: Back home, and tech experts are worried there won't be enough workers to facilitate the 2032 Olympic Games in Brisbane. An Australian Computer Society report shows more than 44,000 tech specialists will be needed to keep the momentum going during the global event. Chairwoman Sarah-Jane Peter-Schlingman says it could be a letdown if the staffing levels remain low.
10: And we've got an opportunity to show the world our capabilities. Now, we're going to need a whole lot of digital technology to support those games. And if we don't have the workers that we need to deliver that, we're going to miss a huge opportunity.
6: And children are costing their parents more than originally thought when it comes to extracurricular activities. Federation University research shows families are spending over $4,500 per child every year. Finally, to the Australian share market, the All Ords has closed down 22 points at 92.71. One Australian dollar is buying 71.65 US cents. This is Air National News. A massive boil over at the US Open, four-time champion Novak Djokovic eliminated in the opening round. The 39-year-old going down to Argentina's Mariano Navone. Djokovic says his body failed him in the humid New York conditions.
11: My whole body, you know, starts to collapse, basically cramping and pain, and yeah, the back just gave up.
6: AFL and Port Adelaide veteran Ollie Wines has put pen to paper, signing on for another year. The 31-year-old says he had some doubts about whether he'd be able to play on for a 15th season.
12: Mentally, you've got to understand if you can play, but physically also, you've got to be able to get through a year. So towards the back end of the season, I got healthier as the year went on, which was really pleasing. By the last couple of games, I was going into games almost 100%. So I think have a little rest now, and then we'll get going into 2027.
6: NRL and the top eight picture is taking shape with just one round left to play before the finals. The Warriors and Panthers will finish in the top two, while the Dolphins and Roosters are locked into the top four as well, following the Sharks' loss to the Eels. Sharks coach Craig Fitzgibbon says he may consider resting players in Saturday's match against the Storm, given their position in fifth won't change.
13: It's old boys' day. It's a 10-year anniversary of the 16 premierships, so ultimately I just want to perform better than what we're performing right now, so I'll make a call on that later.
6: Australian Independent Radio News.
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16: Your local weather in the Yass Valley for Monday, August 31. Mostly sunny today, no rain, reaching for a top of 20 degrees. Getting down to 5 overnight with areas of early fog, then sunny tomorrow for a top of 20. Wednesday, a shower or two and 21. Thursday, a possible shower and 16. Today, it's getting up to 20 degrees in Yass, 20 in Goulburn and 21 in Canberra. You're up to date with the local weather on Yass FM.
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0: That was Elton John with Tiny Dancer. You're on Yas FM. This is Grassroots Big Shoots, your home of community rugby. I'm your host, Bronson. I'm joined in the studio with Sam Allen, Harry Roach, Ian McFarlane, and on the line we've got Daniel Gerard. Boys, food blog. Let's get into it.
1: Hasta la vista.
2: Kebabby.
3: Yum, yum. Scrumptious. Yummy.
0: Dangerous. Have you been eating anything exotic this week?
4: I had a food court curry at 11:30 the other day.
0: Right.
4: In the morning.
0: Tell us about it.
5: Goat curry?
4: Yeah. No, mate. Buttered chicken. It was a bit spicy.
0: Basic white girl.
5: Buttered chicken, man. Spicy.
4: But no, that's about it. It was the one in Civic. Pretty good. You know what you're going to get.
0: Yeah.
4: Just consistent.
0: Safe.
6: Yeah. Is that the food court down the bottom in the dungeon?
0: Yep.
4: Yeah.
5: There's actually not bad food down there.
6: Yeah, it's just weird that it's down the dungeon for Civic.
5: Yeah.
4: Why is it a dungeon?
5: It's like three levels down, into the underground.
4: Well, it's one level underground, boys, but...
6: Well, yep. Feels like it's, yep, it's just... Right. I don't know, Civic's is
5: no, I agree.
6: A bit hoity-toity.
5: Yeah.
6: I thought they'd have it up the top.
4: Where do you go, Haz?
6: Oh, for a good food court curry.
4: Yeah.
6: Westfield Woden does a nice little goat curry.
5: Oh, yeah.
4: Goat market's hot at the moment, actually.
0: Get on the goat.
5: We should go do some mustering out west with some goats.
0: James Cohen's a bit of a goat musterer.
5: He is.
4: Don't tell me twice.
6: What's a goat going for at the minute, Daniel?
4: I think it's $8 or $9 a kilo.
5: It is.
4: Dressed.
6: Oofed.
5: Yeah, $8 or $9 a kilo at the moment.
6: We can just harvest these from the hills.
0: Yeah.
5: Yep.
0: Free money.
5: I don't know how we'll go getting them out of the hills out near Tumut and like Wee Jasper and that, but if we go out on the...
4: No, we're going to Bourke. Right.
5: Yeah.
6: Surely blokes are just doing it with drones now.
0: Well, maybe.
5: I don't know. Getting anything out of that hill country out that way is pretty hard going. So, But you go out on the flats there, get a couple of bikes and a couple of good dogs and away you go.
0: There you go.
6: Did it make you...
4: Big Shoots, your local goat trapper.
0: Your sideline business.
5: Yeah.
4: Is that where you used to feed the dogs?
5: Goat, no.
4: Yeah.
6: You wouldn't have had goats in your time?
5: No.
0: Pedigree charm?
5: No.
6: No, that was...
5: No goat.
6: Back when you had a flourishing ecosystem before your generation ruined it, were gone.
4: Before they dropped the ball again.
5: We used to throw the...
4: You just gave them lamb shanks.
5: Sheepdog.
4: And ribs.
5: I can't believe that. Lamb shanks were one of my favourite.
0: Yep. Yep, it was dog feed back in the day.
5: Yeah, but like, so you used to throw lamb shanks to the dogs, right?
0: Well, my dad did.
5: And then you go lamb marking, and they're eating the lamb tails off the fire as a snack.
0: Yep, and the balls.
5: Yep.
2: Balls.
5: Yeah, bush oyster.
0: Yep.
5: Speaking of oysters.
0: What have you been into the oysters?
5: Sam's
4: allergic to seafood.
0: Oh, so your tin of smoked oysters. Tell us about that, Harry.
6: Keep sending me bum steers.
0: Oh, mate, there's nothing like a tin of smoked oysters.
6: Yeah, there's nothing like it. I thought it was fly blown.
0: No, you haven't one, Jats.
6: That was the first one of the
2: Jats cracker.
6: I could do the corned beef hearts. I could get my serving of them. I couldn't get through the smoked oysters in a tin in oil. And I was paranoid about this Wallabies game because I thought if they lose, I've jinxed this because I didn't get through my tin fish and I'm going to have to keep eating tin fish every Wallabies game. What was the one you said before? Pilchards? No?
0: Pilchards are a herring. Herring.
6: Herring. Is that what I had? Mm. Oh.
4: Where'd you get them, Haz, the oysters?
6: The tin food aisle in IGA.
0: Black and gold.
4: Oh, okay. So it wasn't 7-Eleven.
6: No. I haven't been there in a long time, mate. I'm looking after the body. Yeah. Tinned oysters. What's the next?
0: Herring. Get on the herring.
6: Herring.
0: Go to Aldi. You can get like herring in pineapple and curry sauce. It's pretty good.
4: What?
6: Pineapple and curry.
0: Yep.
6: Is that a Fijian specialty?
0: I don't know. There's like a mango one as well, and there's something else. It's all right.
4: That would taste like gout, I reckon.
2: Tastes like gout.
6: Oh, the humble disease of kings.
5: Yeah.
6: Did you know about gout that it used to be that? Because you had to be a king to be rich.
0: Red wine. Yep.
5: Red wine and all the indulgent.
6: Yeah, and they, if they had a big sore toe, that was a badge of honour because they said, yeah, I'm wealthy, I'm doing well. So, yep. Daniel, you keep rocking that, brother. Good to see you. Good to see you.
5: He's a vet and charges everyone like a wounded bull.
4: Boys, it's just me Polynesian blood. It happens.
0: Yeah.
1: Do you get gout, Daniel?
4: Oh, I've had it once. I blame the COVID vaccine, but I have had it once, and yeah, no, that was a sign to check the nitrate intake.
6: Yeah. you drop back from 2 liters of Coke to 1.25.
4: Yeah.
6: Is that
4: yeah,
6: right?
4: It's a little bit, no, you just got to put a glass of water in between your Coke cans. It's fine.
0: Yeah. Sam Allen, what have you been eating? Anything good?
5: Always eating good, Bronz. Can't maintain this figure without.
4: I do love before that when we're talking about gaining weight. What was yours, Sam? Mine was drink custard.
5: Mine was bulk KFC.
0: KFC and gravy.
5: KFC, yeah. Yep.
4: Solutions. Yep. We know where it's at.
5: Exactly.
0: Yeah.
5: Anything
0: notable?
5: Oh, look, I mean, I must say that the lamb wraps that we had at the little get-together on Saturday.
0: Oh, so good.
5: Done by Gerds and I busted the lambs up.
0: Butcher
5: to you, he marinated them and I helped chop the salad as well.
6: The mark of a good barbecuer is the sides, and his tzatziki was terrific.
5: Yeah, tzatziki was good. Yeah, we spit roast, so Gerds boned out two of the lambs, the shoulders and the legs, and then we put them on a skewer over the spit and then like shaved them like kebab meat and... Oh, good.
6: I must admit, when I turned up and the boys were getting a bit impatient with the leaf blower, they put a fair bit of ash and grit in.
5: That's okay. We're going to go a little bit caveman style with it. So it wasn't too bad.
6: Yeah.
5: Yeah. Yeah.
4: How come you weren't in the video with your shirt off mixing the meat up, Sam?
5: Well, you know, we got to subscribe to a certain page if you want to see that,
0: Dan. Do you have an OnlyFans, Dan? Sam? Mm.
4: yes, I do, Bronson.
6: You've even had the parsley leaves... Basting it. Yeah. Is your basting brush.
5: Yeah, that's pretty good.
6: You got very Mediterranean.
5: We had to ban Bucky from it because he nearly burnt the whole place down doing that. The Galon cover.
0: He was in good form, Bucky.
5: Yeah.
1: I heard.
4: I've got a bone to pick with the Galon stag.
0: What have you got, mate?
1: Cuddler.
4: Oh, the dribble coming out of his mouth about scrummaging when he was over there watching the Brawler Grand
5: Final. Oh, no. We delve into that in hot takes, maybe.
4: Yeah. I told him I'd bend him up like a pretzel, and he was just basically taking his shoes off and getting on the ground ready to go.
5: He would have too, actually.
4: Yeah, he was up and about.
5: Yeah,
4: but he's obviously improving at tight end if he's starting to dribble.
0: That's where it goes.
5: Yeah.
6: Can't fault the enthusiasm.
0: No.
6: You can always kick him to stop. You can't kick him to start.
5: That's right.
4: True.
5: But no, food wise, I mean, yeah, not a lot.
0: Just the regulars.
5: Hotbox, KFC. My wife's good cooking.
0: Nice.
5: Bit of Soldiers Club, that sort of thing. Yeah.
0: Ian McFarlane, have you been anywhere exotic lately?
1: Well, Stamps stole my thunder a touch there. I'd like to congratulate the Yes Rugby Union Committee for putting on that do on Saturday and what was a very difficult week for I feel for all of us. If you and Gerds, who did the sheep, truly a great effort. Tommy Gerler, I think you are the official vice captain of the club, and in my eyes, you will be forever.
5: Yeah,
1: you're truly a great man, mate, and
6: spiritual leader.
1: What you did, I won't forget for a long time. So,
5: that
1: was very good. The meat was beautiful. It was a really good gathering, and hit the nail on the head. Yeah. Sam, well done.
0: Yeah, it was good. It's good.
5: Yeah.
4: Have you noticed every time you click on Tommy's Facebook page, it comes up to send him a message?
5: Yeah, it annoys me. I'm trying to look at the photos of him busting up beasts, and he's
0: just anyone every time it comes up.
5: Yeah,
4: I sent him a message to say the other day to say just a big fan. And I was trying to look at his photos. He doesn't even reply.
5: I got a rising
4: just gives
5: fan.
4: Gives it a little laugh up
5: badge.
0: For you got page. A top fan.
5: Yeah, I'm a rising fan of the. Butcher to you.
6: I love commenting on all these things. Like on some stalwart client, and I just love pumping his tyres up. He did actually show me a little behind the scenes of his chop cook-up job, though, where he had the pan very hot and oil simmering, and he was going to, I think he was just going to throw the chops on and have a little sizzle. And he nearly lost his eyebrow as well. Caught on fire.
5: So did Meg. Yeah. Meg nearly lost hers too. That's quite funny.
4: Actually, speaking of pages and comments and whatnot, if we jump on over to Melbourne Vet Clinic, there is a lovely little photo of Dr. Harry.
0: Oh, really?
5: Wow.
4: Yeah, he's looking natural and posing well. So we can drop a few love heart reacts on that.
0: What's he doing? Is he spaying a cat? Or a cow?
4: No, they're just wishing him congratulations on the barb and whatnot. And then, yeah, he's just standing there like an awkward pretzel with his hands crossed looking at the camera.
6: They told me to lean against the wall, but you can't really tell that because it's a white wall there is and a the wall lighting. There. You can't tell I'm leaning against the wall. So it just looks really awkward.
4: I just thought you had scoliosis. But yes, I've started commenting on that. So if anyone else wants to jump on board, feel free.
0: We'll get on that one. That's the Melbourne. It does look a little bit weird. Get on the Melbourne Vet Facebook page and jump on Harry's picture.
5: Get onto that.
0: Anything else you've eaten, Harry?
6: Made a basil pesto pasta.
0: How'd that go?
6: Now ate it. Jeez, you can put a lot of pasta away if you're in the mood.
0: Oh yeah. That's good bulking.
5: On a side note, I just got a message from a listener. Have they posted the photo of you and the chicken yet?
6: No, that hasn't. That's hasn't made the socials.
5: Maybe we can make the that chicken happen.
6: Probably spark some concern in this current avian influenza climate.
0: What are we doing with the chicken?
4: We're still trying to settle the lawsuit over that, Sam.
6: We're
4: still trying to settle the lawsuit over that, Sam. So
6: trying to

0: rooster.
1: Yeah.
0: And we got a couple of 16-week-old cockerels from the local egg laying farm where we did our week chicken placement that fantastic. Were not bred to show, and they weren't grown well, and it was just there was barely enough chicken to go around.
2: It's your
0: old
2: red rooster, isn't it?
1: Oh dear.
3: Gracious.
0: I've eaten a fair bit of cheese as late.
1: You're eating a lot of cheese.
0: Yep.
2: The old clogger.
0: Yep. The old bunghole.
3: Yeah. ring tightener.
1: You blocked up.
0: I just leveled things out. It was good.
1: Balance it out with a bit of licorice or something.
0: Yeah.
3: Dr. Mumbles, are you at that age where you have to put Metamucil on everything yet?
2: Actually, funny you say that, Daniel. I do have my glass of Metamucil every morning.
3: Oh, yes. It's good for you.
1: It is good for you. The old psyllium husk. Good.
2: Along with my flax seeds and my porridge.
1: Oh.
0: Fiber is an emerging impressive nutrient.
4: Do you put the
2: you got to do the bowel test, Daniel, when you turn 50, right?
4: I did chai seeds,
2: flax seeds, and mixed nuts in the porridge. Yeah.
0: What's the bowel test?
3: Do you blend them up or just?
2: When you turn 50, the government sends you a bowel test kit.
1: You get one in the mail, and you've got to send them in a sample.
2: Yeah. So what do you do? They give you a little prod to poke your poo when you have a shit, and you put it in a little vial and.
4: Send it away.
3: And it's got to be first poo of the day too.
2: Yeah, and you got to do it 2 days in a row.
0: So
2: you got to put one in the fridge for
0: what organisation's doing this? Just a bunch of
1: government, the health department.
3: Bowel Cancer Australia.
2: They
0: do cancer screening. They just don't play with it and say, we're
3: talking like a cotton tippy, and you don't have to like shit in a cup.
2: No, you don't anymore.
1: Post back a log.
4: Yeah. I just pictured you reaching in trying to fish one
2: out. There is a YouTube channel on it, and instead of having it, they use a Mars bar flooding on the floor.
1: Oh dear, how do we get into that?
4: Rabbit holes, don't we?
0: Daniel. Food blog, it ends up all in the same place.
1: Just before we move on from the food blog, I went to a new Japanese place in Canberra City in Bailey's Corner, which is a dodgy part of the city. You've got to push the homeless people out of the way when you go in the door, but it's
3: isn't that where Destiny is at?
1: Yeah, it's around the corner from, I don't know. Yeah, probably. Probably. It's, I don't know. It's a dicey. It's near old mate the Jersey, you know, the bloke who sells the footy jerseys and stuff, Ivan's. It's around the corner from that.
3: You'll tell the story, bro.
1: Yeah. It's anyway, it's called Suchi's Kitchen, and it's fantastic. Food was top notch, two thumbs up, and pretty well priced. So if you're looking for a good feed in Canberra,
3: what suburbs is it in?
1: It's in the city.
3: Oh, wait, Harry and I don't go to the city.
1: Sam's flashing around photos of Harry with a chicken at the moment. That's the laugh you get in the background.
0: That's framed on my parents' fridge.
4: That's great.
1: That's a worry in itself.
0: I hope it's still there.
1: if you're in the city, Daniel, Suchi's Kitchen, get on it.
3: Noted.
1: That's food blog. Well, I'll try and find the sting and get us out of here, and we'll go to something else.
4: That was a good laugh.
5: Hasta la vista.
0: Kebabby.
6: Yum, yum, scrumptious. Yummy.
1: All right, boys, I might play some promos, and we'll come back with probably some hot takes. It's getting to that time of the night.
4: Yeah, is it?
0: I've got 2 weeks worth.
1: Oh, look out. Yeah. Coming in hot. Here's some promos.
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1: Murrum Bateman View Club would like to invite women from Murrum Bateman, Yass and the surrounding area to join us for lunch at the Murrum Bateman Inn on the first Tuesday of each month at 11:30. 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

0: And that was House of Pain with Jump Around. Before that, we had some words from our fine sponsors who keep Yas FM going, so please support those good people. Lads, let's get into some hot takes. Harry Roach, you look like you're itching to unload. What have you got?
1: Traded myself last Friday and took the car through the car wash.
2: You traded yourself or the car?
1: I traded myself. I always think it's a nice little treat to go in there and have the whooshy noises.
3: No one watching.
2: Yeah. The old tism.
1: Yeah. Well, it's like a little desensitisation from the world. Yeah, do you reckon those spinny things actually do anything?
2: Well, they're meant to.
1: Do they, though?
0: Probably not.
2: Which they do a very good job of scratching the bilio out of your car.
0: Yeah, yep.
2: If you had a brand new car, I wouldn't be taking one through there.
0: Not good for your Juco.
4: What's Juco?
0: it's the glossy stuff on your paint.
2: Yeah.
4: Oh.
0: Clear coat.
4: Like a protective layer.
0: Yeah.
2: Yeah,
0: essentially.
2: Yeah, it's just those ones with the brushes on them just scratch. And then if you use the handheld car wash things, stuff with the actual brush, they do never, because people clean their rims and tyres with them. Then you get little bits of
1: metal or rocks
2: or sand or whatever. And then you go and rub that on your paint, scratch the blazers out of it.
1: Right.
0: Yeah.
1: So maybe it's not a treat for me then. I shouldn't be doing this stuff.
2: That's why you wash your car at home with a sponge. And you have different sponges.
1: Oh, I do that, and then all the blokes turn up.
2: All the chickens do anyway.
1: The chickens do. And then on the theme of washing things, dishwashers. Surely in this day and age with the technology we have, like everyone just like your families might be differently, but Kate cleans the dishes before she puts them in the dishwasher half the time. And I just think, what are we doing here?
2: I rinse them.
0: Yeah, you've got to give them
1: rinse. Yeah. Well, surely we have the technology you can just put any dish in there that's dirty as and they can figure it out.
0: Clogs up your filter.
4: Yeah, you can. One of those big industrial kitchen ones, but not many people have the room for that.
2: No.
1: Why haven't they put industrial tech into the everyday dishwasher?
2: I don't know. Probably means you got it because you keep going back and buying those stupid dishwasher tablets that do nothing.
3: What's a dishwasher?
1: Well, I think it is just a rack.
2: I was going to say something really wrong then.
4: Yeah.
1: It's just a rack that you can put your.
4: Let's dive into this, Dr. Mumbles. Do you not have a dishwasher?
3: No, I don't.
2: Oh.
4: So you wash up every night?
3: Every morning.
4: Every morning.
3: Mm-hmm.
4: That's good from your generation.
2: Are you still living in the old farm shack that was built in the...
3: Actually, I used to have one, but the water, sometimes you pump water off from the dam.
2: Yeah.
3: And she still, she gets clogged up, so I don't want to say bugger it, I don't need one anymore. She gets clogged up, so you know, I just wash up manually every day.
0: Fair enough.
1: Well, I think the only benefit is it's somewhere to put your dishes while they're wet, while they're out of sight.
2: I don't know. I'm one of those people. I hate the double handling of a dishwasher. I hate the double handling of doing washing clothes and washing dishes.
4: Yeah.
3: Knives up or knives down?
1: Knives down. What if someone trips?
2: Bread knives up. Sharp knives down.
4: So then you put your fingers all over the bit surface that you're going to be...
2: No, but if you put the... Sometimes when you got, like, if you've got... jam or Vegemite or something all over the bread knife and you put it upside down, it doesn't wash it properly. If you put it the right way up, it cooks...
0: I've got a tray where you put them all flat.
4: You lick the knife mostly clean before you put it in there.
2: Well, it depends what it is, but yeah, you're right. Yeah,
4: Sam, you're not putting half an inch of peanut butter.
1: I just have an irrational fear.
2: I don't actually like peanut butter. I don't like
1: forks and knives, and if they're up the right way, I just think, what if I trip in my own kitchen over nothing and just... fall head first into this rack and it goes into my head.
2: Oh, that goes through your brain.
1: Back every single time.
2: Wow.
1: Same if I'm walking with a glass. Don't trip and fall in this glass and shove it through your throat.
4: Yeah, how often do you trip over and hit the dishwasher?
1: I know. It's an irrational thought.
2: But I mean, I kick my tail in the... Well, I hate it when sometimes Zoe will leave the dishwasher open overnight to dry, so pack dishes away in the morning, but leaves the door... all the way open to the ground.
1: That's chaotic.
2: And I'll get up to go to the toilet in the morning and walk past it.
3: Really?
2: And, you hear me. I wake the whole house up.
1: So, dishwasher tech.
0: Yep.
1: Get with the program.
0: Yep.
1: There's only, because the only appliance in the house is the TV that is getting cheaper.
4: We concluded why, Harry, so they can feed us their brainwash. Brainwash.
1: It's the only reason TV's getting cheaper.
3: Their brain what?
1: Their brain rot.
2: I really
1: their conspiracy theories.
2: I literally use the TV to watch YouTube videos, which is usually watching other blue collar men.
1: You're watching YouTube's. Look at me, I sound like a man. You're watching the You're watching the YouTube's on TV.
2: Yeah, like you have the YouTube app. On
0: yeah,
2: your
0: you
2: TV.
0: Can do it. I've done it before.
2: Have you not done it before?
1: No, YouTube's is a phone.
2: So I literally, all I do is watch other blue collar men either farming, building, or training dogs. And some four wheel driving and fishing, but that's it. And rugby, that's all I watch on TV.
0: It's annoying watching on TV though, because unless you've got a YouTube subscription, look out.
2: What are you doing there, Dr. Mumbles?
0: Oh, I think Ian's just knocked down. He's doing a bit of renovation in the studio.
2: The split button hooks onto it properly. You're on.
0: We've had a notice board just come down.
3: Here we go. What's he got?
0: It's back. It's all right. He's fixed it.
4: Oh, he's a handyman.
0: Harry's handy. What else have you got, Harry? Any other hot takes?
1: Someone else. I've literally got 2 weeks worth.
0: All right. Sam, you got any hot takes?
2: No, mine aren't appropriate for radio because it addresses talking about things.
0: Ian, do you have any hot takes?
3: No, but I'm sure Daniel does.
0: Daniel, what have you got?
4: Oh, strap in. No, I've got to just filter a couple here.
0: All right.
1: don't go with that one you were going to go with.
4: Yeah, no, definitely. Oh, geez, Harry, we were in a bit of a mood here.
1: Yeah.
4: Why is it that we only worry about teeth for our smile?
1: Oh, went to the dentist on Friday.
0: Right.
1: And the lady's like, are you happy with your smile? Which is in itself a crazy thing to ask someone. But I was just like, well, no, I want my teeth to look good when I'm raging at someone. Like, it doesn't happen. Yeah, it just happens to be a small thing. I want it when I'm not happy.
2: I don't know. I've been asked that too, and I just said to the lady, I said, when you play too much rugby and continue to play as much rugby as me, it's not really worth having the smile that you want because they'll just get smashed out anyway.
0: Possibly.
2: I've had a lot of my teeth smashed, even wearing a mouth guard, so, yeah.
1: Yeah, she asked that and a range of other questions and then said, oh, yeah, but I like your smile. I said, well, do you? I don't think you do, really? Clearly.
4: I think she was sitting on you, Harry.
3: That's right. It sounds like it. Kate was away.
2: Kate's away.
0: Look out. You
2: start your own second family.
3: Oh, dear.
1: My own second life.
3: Secret life of Harry.
4: Kate's only coming to young. Don't be serious.
1: She said she went to Mildura, Daniel.
4: Yeah. Just check the fuel bill, mate.
0: Any other hot takes, Daniel?
4: What have we got here? Yeah,
2: Harry's not the first one.
4: This is a bit, and this might, Dr. Mumbles, you might be an expert on this with circulation and whatnot, but once your feet are cold, you can't warm your body up until you get your feet sorted. You ever noticed that?
3: Very true.
0: That's a fair point.
3: Yep.
4: Why is that?
0: I don't know. It's a good question.
4: Have you got one of those electrode things, Ian, where you put your feet on it and it zaps you?
3: I'm thinking about it.
1: What does it do?
2: It helps with the blood flow.
4: It like contracts the muscles and makes your blood flow.
0: Like a TENS machine. Like,
1: Just an electric
4: Dad's got
1: fence.
4: One. It's like getting hit by an electric fence.
0: Yeah, right.
3: Cattle prod.
1: Yeah, cattle prod.
2: We've got one of them back here. We can test it. Cattle prod. Yeah.
1: It's good for your circulation. Right. Yeah. Bands.
0: A couple of whacks every night.
2: Yeah.
0: Excellent.
3: A couple of what?
2: We're going on some tangents.
1: It might just be my algorithm because I'm a bit. Sorry, Daniel, you go.
4: No, were you going to go AI or fit as a fiddle? Is a fiddle actually.
1: No, I was going to talk about that. That neurodivergent kid that makes the bird noises.
2: Oh, how good's he? He's cool.
0: What a talent.
1: He is genuine. That's.
0: If you haven't seen that, listener, get on to. He's on Instagram, isn't it?
2: Pretty much. Yeah. The duck show followers.
1: The duck hunting shows.
2: Yeah, they got onto him too, and they're just like going, do this bird. And he's like, oh, yeah, good on you. He's doing like all the different calls.
1: They just throw birds at him,
0: and he just pulls them out.
1: It comes like at the back of his throat.
2: Yeah, crazy. Yeah,
0: it's ridiculous. Have you seen him, Ian?
3: No, I haven't.
0: We'll have to get on him.
3: Can you do a kookaburra?
0: Oh, mate, he would.
2: He does a good one.
0: He would.
4: Kookaburra would be like a warm-up.
2: No, he has done a good one, a good Kookaburra one. Yeah.
1: He's incredible.
0: Yeah, amazing. Yeah.
3: Where's he from?
2: America.
1: America.
3: He can do a Kookaburra.
2: Yep.
3: Wow.
2: Yeah, they were just throwing birds from all
1: South American birds.
2: Yeah, like, crazy. Everything.
1: And he's like puffins and like random seabirds, and he can just do them.
0: Birdism.
4: So is he just seeing videos of it? And that's how he picks it up?
0: He must have.
2: There was something there that he really liked that he studied.
4: Yeah, but he doesn't strike me as the type that's been to like South America.
0: He'd be one of those kids that had just watched YouTube videos of birds all day.
2: And then
3: on the TV?
0: Yeah. Yeah, probably on the TV.
2: So
0: what
2: have you been watching YouTube on then, Harry?
1: On my phone.
2: You know you can link your YouTube from your phone?
1: Yeah, but like that seems weird. Still on your phone. YouTube's a phone thing.
2: No, but like my smart TV literally has a button on it for YouTube.
1: Yeah, mine probably does as well, but I just think, who's doing that?
4: Harry definitely does. I saw it on Saturday.
2: And then because YouTube remembers your algorithm, so I just go on to newly released – and it's just like farming videos, dog training videos, four-wheel driving, fishing, shooting.
0: He's Gary laying bricks.
2: Yeah, exactly.
0: Watch this for 3 hours.
2: Exactly, yeah. The dude's building Gabion walls and all kinds of stuff, and I love it.
1: You just
2: get my wife reckons I'm the only person that can go from working a blue-collar job, watch a blue-collar job on TV and fall asleep watching it.
0: Robbie's Fishing Adventures.
2: Yep.
0: Get on that.
2: Yeah, Sammy Hinsky Fishing.
0: Yep.
2: Great. Yep.
0: Good ones.
2: Yep.
1: I watch a Japanese fella up in the hills.
4: Matt Watson in New Zealand, he's good.
2: Yeah, he is. And then you got J.A. Wild, who does fishing and hunting.
4: Mm. Oh, man, have you watched Perry Whipper?
2: Yeah.
1: Perry Whipper!
2: Perry Whipper!
4: Perry's Tiki Tours!
2: Yeah, there's heaps of good ones out there.
0: Speaking of which, if you're a keen fisho, you've got it's the last day of cod season today.
2: It is.
0: So put down the radio and you've got about 3 hours to get out there and catch yourself a metery before the season shuts.
1: What's the moon doing? Is tonight a good night for cod?
2: It was a good night last night.
4: Put a bit of ring tightener on the spinner and bloody let it fly.
0: Get amongst it.
2: Yep.
0: Get out there flicking some swim baits around.
2: I'm a surface lure fisherman for cod.
1: There's been a lot of bugs out of late.
2: Mm. Yeah. I like my little paddle, the ones that sit on top and they go pop, pop, pop.
0: Yep.
1: Make a bit of noise.
2: Yep.
0: Yep. Good one. Any other hot takes, Harry?
1: Oh, geez, you boys need to start writing things down. I obviously had a bad day.
2: I just don't let stuff bother me that much.
0: I've got a hot take for you. If you're in a unicycle, don't ride it down the Barton Highway. What time was on the way down? It's 6:30 at night when it's dark and you don't have a light on the back of it. You've just got a stupid little head torch on your hat.
2: Genuinely.
1: A unicycle.
2: Yep. Unicycle.
0: Yep. At Hall. Coming out through, you know, where the road narrows into back into a single lane.
2: Mm. Right there.
0: Cruising down there, I'm thinking, what's this idiot doing on a push bike with no light on? And then I've gone, why are they moving so weirdly? And then as I got past, I went, because they're on a fucking unicycle. Who does that?
2: Wow.
0: And they're all dressed in black. Like, didn't have any, like, bright clothes on. All dressed in black on a unicycle, little headlamp.
2: That's ludicrous.
0: Chugging down the side of the...
1: Dude.
0: Yeah, I'm just like, I hope your family's got a good... I hope you got a good life insurance policy because your family's about to cash in.
2: Actually, that's one. I've got a hot take. Private health. What are you paying for?
0: Oh, don't get me started on that.
1: I don't have it.
2: When you start having kids, you almost got to have it.
0: Yeah, you do.
4: You got to, exactly.
2: It's,
4: like
2: it's a necessary evil, and I hate it because.
4: Yeah, but when you need it,
0: as soon as my kids' braces are finished, I'm out.
2: Oh, like it is. Like, it's no longer just having an ambulance cover is not good enough anymore. Like, you got to have everything up the wazoo.
0: Yeah.
2: And you're paying.
1: Don't we have a public health system for all that sort of
0: stuff? Like, yeah, but things like braces and other stuff.
2: If your kids play sport, they go injure themselves, got to have physio, got to have dental, got to have
0: optometrist, got to have.
2: And then, if you want to have a second kid and you want to claim scans for different stuff or blood tests or whatever, because none of it's covered under public bulk billed anymore.
0: Yep. Crazy.
1: So what does that mean?
0: Just means you pay a shitload of money.
2: Yeah,
1: and then you get a bit back from Medicare.
2: $200 a week.
0: What you should do though, Harry, if you're smart, work out how much you'll be paying into private health insurance, set up a different account and just pay that into that.
1: Well, that's,
2: The only thing is you do get a kickback from the government for having private health, but it's not enough
0: you get a tax cut.
1: Offsets the Medicare levy.
0: Yeah.
1: But every time I've looked at private health insurance to get all the stuff I want,
2: Yeah, it's
5: significantly more.
2: Yeah. Well, so it's like $200 a week.
0: Yep. And then if you try and claim against it, they will find any little loophole to
5: put it
0: not
5: through
0: pay
5: AI
0: out.
5: And
2: yeah, yeah. It was like when I had the surgery on my thumb, even though I had private health, it still cost me a truckload of money.
0: Yep.
2: Yeah.
5: Mm. Tough sell.
0: Yeah, it is. Yeah. It is.
2: And then don't tell them you play sport.
0: Yeah.
2: Whatever you do.
0: And it goes up every year.
2: Yeah.
4: Most insurance is effectively fear mongering.
0: Yep.
2: Yes.
4: But when you need it, you need it.
2: Yeah.
0: Yeah, it's hard not to have insurance on your car, on your house, or something. But yeah,
3: but health that's insurance. Like footy insurance, right?
0: Yep.
2: Yeah.
3: I've been through this. Mm. Footy insurance only covers you for $2,000.
0: It is a joke.
3: Maximum. What you had to your leg, right?
2: Mm.
3: If you try to claim that back through Rugby Australia Insurance.
2: Yeah, I did try.
3: They only give you $2,000.
2: They didn't give, I actually got nothing.
3: No, well, there you go.
2: Yeah.
3: Yeah.
4: Blokes with serious neck injuries.
3: Yep.
4: That's all they can claim.
3: Yep, $2,000.
0: Yep.
2: Yep. It used to be 75% of your wage.
0: Yeah. Yeah, it used to be good ones.
2: Then they changed it.
3: Hmm.
2: Yeah.
3: Yeah, no. Yeah.
0: And it's a big component of rego. It's like $170 bucks a year or something like that. And it's money for nothing. You just you get nothing back for it.
2: Yeah. When I had to go back and live at home for a period of time when I broke my leg because I couldn't work for 9 months.
3: Yeah. No, I don't doubt it.
5: But if you are going to put your kids into rugby, get into it. It's a great game.
0: Yeah. Just get your own insurance.
2: Just get private health.
0: Not private health. You could even just get. Income protection insurance.
2: Well, income protection, Well, then you can actually, if you're smart, you can do that through your super, which is that's good. Mm. It works well.
0: Follow us.
4: Income
0: for
4: protection. It's hard to do on cash, Bronson. It's hard to get income protection on cash.
3: Not the old days, eh? The old brown paper bags.
4: On paper, I'm in the negative.
0: Is this something you should be disclosing on
2: next minute,
0: Daniel?
4: Well, no, because if it's on paper,
3: that's accurate. Just write the check. Just write the check to Mr. C. Ash.
4: Yeah. But yeah, any. People out there looking to book us for a show or whatever, we accept cash payment.
2: That's right.
0: Yeah. Grassroots Big Shoots. Follow us for more financial advice. Not financial advisors.
2: Yes, correct.
3: Daniel's Financial Corner. We have a new segment.
2: Yeah. Corner chairs.
0: Harry, what else you got?
5: A fiddle's actually the fittest instrument.
0: Where does that come from?
5: I said to someone that someone said that you're as fit as a fiddle, and I just thought to myself,
4: were they saying it to you or just...
5: Oh, they were saying about their animal. And it just left me wondering, are they actually the fittest instrument? And then I went through the orchestra and said,
4: Give me the signal on the animal, I'll tell you how fit it is.
5: 7-year-old domestic short hair feline.
4: Yeah.
0: Mm.
4: Average.
5: So it'd be the oboe or the orchestra then.
0: I can give you an update on that. The expression dates back to the 1600s in England. A fiddle must be finely tuned and well-maintained to play the correct music. So comparing it to a healthy person to a fiddle meant they were in perfect order.
5: Fit for purpose.
4: Yeah. So it's to do with the note.
2: Yeah.
5: But then objectively, I did go through the orchestra and they are a pretty sexy little instrument compared to like the French horn and the trombone.
4: It depends what you're into.
2: I mean, you're talking to a drummer here, so...
4: Yeah.
5: Oh, yeah. Like,
2: slapping the pigskin, mate, that's where it's at.
5: Oh.
4: You're like a big voluptuous instrument, Harry. The French horn's hard to beat.
2: Yeah.
5: What do you think of a clarinet?
3: Like a bilk.
4: Bit thin for me.
5: Oboe?
3: The oboe.
2: Jeez, we got some weird tangents, I tell you.
4: Which one's the oboe?
3: This used to be a pickup line. We used to say, I'm an oboe player in the Sydney Symphony Orchestra.
5: Did that ever work?
3: No.
0: Shocking.
4: Hang on. You're an oboe player. Why? What's the
3: punchline? One of the rarest, not many people master it.
4: Oh. So.
5: The big brother of the woodwinds. Mm.
4: What's the secret to playing it, Ian?
3: No idea. I don't know.
4: But you were going around telling young ladies that you're a master of it.
3: Yeah, they believe it.
2: It's
3: like being a dolphin trainer at SeaWorld, mate. Yeah. Thanks, I love that one.
2: Our mate the wizard.
0: The wizard.
3: The wizard.
5: Oh, Jazzy.
2: Yeah, Jasper.
0: The wizard. Yep. That was another good pickup line. I had a mate in London who used to tell people that he came fifth, I think it was, in the weightlifting in the Sydney Olympics. Because no one knows who came fifth in the weightlifting in the Sydney Olympics. So, yeah, it could have been him.
2: Fair enough.
0: Could have been.
3: I had a mate who told a young lady one night that he was a helicopter pilot from Polair. And she was.
5: No.
2: Oh, what are the odds?
3: She was.
0: Oh, whoops.
2: That is hilarious.
5: What's your best pickup line, Daniel?
4: Oh, I've never had to use pickup lines.
5: Your natural charisma.
3: Mm.
4: Yeah.
3: Grab your coat and you're going home with me.
4: No pickup lines. What about you, Haz?
5: My best pickup line?
2: How'd you snag Kate? What pickup line did you use?
3: Just natural.
5: Nah, it's my
2: natural charisma.
5: I'm funny sometimes, occasionally.
2: It wasn't
4: glass at her on the Romano's.
2: It wasn't your alter ego.
3: You're throwing ice at Romano's.
4: Yeah,
5: frisbee. That's it. Hello.
2: on top of the box.
5: Yeah, I'm just a funny guy.
0: Mm.
5: Which I think is starting to wear thin now. She's 5 months pregnant.
2: Well, I'll tell you one off air that got me in big trouble when we were in the birthing suite.
5: Oh, God. I'll try it. Yeah. Service delivery.
2: Yeah.
5: Other hot takes. Did I have any more, Daniel? My phone's
4: about to... I just don't know if any of them...
5: Advance Daniel. Australia Fair.
0: Yep.
5: Mm. Good anthem.
0: You reckon?
5: Everyone shits on it.
0: Convince me.
2: I don't know. I lived in New Zealand for 2 years and singing their national anthem wasn't too bad.
5: Mm.
4: Well, we watched the version where they did an Indigenous verse to start with. That had me up and about because they were very good.
5: That was
0: That'd be all right.
5: Same tune, but they had the Sydney-based Indigenous language. And I was just like, yep, that was sick.
2: That's cool.
5: That was a couple of years ago.
0: Mm.
5: I was on the YouTubes to find that one.
2: Oh, yeah.
4: The language we were using, Harry, was Eora, E-O-R-A.
5: Yeah.
4: I was playing along at home.
3: Should we sing both verses?
2: I agree. We should.
0: Yeah.
2: Yep.
5: Beneath our radiant Southern Cross.
2: Yep.
4: We'll toil with hearts and hands.
5: If we do the Indigenous first, I'd say just stick
3: with
5: the one.
3: They've already tried that, and then there was a bit of a stink because there are so many dialects of...
5: Well, there are. There's over 700, that's right. But I think...
4: I think we're going to have to pick one like you can't.
2: What if you just did a thing of like a rotation where
3: each
2: year...
3: I'm all for it.
5: It'd be cool just to learn one, though.
2: Like, not everyone could know it. No one's going to learn a new version every year. Like the South African one, like the New Zealand one. That's true. Pick one, boys. I think you're right. I think you just got to pick one. Pick your biggest.
0: Yeah, maybe
2: group.
0: Biggest,
2: which
5: common.
2: Would be
5: Wiradjuri.
0: Yep.
5: Wiradjuri. Well, the one, Eora was, the Sydney and surrounds.
0: Mm.
3: Yeah. Isn't Sydney Gadigal? Gadigal land?
5: The people.
0: Right. Yeah.
2: Gadigal
5: the language
2: people,
5: itself,
2: you,
5: I think.
3: Yeah.
5: I think.
3: Okay. Right.
0: Hmm. Oh, yeah, I didn't mind the Argentinian anthem on the weekend. It's a good bit boppy and gets you going about.
5: Boppy.
0: It's long.
3: Did they cry?
0: There was probably a couple of tears there, I'd say.
2: Is there an emotive
0: passionate group people?
3: The French cry. They cry a lot. Like,
0: they do.
5: South Americans.
2: South Americans, very emotive group of people.
0: Did you have any Beaver news before we signed off tonight, Harry?
3: Sightings?
5: What was my...
4: Have you watched that movie it has, Hoppers?
5: Not yet.
4: Great bit of Beaver knowledge about that.
5: I'm not even sure. Oh, Harry's Handies.
0: Harry's Handies. What do you got in that?
2: What do you got?
5: Big shout out to DIY Blinds for...
0: They fixed your blind issue?
5: I sent him an email and said, everything came as ordered. Really well done. No fault. Issue is the fault of me that I gave you the wrong measurements. So could you just redo everything I've done with this measurement? And they got back to me and said, that's a bit of a doozy, Harry. We can sort you out. We'll start them now. 20% discount.
0: Oh, nice.
5: And I literally just signed off with, send me the invoice, like, it's my stuff up.
0: Yep.
5: And so they looked after me. So DIY Blinds might become a new sponsor of the show.
2: Send me the link to them because I need to do blinds at my new house.
5: They're good. So. I can't fold them.
2: Righto.
3: Just make sure you measure twice, cut once.
2: Considering my livelihood depends on that.
3: That's right.
5: Be careful. They'll get you. So they could be the sponsors of our Wallaby segment, the ups and downs of...
2: Whoa! I like it. That's good.
5: Been doing some painting. Oh, it's a one-man battle against ants at the moment.
0: Really?
5: Don't know if it's the warm ants weather or what's off. Going. They are storming in.
2: Well, I did a perimeter spray with the bug stuff.
5: Does it work? So
2: it works well. I'll come do it at your place if you want.
5: I
2: can cut your lawn too.
5: I'll put the little – I did – I mowed the lawn today and whippersnipped and edged, and I'm going to round up, run around.
2: Have you made the transition electric whippersnippers and mowers yet?
6: No.
5: I've always been on the electric.
6: No,
5: don't
6: do it.
4: Nah, Sam, you need the HP. You need
2: Hang on. Hear me out. So I've got DeWalt tools for work, right?
0: Yep.
2: So I was gifted. I had this busted old Ryobi petrol whippersnipper that I could not kill. Could not kill it. It was great. But then I was gifted this electric whippersnipper. And it was a game changer. So I'm seriously.
5: I've still got
2: a petrol lawnmower. Right. But I'm actually eyeing off an electric DeWalt lawnmower.
0: I've got an electric mower, an electric leaf blower, and a hedge cutter. I've still got a petrol
3: and a car.
4: That explains a lot, Bronson.
2: I bought the electric chainsaw too, which is great for if you're going camping in parks.
0: Yep.
4: Sam, I thought you were a man's man. What is this shit?
2: I have a petrol chainsaw too. No.
6: You're right, Daniel.
2: Hang on. I went down the route of an electric chainsaw for the incognito cutting of firewood.
0: Quiet cutting.
2: Yes.
0: Yeah.
3: Quiet cutting.
2: If you go to Tantangra, you get in trouble.
0: Yeah.
5: Was it cutter?
4: How much cutting can you do with a battery?
0: You do a bit.
2: With a chainsaw. So if I put one on my big 12 amp hour on the 12-volt battery, I can cut a whole tree up.
4: You're right.
2: Yeah, it's a 55-inch bar, and you can actually fairly get into it.
4: What brand?
2: DeWalt.
5: My Ryobi whippersnipper, the self-tap.
2: Feed
5: is finally because they always just wear out. You
2: got to buy the thicker cord.
5: No, the cord's fine. The tap button is the head just wore through.
0: Done.
5: Today. Literally on the last bit and it just popped off.
2: Done
5: and
2: some work.
5: Yeah.
3: Have you got a push mower, Daniel?
4: Have I got a push mower? Yes. It doesn't get used much.
2: Have you got a ride on as well?
3: Is it two stroke?
4: Mate, I've got a 50-inch zero turn.
5: Brandon's been wheeling and dealing lawnmowers up.
3: What brand's that?
4: It is a time cutter, so it's a Toro.
3: Toro. Oh.
4: But yeah, no, I've been wheeling and dealing lawnmowers for years, boys.
3: I've got a Bobcat Zero Turn.
4: Don't look at my marketplace reviews for selling lawnmowers because I am not popular.
0: Blacklisted.
4: Oh, God. If you're buying a lawnmower for $1,000, all I'm saying is you know there's going to be a problem.
2: Yeah, that's true. Yeah. Now, Morgan texted me and said that apparently the Husqvarna electric garden tools are the go as well.
0: Really?
2: Yeah.
3: Huskies. Okay.
2: Yeah.
4: Well, I have a Husqvarna whippersnipper that's electric.
2: Yeah.
4: And it's like, credit where credit's due, it's 5 years old, but the accelerator's just gone on her, so once you plug her in, she starts, and she doesn't stop till the battery goes flat.
3: I like you blokes are going to have electric water pumps next, don't you?
2: Well, you can get...
3: Not for the house, but ones from the dam.
2: You can. They're solar ones. They're really good.
3: Solar ones?
2: Yep.
3: Wow. So we don't have to carry it by bucket anymore.
2: Yeah. No, there's actually some really good solar pumps out there now for pumping off dams.
3: What if it doesn't, sun doesn't come out?
2: It has batteries. Works off 12-volt batteries.
5: So electricity, right, Ian? Okay, geez, we're going to have to step this back. So in the mid-1800s, we invented the combustion engine.
4: About electricity?
0: Yeah.
5: So electricity is the flow of
0: Oh, dear.
2: You have to retire the old horse, the old pack horse. Might have to retire it.
5: Yeah. So what's wrong with your generation?
3: That's right. What?
5: You're just burning
4: your
5: fossil
4: fuels. You had it all gifted to you.
3: Where's the ice? Oh.
0: All right, boys, it's 9:05. Have we got anything else to...
3: It came down to Nepal.
4: Oh, I cooked sausages on the sandwich press at work the other day.
0: The electric sandwich press?
2: Yes.
4: Yeah, not
3: battery
4: bad.
3: Battery or electric?
4: Electric.
5: Battery sound powered like, sandwich press would be good though.
6: That would be good.
4: Actually, so, that is a really good idea.
2: One of the boys rocked up the site the other day.
6: The Milwaukee sandwich press.
2: A Makita coffee machine.
4: Oh, wow. Yes,
2: it was elite.
4: That.
2: He brewed me a coffee on the side. Unbelievable.
3: God, you both getting soft in your young
2: It was elite. It was like one of the pod ones. It put a pod in the top of it.
3: The old thermos, Daniel.
2: Yeah.
4: What's your stance on a $6 cup of coffee?
3: $6. Wow.
4: That's like a going rate for a cappuccino these days.
2: That's a standard medium
4: size. That's not even a large.
2: Yeah.
5: Not an El Grande.
2: A venti.
3: Yeah. Nah, that's $6. No. I can use my...
4: It's outrageous.
3: Yeah.
2: Oh. How's our mate down here at the corner for the takeaway? Have you sort of steak sandwich cost me the other day?
5: Steak sandwich inflation is getting outrageous.
2: $29. $29 for steak sandwich. Yep.
3: What's on it? Half a cow.
6: Gold.
2: No, it was like a minute steak with some like normal onion, egg, $29.
3: That's Daniel, to answer your question, I think I'd go back to my international roast coffee instead of buying
6: $6 tin.
4: Yes. Yes, yes. The other day that, legally there is coffee in it, but there's also bugs and everything else. Dehydrate the shit out of it and sell it to the end of time.
5: Is anyone allowed to just buy Nicorette patches?
6: Where are we going?
2: What?
5: Yeah. Well, I'm just thinking, like...
4: Nicotine's good for the brain.
5: Nicotine is neuroprotective, and, I mean, we can use that if coffee's getting expensive.
2: We
3: walk around patches on us.
2: You can just walk into Woolies and buy them.
4: Yeah, nicotine gum.
2: I don't know.
6: Go and have a look, mate.
2: I'll have a look.
4: Can't not $6 expensive. A cup, I'll give you the hot tip.
2: Yeah.
5: Glass of Cotty's cordial and a Nicorette patch.
2: Mate, the best thing I ever did was buy my own coffee machine for the house, honestly.
6: Yeah, they are good.
2: Yeah.
5: I'm glad I don't drink the stuff. Simplifies my day.
6: All right, boys, let's leave it there. This has been Grassroots Big Shoots. Thank you, Daniel Gerard.
4: Cheers, boys. See you next week.
6: See you next week. Thanks, Sam.
2: Thank you.
6: Thanks, Harry.
5: Cheers, Bronze.
6: Thank you, Anne.
3: Thank you.
6: We'll be back next week from 7 till 9 with more rugby news and probably talk about electricity and
2: battery-powered
6: things. And
3: where the ice is.
6: Expensive steak sandwiches and all sorts of good stuff.
2: How many Dr. Mumbles it takes to change a light bulb?
3: Global warming.
4: The price of a Grassroots Big Shoots beanie. That's what we'll be
6: Big Shoots beanies, yeah. We might have some news on merch next week as well.
4: Yeah, maybe.
5: Looney Tunes sign off, Bronce.
3: That's all, folks.
6: Yeah, there you go. That's all, folks.
4: That's all, folks.
6: See you next week.
2: All right.
6: Bye.
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0: 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Play the guitar.
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0: One of the greatest guitar players as well as songwriters and singers in the business.
1: Thank you.
0: Appreciate a little help on the guitar, all right?
1: Love it.
0: Thank you, Carl. Well, my daddy left home when I was 3, and he didn't leave much to Ma and me, just this old guitar and an empty bottle of booze. Now, I don't blame him because he run and hid, but the meanest thing that he ever did was before he left, he went and named me Sue. Well, he must have thought that it was quite a joke, and it got a lot of laughs from lots of folks. Seems I had to fight my whole life through. Some gal would giggle and I'd get red, and some guy'd laugh and I'd bust his head. I'll tell you, life ain't easy for a boy named Sue.

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I thought I'd stop and have myself a brew at an old saloon on a street of mud. There at a table dealing stud sat a dirty mangy dog that named me Sue. Well, I knew that snake was my own sweet dad from a worn-out picture that my mother'd had, and I knew that scar on his

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But I busted a chair right across his teeth, and we crashed through the wall and into the street, kicking and a gouging in the mud and the blood and the beer. I tell you, I fought tougher men, but I really can't remember when. He kicked like a mule and he bit like a crocodile. I heard him laugh and then I heard him cuss, and he went for his gun and I pulled mine first. He stood there looking at me and I saw him smile. He said, son, this world is rough, and if a man's gonna make it, he's gotta be tough. And I know I wouldn't be there to help you along. So I give you that name and I said goodbye. I knew you'd have to get tough or die. And it's that name that helped to make you strong. Yeah. He said, now you just fought one hell of a fight, and I know you hate me and you got the right to kill me now, and I wouldn't blame you if you do. But you ought to thank me before I die for the gravel in your guts and the spit in your eye, cause I'm the son of a bitch that named you Sue. Yeah, well, what could I do? What could I do?

0: And if I ever have a son, I think I'm going to name him Bill or George, any damn thing, but Sue, I still ain't that bad. Yeah.
1: All right, thank you very much.

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and a very good morning to you. Yes, it is Tuesday morning, and it is the 1st of September. But what you may have noticed is that we are back up and running, and a huge sigh of relief, and a big thank you to everybody concerned, from the tech guys to the couriers, to everybody in the middle that helped get this computer to Sydney, to back again in such a quick record time. And yesterday was a relief, I can tell you, when we finally set it up. What's on the agenda this morning, folks? Apart from a wonderful music mix for you, I've got a CD giveaway, and the CD giveaway following the 6:30 news, Taylor Moss and her album Firecracker. That'll happen this morning. Tomorrow we'll have a book of the week, I believe, an interview, and a CD giveaway. It'll take a wee while, but I can promise you one thing. I have got the jukebox locked and loaded, as I do here at the Bunker in Harrington on the first day of September. Ah, yes, I can do big jumps in the Toyota, jumps in the air for joy, I can promise you. In the meantime, let's crank up the jukebox and do what we always do. Because the Far Gone Beauties are standing by from their album A Load of Old Bollocks. It's the album and the track. Well, all we can do, folks, is play that country music there. Good morning, Australia.

going, folks? It's John Williamson here, and I'm really enjoying my breakfast with egg and bacon with my mate Kevin Walsh. Well, they call him Walshy, on Good Morning Country. And why wouldn't you be listening to it?

Rocks, that's John Williamson, and music from John's catalog, Raining on the Rock with Warren H. Williams helping out there. Pub of Whiskey November, we had 1,000 feet also with Warren H. We are heading to the Rural Livestock Report, and to get us closer, music from the catalogue of Mr. John Williamson.

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I'm Natasha Lobbin with today's report. Cattle listings eased last week, falling 33% to 6,731 head on Auctions Plus. Clearance rates lifted 4 percentage points to 92%, while the ACCI gained 12 cents to 552 cents a kilo. Value over reserve surged $72 to 180 per head. Steers across all weight categories posted solid gains. Lighter steers under 200 kilos jumped 132 cents to 728 cents, while 200 to 280 kilo steers lifted 48 cents to 612 cents. The 280 to 330 kilo category gained 42 cents to 629 cents, and 330 to 400 kilo steers added 6 cents to 579 cents. Heavier steers over 400 kilos held steady at 555 cents, up just 2 cents. Heifer showed mixed results across weight ranges. The 0 to 200 kilo category surged 111 cents to 590 cents, and 200 to 280 kilo heifers gained 49 cents to 549 cents. However, 280 to 330 kilo heifers eased 13 cents to 503 cents. 330 to 400 kilo category lifted an average of 29 cents to 539 cents, while heifers over 400 kilos remained flat at 521 cents. Heifers dominated throughput this week, accounting for 3,520 head compared to 2,028 steers, a ratio of 1.74 heifers for every steer. Heifers also outperformed on clearance, achieving 95% compared to 90% for steers. The higher heifer numbers and stronger clearance rates suggest solid demand for female cattle across the platform. Breeding stock values strengthened. Station-mated cows averaged $1,850 per head, down $250, while PTIC cows lifted $255 to $2,180 per head. New South Wales led supply with $2,001 to $2,180 per head. New South Wales led supply with 2,711 head.

0: authorised again, folks, and we're learning how to drive it because it's been that long. It's a challenge, but a challenge I'm up for this morning. We're working our way through to the next news and weather, and we'll look around Australia. Weather-wise, it's a little bit inclement in parts and sunny in other parts. Temperatures are on the rise in a lot of Australia, and that's not a good indication, folks, for our bushfire season. Be prepared. It is Walsh on the Wireless. Good morning, and that music mix will continue in just a moment. It is Tuesday morning, the 1st of September.
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6: Hi, this is Anne Kirkpatrick, and I'm enjoying breakfast with Walshy on Good Morning Country.

Oh, that's music from Ann Kirkpatrick and Travelin's Still Always Will. Prior to that, A Bottle of Wine and Patsy Cline and her award-winning Out of the Blue. And we opened up with Come Back Again. Folks, hope you will come back again. I'll be here in the bunker, God willing, and we'll do it all again tomorrow, Wednesday. Hope you have a safe, enjoyable day. We'll continue. We're about 11 minutes off of news and weather, and we'll continue with the catalogue of the delightful Ann Kirkpatrick. She's joined by Troy Cassidaly here.

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3: Good morning, I'm Lee Harrison. Relatives of Australians missing in the Nepal floods are urging the Albanese government to increase its efforts. Nelson Scott reports.
4: 43 Australians are still missing after a catastrophic mudslide devastated towns along the Nepal-Tibet border. The wife of missing Western Sydney man, Bharat Mangwani, says, despite being in regular contact with the Australian embassy, no new information has emerged. The federal government has deployed a crisis response team and issued $8 million in aid. The partner of another missing Australian says more needs to be done.
5: We just want some answers. We just want our troops to go there and try and find our people.
4: Meanwhile, crews are trying to rescue more than 900 workers trapped in hydroelectric tunnels. Experts have been flown in from China and India to assist the Nepali military. The scale of the disaster is becoming clearer, with hundreds of unidentified victims being buried in mass graves. Nelson Scott, Kathmandu.
3: Police say their priority is identifying and locating a woman who may need urgent medical attention after a newborn baby's body was found in Sydney's west. Early investigations suggest the boy was no more than 36 hours old when his body was found inside a garage bin in Auburn yesterday morning. Acting Superintendent Darren Sly says they're appealing for help as they work to track down the mother.
6: Door knocking, trying to get information from the public, looking for CCTV and any other means that we could to try and identify who this mother is.
3: WA police say there's been a rise in burglaries linked to online marketplace listings. They say people should avoid taking photos which could reveal their location, ensure garages are securely locked, and meet buyers in public places rather than at home. Acting Inspector Darrell Fuller says offenders are becoming more brazen in their attacks.
7: The offenders can strike at any time once they know where these items are held. These offenders are incredibly brazen and willing to do whatever it takes to obtain that property. So we're urging members just to secure their valuables, secure their garages, and make it really hard for these offenders to strike.
3: Reptile experts are encouraging us to be vigilant for snakes, which are out and about earlier than usual amid a warmer end to winter. We're being reminded to keep doors and windows closed, remove debris from backyards, and to keep lawns well trimmed. The Australian Reptile Park's Brandon Gifford says the early seasonal change started a few weeks ago.
8: The calls started coming in thick and fast about snakes around Sydney and the Central Coast on the move. And usually we do expect it for September, as you know, but as soon as we get to August, we're sort of still experiencing winter. But this year, they've started early. They're wanting to start feeding and breeding.
3: And the federal government hopes proposed changes to privacy laws will bolster protections for Australians online and tackle emerging risks from technologies like AI and wearable devices. The reforms include a fair and reasonable test for companies to justify how much personal information they need. This is Air National News. Michael Voss has sung the praises of Josh Fraser as Carlton prepares for Friday night's elimination final against Geelong. Fraser replaced Voss as interim coach when the Blues were 1 win and 8 losses before securing the role full-time. The former Blues coach says the results speak for themselves.
9: He's doing a great job and, again, the space to be able to find that next coach they were able to get and find and maybe unexpectedly in terms of where he was and where it come from. Obviously, clearly the right decision's been made. The results say so.
3: Brisbane prop Payne Haas admits the reality of leading Red Hill for Redfern hasn't yet landed. He'll wear the Broncos jersey one last time on Thursday night before his high-profile move to South Sydney. Haas says he wants to go out a winner.
10: Yeah, disappointing. I'm obviously want it to be better, but it is what it is. It's happened now, and I'm just trying to be present, especially with Pat and some of those boys who I've been with since day one. So I'm just trying to enjoy the week for what it is and go out and hopefully get the result.
3: Aussie surfer Isabella Nichols has qualified for the quarterfinals at the Fiji Pro. And American golfer Scottie Scheffler has won the PGA Tour's season-ending tour championship. Australian Independent Radio News.
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0: In Rockhampton, you've got a partly cloudy day, 26. Hervey Bay, partly cloudy, 24. And Gander, becoming cloudy, 26. Into New South Wales, Armidale, early fog, then mostly sunny, 19. Orange, mostly sunny, 17. And Yass, 20 and mostly sunny. Young, also 20 and sunny. But Cooma, zero overnight to a top of 19. And morning frost, sunny day. Batemans Bay, sunny 25. Bega, sunny 27. And in Griffith today, sunny and 24. Into Victoria and Mildura, sunny day, possible late shower, 26. Swan Hill, sunny day, possible late shower, 23. And the same for Shepparton, but with a top of 22. Sunny day, possible late shower. In Bansdale, sunny and 24. Horsham, sunny morning, showers increasing, 21. And Warrnambool, mostly sunny morning, and showers increasing, 19. Into South Australia, Mount Gambier, cloudy, showers increasing, 19. Port Pirie, sunny morning. Now read that again, won't you? Sunny morning, a shower or two developing. That's better. 24. Sejuna, partly cloudy, possible late shower, 24. Into Tasmania. And you've got in Noobina, partly cloudy, late shower or two, 18. Huonville, partly cloudy, showers increasing, 19. And Oatlands, partly cloudy, showers increasing, 15. In the Territory, Darwin, sunny, 34. Moving to WA, Albany and Bunbury, both cloudy and 17. Karratha, sunny, 33. Newman, sunny, 34. Kununurra, 35 and sunny. And Broome, sunny, 36. Meanwhile, here in Harrington and Taree on the mid-north coast of New South Wales, sunny, early light winds and a top of 25. You're up to date with news, sport and weather on this first day of September as we head through to the news and weather. Following that news and weather in 21 minutes, we'll have our CD giveaway. Hold the phones. We will give you the cue to call. It is Walshy on your wireless. Good morning.
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in a row from Sarah Storer, a beautiful circle. Good morning to all the boys and girls that are going up and down and round in this big land this morning. Sarah and Greg Storer with Chiller's Bend, and Sarah with a more recent one with Under Darwin Stars. We are working our way through to the news and weather. Don't forget, I'll give you the cue to call when it's time to phone in to put your name into the draw for our CD giveaway. That's coming up after the next news and weather. To get us to that news and weather, Billy Joe Porter, Caitlin Shadbolt and Charlie Pride are locked and loaded on the Walshy Breakfast Show. 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
3: Good morning, I'm Lee Harrison. Relatives of Australians missing in the Nepal floods are urging the Albanese government to increase its efforts. Nelson Scott reports.
4: 43 Australians are still missing after a catastrophic mudslide devastated towns along the Nepal-Tibet border. The wife of missing Western Sydney man, Bharat Mangwani, says, despite being in regular contact with the Australian embassy, no new information has emerged. The federal government has deployed a crisis response team and issued $8 million in aid. The partner of another missing Australian says more needs to be done.
5: We just want some answers. We just want our troops to go there and try and find our people.
4: Meanwhile, crews are trying to rescue more than 900 workers trapped in hydroelectric tunnels. Experts have been flown in from China and India to assist the Nepali military. The scale of the disaster is becoming clearer, with hundreds of unidentified victims being buried in mass graves. Nelson Scott, Kathmandu.
3: Police say their priority is identifying and locating a woman who may need urgent medical attention after a newborn baby's body was found in Sydney's west. Early investigations suggest the boy was no more than 36 hours old when his body was found inside a garage bin in Auburn yesterday morning. Acting Superintendent Darren Sly says they're appealing for help as they work to track down the mother.
6: Door knocking, trying to get information from the public, looking for CCTV and any other means that we could to try and identify who this mother is.
3: WA police say there's been a rise in burglaries linked to online marketplace listings. They say people should avoid taking photos which could reveal their location, ensure garages are securely locked, and meet buyers in public places rather than at home. Acting Inspector Daryl Fuller says offenders are becoming more brazen in their attacks.
7: The offenders can strike at any time once they know where these items are held. These offenders are incredibly brazen and willing to do whatever it takes to obtain that property. So we're urging members just to secure their valuables, secure their garages, and make it really hard for these offenders to strike.
3: Reptile experts are encouraging us to be vigilant for snakes, which are out and about earlier than usual amid a warmer end to winter. We're being reminded to keep doors and windows closed, remove debris from backyards, and to keep lawns well trimmed. The Australian Reptile Park's Brandon Gifford says the early seasonal change started a few weeks ago.
8: The calls started coming in thick and fast about snakes around Sydney and the Central Coast on the move. And usually we do expect it for September, as you know, but as soon as we get to August, we're sort of still experiencing winter. But this year, they've started early.

0: you know, again, the space to be able to find that next coach. They were able to get and find, and you know, maybe unexpectedly in terms of where he was and where it come from. Obviously, clearly the right decision's been made. The results say so.
1: Brisbane prop Payne Haas admits the reality of leading Red Hill for Redfern hasn't yet landed. He'll wear the Broncos jersey one last time on Thursday night before his high-profile move to South Sydney. Haas says he wants to go out a winner.
2: Yeah, disappointing. Obviously, I want it to be better, but it is what it is. It's happened now, and I'm just trying to be present, especially with Pat and some of those boys who I've been with since day one. So I'm just trying to enjoy the week for what it is and go out and hopefully get the result.
1: Aussie surfer Isabella Nichols has qualified for the quarterfinals at the Fiji Pro. And American golfer Scottie Scheffler has won the PGA Tour's season-ending Tour Championship. Australian Independent Radio News.
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Adelaide, partly cloudy, showers 22 in Perth, 19 and partly cloudy. In Alice Springs, sunny, light winds and a top of 30 degrees. Into Queensland, Cairns, partly cloudy, a shower or 226, Townsville, mostly sunny, 28 in Mackay, mostly sunny, 24. In Rockhampton, it'll be 26 and partly cloudy, and Hervey Bay, 24 and partly cloudy, Wollongonga, becoming cloudy and a top of 26. In the New South Wales, Armidale, early fog, then mostly sunny, 19, Orange, mostly sunny, 17, Wollongas, 20 and mostly sunny, Young, sunny, 20. In Cooma, zero overnight, a top of 19 today, morning frost, sunny day. In Batemans Bay, sunny 25, Bega, sunny 27. Griffith, you've got a sunny day and a top of 24. In Victoria, Mildura, sunny day, possible late shower, 26. Swan Hill, sunny day, possible late shower, 23. In Shepparton, sunny day, possible late shower, 22. In Bansdale, sunny and 24, while in Horsham, sunny morning, showers increasing, 21. Warrnambool, you've got 19. The top, morning, mostly sunny morning, showers increasing. In South Australia, Mount Gambier, cloudy, showers increasing, 19. Port Pirie, sunny morning, shower or two developing, 24. Ceduna, partly cloudy, possible late shower, 24. Moving to Tasmania, Nubina, partly cloudy, a late shower or two expected, 18. Huonville, partly cloudy, showers increasing, 19. Oatlands, partly cloudy, showers increasing, 15. In the Territory, Darwin, sunny and 34. Moving to WA, now both Albany and Bunbury, cloudy and 17. Karratha, sunny 33. Newman, 34 and sunny. Wallencunnanarra today, 35 and sunny. And Broome, sunny 36. Meanwhile, here in Harrington and Taree on the mid-north coast of New South Wales, sunny, early light winds and a top of 25. As I look out over the horizon, not much movement in the palm trees. The sun is out. And yes, it looks like a great start to the day out there, but still a little chilly for us here at the beach. Not what you'd expect in other parts, but here at the beach, we're not used to the cool weather, so a little chilly out there. Hold the phones. I'll give you the cue to call shortly for our CD giveaway. It is Walshy on the

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0: Tuesday morning album giveaway, and we're giving away a copy of Taylor Moss's album, Firecracker. The album is an independent release, and this young lady certainly has captured the attention of plenty of festival organisers and venue operators. You can check out Taylor Moss on the electronic platforms. We're featuring music from her latest release, Firecracker. A double play will feature the title track, Firecracker, and a track entitled Gone Fishing. This is Taylor Moss. Hold those phones, I will give you the cue to call.

0: Fishing.
1: That's Taylor Moss and Gone Fishing, the second of the two featured tracks. And we opened up with Firecracker, the title of the album. It is a debut album, and we'll give you the opportunity to win a copy. Now, folks, if you're departing, thank you for your company this morning. I hope you're able to join me again tomorrow, Wednesday, from the bunker here in Arrington, God willing, and we'll do it all again. To take us through the news and weather, I've got music from Justin Stanley and the Haystack Mountain Hermits are locked and loaded. They will entertain you. Now, we'll open up the phones, 0488 677 645, 0488 677 645, and you have 12 minutes to get your name into the draw. You could be a winner. No calls during the news and weather, please.

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2: Good morning, I'm Lee Harrison. Rescue crews in Nepal are battling difficult terrain to search for survivors of the devastating flood. The first Australian death has been confirmed, hiker Michael Keats from the New South Wales south coast. The death toll has risen to more than 900, with around 40 Australians among at least 4,000 people missing. Foreign Minister Penny Wong has told the ABC Australian aid is heading to the region from today.
3: We've been working around the clock to get information to seek to confirm the whereabouts of Australians and to support the crisis response, including through humanitarian assistance.
2: Police are still searching for the mother of a baby found dead in a bin at Auburn in Sydney's west. Investigators believe the child was likely less than 36 hours old. Acting Superintendent Darren Sly says they want to find the baby's mother as she may need urgent medical attention.
4: We're also calling for any members of the public who may have been in Harrow Road in the last 36 hours as well, just if they saw something, is to contact police as well.
2: One Nation leader Pauline Hanson says she's excited about the party's win in the Secret Harbour by-election in WA and has thanked voters for their trust. Luke Hurtigan secured One Nation's first lower house seat in WA, snatching the once safe Labor region. Senator Hanson says she doesn't believe it's a one-off.
5: I think there's a groundswell of supportive movement that's happening. People have had enough of the major political parties to the point that they don't trust them anymore. You've had your chance, you promised us this, you haven't carried through. All the rhetoric, all the promises, nothing happens. And people are facing more pain and hurt, especially the cost of living.
2: The Federal Attorney General says there are a number of protections in place already amid fears about the rise of smart glasses and other wearable recording devices. New proposed privacy reforms aim to give Australians more control over their data online, but don't directly address concerns about the technology. Michelle Rowland says there are several ways state and local government laws can already keep people safe.
6: In some cases for states, it's the surveillance devices legislation that could apply. But also I commend councils who have already put forward restrictions on the use of smart devices in their facilities.
2: In other news, Qantas ground crews have voted in favour of taking industrial action over pain conditions. The Transport Workers Union says 97% of workers who voted back industrial action, including work stoppages of up to 24 hours. About 28,000 irrigators have lost a class action against the Murray-Darling Basin Authority. The action was on behalf of irrigators from southern New South Wales and the Goulburn-Murray region of northern Victoria. And US President Donald Trump has criticised public pushback against data centres, arguing China couldn't be happier about growing opposition to the sites in America. This is Air National News. Newcastle prop Jacob Saifiti's NRL season is all but over after he was given a four-game ban suspension for a high tackle. Roosters halfback Sam Walker's undergone surgery on an ankle injury. Teammate Connor Watson says Walker could still return during the finals.
7: He's obviously disappointed. We're disappointed as a group, you know, but he's got his eyes set on coming back this year. So, see if that happens, but hopefully it does.
2: The Adelaide Crows believe they're better placed to face the pressure of AFL finals football this season. They face the Western Bulldogs at home in an elimination final on Saturday night. Alex Neil-Bullen says he's confident about how the team is sitting.
8: So you've got James Borlase, who wasn't there 12 months ago, Luke Nankervis, Braden Cook, big stretch McAndrew, and that to me is how we've improved as a team. So have great confidence in the learnings that we've taken throughout this year, especially early on. It didn't all go our way, and we've had to find our form, find the personnel, and then now we've got the level of consistency. So that's proof in the pudding for mine.
2: And in tennis, four-time champion Novak Djokovic has blamed the humid New York conditions following his elimination in the opening round at the US Open. Australian Independent Radio News.
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11: Your local weather in the Yass Valley for Tuesday, September 1, the first day of spring. Sunny today, windy, heading for a top of 20 degrees. Down to 10 overnight, then a shower or two arriving tomorrow, reaching 21. Thursday, a possible shower and 16. Friday, a shower or two and a top of 19. Today, getting up to 20 degrees in Yass, 19 in Goulburn and 19 in Canberra. And that's your latest weather forecast on Yass FM 100.3.
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18: One,

0: just Tuesday morning.
1: No, not again. No, it's not really Tuesday morning. It's spring.
0: Yay! Yay!
1: Put all that cold weather behind us. It's going to be all warm for now.
0: Yay! Has been nice recently, I've got to say.
1: Well, the blossoms are already out. They've peaked a bit early, but...
0: Yes, and they've blown away already. They've come and gone. Anyway, it's Tuesday morning. It's 9 minutes past seven, and you're on with the Soapbox on Yas FM, and you're with Wade and Tanya. And look, we've done the usual thing, and we've turned up here with...
1: Don't tell them that.
0: Something to talk about?
1: So much to talk about this morning. It's just not funny.
0: Well, I'm sure it won't be funny. Good Lord.
1: Well, I'm hoping it might be a little funny, some of it.
0: And look, we're having starting off with the usual kind of technical issues here. That volume to me seemed really low on that song, so I'm hoping it's coming through, and we'll keep experimenting between now and whenever to try and
1: get it. We'll see if we can find something we can play with to make it better.
0: Yes, indeed. Anyway, I hope your week has been good. It's been reasonable weather for a lot of it. I think it's nice to see the warm.
1: Magnificent day.
0: Wasn't it gorgeous?
1: And I think we're in for another beauty today.
0: Yes.
1: There's blue skies. There was a slight bit of fog this morning here in Yass Town around the river, but not much. It's gone away now. And we're looking at 20 degrees, blue skies and sunshine day.
0: Yeah, although I think there's rain coming somewhere.
1: Well, they did say, but I looked at the predictions, it's only for like a possibility of a millimetre.
0: Oh.
1: So each day. So I don't think there's huge amounts coming.
0: Well, I have
1: and
0: been...
1: And we don't want it, there are particularly a couple of days that don't want any rain.
0: I don't know whether it's ever good to say we don't want rain, because we kind of always do want rain unless we're flooded, I suppose. But, yeah, the ground's been pretty soggy.
1: Despite the fact that, we're supposed to be heading into a dry period, and that's not to say we won't get to it, but last month was a bit above average rainfall, I think, or around the average, as it turned out. Even though it looked like it was not going to be much, we still managed to get some. So we'll see how we go.
0: Well, combine the beautiful weather with some of the... This is not the positive way to start the show.
1: Oh, here we go.
0: I know.
1: Already.
0: I know. No, what? But I just, there's been events, you know, like the floods in Nepal and stuff.
1: Yeah,
0: and it's just like, good God. You can kind of wake up and think, yeah, it's going to be a beautiful day and the sun comes out and it's lovely. And you just think, and then it's,
1: That was pretty horrific. I did see some of the footage from
0: God, I can't imagine anything scarier.
1: There's nothing you're going to do to stop that one.
0: No.
1: It wasn't just like the flood, the water's rising. That was coming down an avalanche, basically, of water and mud and
0: grim.
1: Everything.
0: Just grim. I mean, what kind of did amaze me, though, like all of these things that happen, is that people could stand there with their phones and take photos of it. Like, just run, people. Don't take a photo.
1: Well, to be fair, those shots were probably taken from a higher up place that was possibly not going to be affected. But
0: when you can see that amount of water coming at you, you think, maybe I should run.
1: Yeah.
0: Just maybe.
1: I don't know whether I'd be stopping around to take happy snaps, that's for sure, or sad snaps. It looked a bit overwhelming.
0: Exactly. Mm. Exactly, the old fight or flight thing.
1: And it was
0: just
1: interesting that this was a piece of a glacier or something that had broken away that caused it.
0: Yeah, and the reason why it's breaking away is the permafrost is melting.
1: Yeah, that's right. This is effectively that climate change thing that's not happening.
0: Yes, right. Well, it's still not happening because some people said so.
1: Well, that's right. It's not actually happening. It's just we're seeing all these things happening that. Yeah, you don't see very often.
0: No.
1: We haven't seen a lot of large glacier things. I'm talking potentially like millions of tons or something.
0: Yeah.
1: This thing broke away.
0: Yeah.
1: And then started rolling down the river, essentially. That's why it ended up. The other strange thing I learnt last night, though, now this river or whatever it is, that valley that where this went through, runs into Tibet.
0: Mm.
1: We got all of these stories and pictures and disastrous stuff coming out of Nepal.
0: Mm.
1: Out of Tibet, there's seemingly very little. News or information or the fact that they're even acknowledging that it's a disaster at all.
0: What might you be suggesting?
1: Well, the suggestion obviously was that some regimes...
0: There might be some control of...
1: are controlling their media message? A little more than others.
0: Do you think so?
1: And would like to paint a glossier picture of what things are like compared to other places because it would reflect badly on...
0: Well...
1: That particular... Well, I don't know, it can't really reflect badly on the regime, but I don't actually understand it.
0: They don't want to be seen to be not in control, I guess.
1: You can't control the environment.
0: We've all tried to for millennia. What are you talking about?
1: Well,
0: that is human nature.
1: Put your hand
0: to...
1: up and stop that glacier from coming down the hill. You know,
0: that's not. Yeah, no one's really tried to do
1: rules,
0: that. But
1: unfortunately,
0: yes. But it's like that's what humans have been doing for thousands of years: is trying to alter and change and manipulate the environment. Come on.
1: Yes. Well, these guys aren't even doing that. They're just manipulating the perception of. What's going on?
0: But so are we, you know. We're increasingly doing that. Look what's happening in the US. It's the manipulating the message and the media is just the thing. The thing. This is a constant theme we come back to week after week with social media and AI and all that kind of stuff.
1: Know,
0: it's all the same beast and we can't anymore, I don't think, say, oh, look at China, they're doing bad things. Same stuff is happening everywhere.
1: Well, I suppose you're right in a way. I think, well, the social media side of it for sure. I mean... I can't believe there's a thing, going back to one of my pet peeves, a job title these days called an influencer.
0: Oh, yeah.
1: Like you could actually claim to be one of those.
0: Mm.
1: The stupid thing is most of them have got no idea what they're talking about and are paid.
0: Well, I don't know.
1: Paid to advertise whatever they're being
0: advertising. It's advertising. Yeah.
1: It's not like you can
0: believe
1: that.
0: They should be just called advertisers.
1: They're not like independent.
0: No.
1: Assessors of this product or thing or whatever point of view they're expressing, they're being paid for
0: to
1: it.
0: Do it, yeah.
1: And
0: yeah.
1: I just can't understand why you would get your health advice, for example, from an influencer rather than a doctor.
0: Because they will tell you stuff that means you don't have to deal with reality.
1: And you don't have to deal with a doctor.
0: That's right. Can take
1: just
0: this pill
1: this,
0: or
1: buy this ridiculous product off me or my suppliers.
0: That's right. Stand upside down for 3 hours a day on this very lovely mat that you can buy for $5.99 and things will be great. Yeah. Anyway.
1: Stand on your head in the corner for a while. It'll be great. The view of the world will be much better.
0: Now, speaking of views of the world, it's now 17 past seven. We haven't played a single bit of music yet.
1: Oh,
0: is it time? Yeah, you crack on.
1: I was going to. Well, I could play something. No.
0: You what?
1: Please
0: I wasn't meant
1: music.
0: To be driving today, and you've made me drive, and now it's all out of whack.
1: Oh, well, I can.
0: Haven't
1: we
0: you
1: can
0: got
1: swap.
0: A music thing to play?
1: I got heaps of things
0: well,
1: to play.
0: Well, get on with it. That's what I'm saying.
1: Now, this is an interesting song. I can't work out whether it's a protest song or an issues song.
0: Mm.
1: I haven't listened to the whole lot of it, but I only because I don't do that. I try to listen enough that I think the song's all right, and then I just let it go.
0: Yeah.
1: That's how I pick music normally. It's by an artist called Amethyst Kia or Kia Amethyst Kia, and it's called Black Myself.
0: Black Myself.
1: Black Myself.
0: Okay.
1: Have a listen and see what you reckon.
0: I'll give you my honest opinion.

0: Well, I liked it. It was a good one.
1: I did too. That's I did too, but I still can't bit work of music. It out.
0: Oh, can't stop the next one either.
1: Yes, that's my buddy.
0: Yeah, you're
1: machine
0: insane
1: doing
0: machine.
1: Its thing again. I'll see if I can. Well, I might just unplug it again, so it just won't play.
0: yeah, I hadn't heard of her, and I've just done a Google amethyst.
1: Yes, interesting way to spell amethyst as well. But anyway.
0: Yeah, well, that's what you do. Yeah, I couldn't. I had to look up the lyrics or get Wade to kind of because I was struggling to understand
1: that. With the lyrics, but and even with the lyrics, I'm guessing I'm going with it being an anti-racist song.
0: It sounds it on the whole, but it's yes,
1: but it isn't. It isn't. It's almost ambiguous. Some of the lyrics in that context, but anyway.
0: Yeah, anyway, it was a good one.
1: Tune. I liked the sound of it as well, regardless of the lyric. The sound was good.
0: Okay, what should we delve into?
1: What were we on before we played Amethyst?
0: Oh, I can't even remember. It's too long ago.
1: Memories of a goldfish here.
0: Half a goldfish, a dead goldfish.
1: Fan of a goldfish.
0: Yeah.
1: Is that true?
0: What?
1: The goldfish.
0: Well,
1: see, now this is what this gets me onto a topic. Anyway.
0: God.
1: How the hell do we as humans actually know anything about what animals or fish or whatever can actually experience? And the brain power of a goldfish.
0: Well, I did see
1: how do you test it? You ask it? You can't ask a goldfish.
0: Well, I did see someone doing a test of a goldfish's memory. Now, it's a question of what you're calling memory, I think, because what they did was kind of had a goldfish in had to cross a number of tanks somehow through a little tube or something or other to get
1: like
0: from one
1: maze.
0: Tank to another. Yeah,
1: the
0: that kind of thing.
1: Type thing.
0: That kind of thing to get to food, right?
1: Yes.
0: So I can't remember exactly how it all worked, but eventually the goldfish worked out that if it did A, B, C, D and E, it could get to food thing and just gorge itself silly. So it was kind of like, yes, that their point was must have some kind of memory because it could remember that it had to do this and swim there and poke that to get whether that's memory or conditioned learning or whether they're one and the same thing. I don't know because like,
1: could it repeat it though? Like once it had learnt the track, it knew that forever.
0: Who knows
1: or
0: forever?
1: If you put it in a different tank and then stuck it in the same tank the next day, would it find its way to food?
0: I don't know. I don't know. It didn't go that far.
1: So that's the test you're asking here. It's not, can it learn, but can it learn it and retain it?
0: Well, the fact that it's learned it means it's retained something,
1: surely.
0: That's
1: the same memory of a goldfish. Yeah, it's 3 seconds or something, you know, and if it's after 3 seconds, it's, what's this?
0: I don't know. Well, what doesn't have a memory? A rock?
1: If you don't have much memory, you're meeting new people all the time.
0: Oh, look, I am anyway because
1: I do that myself. I got absolutely no idea. Terrible memory for names.
0: Names cannot.
1: I can
0: do
1: sometimes,
0: it.
1: And sometimes faces for me too, but if it's been over a long period. But quite often, I'll know a face and I got no idea putting a name to it.
0: Yeah, which is why it's always been so much easier to be a bloke because you can say just everyone's mate. It's not such a thing with women to just call people mate. So as a woman, you've got to remember people's names and the pressure is big because I just can't.
1: Well, that's why I have the boss. She's great.
0: Is she?
1: Yeah. God, she knows everybody.
0: Take her I know.
1: Especially around here. It's like
0: I know.
1: This is home, harem territory for her.
0: I know. It's wrong.
1: She knows them all.
0: I have a friend who doesn't live in she lives in Boorowa and we go places, we just go day trips and wherever. Even we have been away for weekends and wherever we've been and it doesn't matter. We went to bloody Mudgee and stayed in Mudgee
1: and you
0: she
1: met
0: found someone she knows. This woman just knows people all around the country. It's incredible. And I am more happy to not be known. And don't think she wants to be known by any means, but it is just extraordinary how we can go places and there's someone that she knows.
1: Well, I get tested all the time because the boss says to me after we talk to some, you know who that was, don't you?
0: And it's not fair.
1: Yeah, that's not fair. Come on, you know I got no idea who that was. Stop trying to test
0: me. That's being mean.
1: I think that's being just trying to maintain a superiority that, yeah, well, I do, you don't.
0: I don't think I should comment any more on that one.
1: But yeah, it's a fun game.
0: But it would drive me nuts, frankly, if everywhere I went, someone
1: everyone.
0: No, if someone knew me everywhere I went, it would just drive me insane.
1: Oh, no, there'd be some good use in that.
0: You reckon?
1: Yeah, like, as long as they know you is for good things and not because you're.
0: Yeah, but
1: not
0: what if you
1: person.
0: Just don't? You just
1: go,
0: there.
1: Oh, no, that's her over there.
0: But then you've got to stop and have a discussion with people that you really didn't want to have, you know?
1: Oh, no, you've got to be sort of friendly, I think.
0: Do you?
1: Yeah. Well, see, if you want to have friends, Tony, you've got to be friendly.
0: Well, that's the question, isn't it? That's the actual starting point. Well, you know, there are good, really good things about having friends, but, you know, there are times where you think, oh, now I've got to remember their birthday.
1: Don't go that far. No, don't need to be that friendly. So mate, I've got friends I've had for 45 years. I'm struggling to remember their birthday.
0: I don't. I can just about manage immediate family and then that's it. The rest,
1: I have to write down birthdays. Yeah, I could easily bypass a birthday.
0: Oh, mate.
1: It's too much information.
0: Yeah, well, I was trying to do something. I was trying to book a place for lunch on Sunday because my sister is coming to visit. And I thought, oh, we'll go and have some lunch somewhere nice. Could I find a place to have lunch anywhere? No. And I'm thinking, yeah, why can't?
1: Because it's Father's Day.
0: Well, I didn't know that.
1: You're trying to book a lunch on Father's Day.
0: I didn't realise it was Father's Day. Come on.
1: Right.
0: So then I eventually figured out.
1: And you twigged that, there's going to be a lot of people about maybe wanting to do the same thing.
0: Well, yes.
1: Go out to lunch.
0: Yes. And I went far afield to try and find somewhere. And it's like, I think I just need to.
1: Inconvenient.
0: Truly.
1: Well,
0: truly,
1: you know,
0: truly.
1: What, you just have to cook at home now?
0: It's a whole other question. There's takeaway, I think. I don't know. It's hard enough cooking for three people in the house. Four just tips it over the edge.
1: That's it.
0: Dear God.
1: That's a massive dinner party.
0: Yeah. It's cheese and biscuits for the weekend, I think.
1: Nothing wrong with a cheese or a biscuit.
0: Oh, nothing. That's the whole other. Let's,
1: there's another
0: after
1: topic.
0: Chips. Like, once you've sorted.
1: Bit cheese.
0: Cheese. Oh.
1: Yeah, now I'm probably a bit limited on cheeses.
0: No, you can't be.
1: Well, I know you can't, but there's lots of them, but I'm not mad fan of all of them, that's for sure.
0: I suppose that's fair enough. But you've got to.
1: There's got to be some. I mean, most of your standards are all right.
0: I don't know what you call a standard.
1: Oh, you know, your fettas and your cheddars and your.
0: Yeah.
1: Some goat's cheeses.
0: Oh, goat's cheese is good.
1: Some I've had are a bit naff, but some are good. Just depends on the quality, I think. But yeah, if you get into some of the, I'm not really into blue cheese.
0: Oh
1: no,
0: yeah.
1: Sorry, no.
0: Oh yeah.
1: No, I can't go there.
0: Oh, you're not trying the good ones then.
1: Oh yeah, see.
0: No, you just got to do it.
1: Mouldy cheese, just.
0: But all cheese is mouldy.
1: Yeah, but there's mould.
0: That's how you
1: mold.
0: Get cheese by putting mould
1: in
0: it. What are you talking
1: and
0: about?
1: Mold, Tanya. You know,
0: it's mould you can see versus mould you can't.
1: That's it. Basically.
0: Okay, so you're eating with your eyes is what you're saying.
1: No, not necessarily. Yes. Some of the really strong ones like the gorgonzolas and things, just too much.
0: But you can get a sweet gorgonzola. That's not
1: The boss loves those. And so we separate there. I have this Sutton. She buys one of those and I'll buy one of those. Yeah. Your Brie and your camemberts and all of those. They're too creamy.
0: They make you snotty.
1: They make you what?
0: Make you snotty.
1: Yeah.
0: Too creamy.
1: No, can't go good. Can't go blue.
0: Oh, then why do people... this is absolute insanity, I know. And I'm sorry if this is of no interest to anyone, but why do people do things like put breadcrumbs and fry cheese? Like that camembert thing.
1: Fried.
0: I don't know.
1: I don't know why you do
0: it's
1: that.
0: Like people used to deep fry ice cream. What's the point?
1: You still can.
0: Oh,
1: I don't know why you would want to again.
0: Somehow they were always related.
1: Ice cream's meant to be frozen and cold, not.
0: Yeah, and give you headaches and make your teeth hurt.
1: Not deep fried.
0: That's it.
1: How does it stay together? I know you'd have to do it
0: because they put batter around it.
1: Yeah, but I mean, it's still going to be liquid basically
0: inside,
1: isn't it?
0: Well, maybe that's the idea. I don't know. I never got it.
1: I've never made it, so...
0: Even bought it. It just seems such a...
1: But maybe it's an American thing because they deep fry everything.
0: Well, it'd be like putting, you know, milk on your chips. You just don't do it.
1: Don't
0: soggy chips. It's like... it's the same thing.
1: That conjures up a picture you just don't want to see.
0: Just equally
1: you do it like cereal. You put your chips in a bowl and then pour milk on them and eat your chips with
0: milk.
1: Isn't
0: that the equivalent of deep fried ice cream? Come on.
1: That's terrible.
0: No, it's not worth thinking of, is it?
1: Oh, no, I'm picturing it and I'm thinking, no spoons going near that.
0: So why deep fry ice cream? That's all I'm asking. Why?
1: Stop it, people. Just stop it.
0: That's right.
1: Ice cream should come out of the freezer, not the fryer.
0: That's right. Not out of the freezer into the frying pan.
1: No.
0: What's that expression? Out of the fire into frying pan into the fire?
1: Out of the frying pan or out of the freezer into the fire.
0: Something.
1: Yeah, I think it's that way. Frying pan into the fire.
0: Yes. Anyway, we probably should have some music because I think we've just gone stupid.
1: Rambling's not doing much.
0: God. Rightio. It's 28 minutes to 8.
1: So what's your excuse for music you're going to play? let me pick a country.
0: Oh, that's what I meant to play. Download and I didn't. I might try and do it.
1: This sounds like a plan.
0: Oh, yeah. Well, maybe I'll stop.
1: Don't promise anything because it might not happen.
0: I'm going with some Cedric Burnside.
1: Okay.
0: Because he's been on the list for a long time and I need to wipe him out.
1: We've been playing a little bit of his stuff.
0: Yeah, but I haven't for a while.
1: Yeah.
0: But I've got three of them sitting here, so I want to get rid of them.
1: Oh, well, we might do all three today. No, that'd be a bit
0: too
1: much.
0: No, that's a bit too much. I'm going to go with Love is the Key, Cedric Burnside.

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0: Yeah, that's where you are, listening to quality radio.
1: Oh, the music wasn't too bad.
0: No, the music was okay.
1: All the bits in between.
0: A bit iffy. Before all those promos, we had Love is the Key by Cedric Burnside. I am now deleting that from my list, so you won't hear that again. I wanted to just do a bit of a delve into some Orange Man stuff.
1: It's been a while, I suppose, since we've done a little bit of Orange Man.
0: There's been so much stuff that we've just let slide.
1: Well, yeah, probably. And it's potentially a good thing that we let a lot of it slide.
0: Oh, God, yeah. Yeah.
1: I think that's what he wants, is the whole world talking about him.
0: Of course.
1: That's all he really wants.
0: But this one I just kind of...
1: I know where you're going. I saw it last night and I thought, yep.
0: Oh, jeez.
1: That's why we don't do that. But anyway.
0: It's all right for people who have coordination. It's just that I don't have any. God. I just wanted to go to the idea of the Orange Man just randomly renaming bits of the world.
1: Yes.
0: I don't know where to start with it, and the Canadians don't know where to start with it either, because he's just randomly renamed parts of Canada.
1: Yeah, well, like he did with the Gulf of Mexico when he first got in there.
0: Yes. The Gulf of Mexico thing is crazy, because as I understand it, these bits of water were named for the place you end up at. So, like, the Gulf of Mexico was because someone went from... somewhere to Mexico, so it became the Gulf of Mexico. And now he just, of course, he's

0: called it Gulf of
1: America.
0: America. And, of course, all the American companies just fall in line. Google, now, if you're in America, they don't do it outside of America, but yeah. Google's just gone, yeah, okay, let's call it the Gulf of America. Yep, because he said so. But now
1: they'll have to change it all back again when he goes.
0: He's only done it by decree that it can be overturned by the next dude, if the next dude feels like they want to do it. But, yes, he's renamed Lake Ontario Lake America.
1: Yeah, Lake America. Everything's going to be Lake America. And then he suggested that...
0: At least he didn't call it Lake Trump.
1: No, well, true. That's yeah. Then he also just suggested that he needs an ocean.
0: He needs an ocean. Mm. So which one is he claiming?
1: Well, Indian or the Pacific might become the American Ocean. Well, maybe that was a suggestion from someone else. So he's done lakes and he's done a gulf. So next needs an ocean.
0: Where do you go after that? Planets?
1: Not planet Earth anymore. It'd be planet America, which is a great name for a TV show.
0: Hugely great name.
1: Or podcast.
0: And I think, the reason why he's kind of gone and renamed it is because he couldn't get his way in a trade deal effectively, I think. They're trying to renegotiate a trade deal with Canada.
1: Mm.
0: And Canada has kind of said, he's brought in some things at the last minute. They were going along, they've been going along for a few years, then all of a sudden he chucked in these ideas at the last minute. And Canada's gone, don't think so, not having that one. So he's gone, well, bugger you, I'm going to rename your lake.
1: Well, not only that, but seemingly he's put tariffs up again.
0: Oh, yeah, yeah.
1: On Canadian, another 50 or up to 50% now. Yeah.
0: And good on Canada. They've gone, well, again, bugger you.
1: But according to Trump, Canada needs him more than they need Canada. Or Canada needs America more than...
0: According to who?
1: Trump.
0: Oh, yeah, yeah.
1: According to Trump, Canada needs America more than America needs Canada. So he doesn't care.
0: No. Well, he kind of should care because from everything I've been listening to and whatever, it's really, really hurting towns on the border, like American towns close to Canada. Mm. And, you know, not when I say towns, I mean like big places like Detroit and whatever. Because as I understand it, like a lot of the trade is so intertwined. So they might be making, I don't know, a car. Part of the car gets made in America. Then it crosses the border into Canada and gets a bit made there. And then it comes back and stuff will go backwards and forwards. It's not like they're buying bulk ice cream and bringing it into... No, there is stuff that they are mutually making, and so it just hurts everyone and hurts Americans, of course.
1: Well, the tariffs do. In the end,
0: yeah, of course they do.
1: He's imposing these tariffs to... Well, all tariffs really do is try to price the other product
0: Out of the market.
1: Out of the market. But... Essentially, tariffs are paid by the country that imports the product, not the country that's exporting the product. Because the tariff is your side of the
0: border. It's paid by, the receiving country.
1: And
0: rarely
1: are they passed on to the actual manufacturer of the item you've got to pay us.
0: I mean, it can affect demand, of course.
1: That's really what it's driving is demand.
0: Mm.
1: But, if it fails, then all it does is push prices up and therefore causes inflation on the side of the country that's imposed the tariff. So
0: of course.
1: It has a fairly negative effect on your economy, which he's finding out, and is why a lot of his tariffs are announced and then quietly removed.
0: Well, he's not really finding it out because he's not taking any notice of anything that's going on economically. But I like what Canada has done in response. I think it's the governor of Ontario. Is that what they are?
1: Yeah, I think it is.
0: He's gone in full.
1: Something on Ontario, Doug Ford.
0: Yeah. But he's put up this whacking great big sign right at the lake that says Lake Ontario now and always, and it says it in both English and French, which is interesting because that was apparently the thing that really killed off this trade deal was the fact that the Canadians were insisting, because it's a bilingual country, they have two official languages, they are insisting that anything that comes over the border from America has labels in English and French. Trump's gone, no way, not having that. I'm doing it in French. Americans don't speak French. We don't do French. Why should we have to do that? So that's kind of what scuppered the deal. So, yeah, So this guy is really fighting back, and you've got to go, yay, thank God someone is. Canada's kind of leading the way on some kind of fight back.
1: Yeah, yeah, they certainly haven't bowed down to any of the outrageous demands of the regime.
0: Not like us, where we've kind of bowed down we've just prostrated ourselves. He's walking all over us.
1: Send a phone call. Donald, you know, can you pull back on that tariff a bit?
0: Yeah. Oh, sure, mate. Sure.
1: Yeah, we'll look after you.
0: Yeah. Oh.
1: Just as long as you pay us $380 billion for a submarine you're never going to see. then we'll raise your tariffs off a bit. So. Well, I think we lost on that deal.
0: Well, it's funny you should mention that, because this is the other nutso thing that he's done that I thought was worth just airing. He's decided that the Navy now, they've been building new aircraft carriers and they are way behind in building aircraft carriers. It's like they're 10 years behind their program for it, apparently. And, of course, they're increasing in costs all the time. So the shipbuilding program is an absolute nightmare, apparently. So what Trump has decided – oh, these aircraft carriers have these things called catapults that, you know, push the plane off the thing. Yep. Trump's decided – the catapults used to be steam-fired, steam-driven.
1: Mm-hmm. Yep.
0: And, of course, if you think about it logically, if you're going to use steam – you have to design stuff to accommodate the thing that creates the steam, and then the steam that's got to go all around the building and takes a lot of piping and all that kind of stuff, which takes up space. And so it's, if you're going with steam, it drives the design of your ship. Well, he's decided they've been going down this electronic path, right, rather than steam. They've been, because they're nuclear powered, and they've been starting to use electromagnetics. Yep. I don't get it in any way, shape, or form, but that's just the basic story. Trump's decided that's just rubbish. He's not having that anymore, and we're going back to steam-fired ships. So they have got ships that are half-built, and they've been half-built.
1: They're going to have to retrofit.
0: Well, apparently, not just retrofit, because it is a complete redesign. Because not only does he want steam power, he actually wants the new ones they're designing have like the control tower at the back of the ship. He doesn't like that. He wants it brought forward into the middle of the ship, because that they look really good. And that's the way they were in World War II. And they looked really great on the ocean. We don't want the tower at the back. So,
1: but damn the practicality of putting it there to give yourself a longer runway or anything like that.
0: Of course. It's not going to do with anything. So, yes, he's redesigning. So
1: he's also a ship designer as well then, is he?
0: Yes.
1: Obviously. He knows. Taking up ship designing as a new career.
0: He knows stuff. He just knows stuff.
1: But this is where it gets insane, and how the whole country over there must be insane if they let one person who knows nothing about what he's talking about and is not an expert dictate what happens.
0: Well, how do they...
1: Doesn't anyone stand up to him and say, no, that won't work, Mr. Trump?
0: Well, no one can except Congress, and Congress has gone, oh, okay.
1: Well, they're a non-entity, basically.
0: Oh, exactly.
1: Because he's writing that many decrees of his own that he's bypassing Congress anyway. Mm. Even on things that he technically can't bypass, they just seem to happen anyway.
0: Yeah.
1: Again, I don't understand how... It's like the emperor's new clothes.
0: Mm.
1: Everyone knows he's an idiot and a fool, but no one's going to tell him.
0: Mm.
1: Why? Is he that damn powerful?
0: Mm. He is.
1: Well, you've got a stupid country system and a stupid electoral system if one man can be an obvious... Well, to most sane people, he looks like he's fairly insane or he's lost a plot, but nobody can actually call him out on it.
0: Well, it's the nature of the American system.
1: Wake up, people. You're being led by a madman. Stop him. Somebody say no.
0: Well,
1: or say yes to his face, but in the background, just do the opposite.
0: Mm.
1: And if enough of people... the thing is, everyone's scared probably for their job. Oh, and he sacks plenty. Like, if he doesn't like you, he'll get rid of you as quick as look at you. But if enough people just say no, surely... Mm. They do have systems to be able to remove a president who's lost a plot.
0: But no, well, they sort of do, but he has to be actually declared to be
1: Will somebody get a doctor in to declare that he's lost the plot, please?
0: Yeah.
1: Before he drags the entire world down.
0: Who is going to do that?
1: Oh, well, I don't know, but somebody needs to. Because, you know, the next bit that I want to do, he's already talking about the Straits of Hormuz is American territory.
0: Oh, yeah, yeah, yeah. They're going to be the Straits of America.
1: Just by you saying it,
0: yeah,
1: it's American. Well, that's not how it works, Donald.
0: Well,
1: I'd hate to tell you that. It's not how it works.
0: But that, no, you say that, but that's how it works. He,
1: well, for
0: because,
1: him.
0: No, no, but it's like that. He said, okay, the Gulf of America, Mexico is now the Gulf of America. And gee, every big business in the country now goes.
1: That's a name. That's a name.
0: But it doesn't matter. That's the world he lives in. That is his reality. He sees that on a map. And that's his thing.
1: That's not everyone else's. That's not the real reality. That's his reality.
0: But it becomes it because it happens. It takes Google. We're not talking, you know, Fred's Fish and Chip Shop. We're talking Google, which runs a lot of the world and a lot of the way the world operates. They just fall in line and his reality becomes our reality. That's the thing. So it's kind of silly to say, well, that's just him and that's just his world. Well, it isn't because it becomes ours. It becomes ours. We live what he says and does and decides. We all do across the world. It's nuts. Truly nuts.
1: Hmm.
0: Yeah. Anyway. I just thought it was worth I just thought I'd read this quote out. Now, I'm just reading it, a quote, okay? Going back to these ships where he's going to redesign these things. And, of course, it has flow-on effects for our $380 billion that we're just handing over to America for a submarine we're never going to get because...
1: Well, we'll get
0: the
1: second-hand ones.
0: Yeah, but the further they get behind on their new ones means we... The more delayed our second-hand ones are, and the price goes up.
1: By the time they get here, they'll
0: be
1: rusted out.
0: Oh, mate, yeah.
1: They'll be sinking.
0: Yeah. Crazy stuff.
1: They have holes in the side of them.
0: I just thought it was worth reading this quote from Senator Mark Kelly. Now, he's a Democrat. This is in relation to him redesigning the ships just by pure dream. He's a
1: I have a dream.
0: Senator Mark Kelly, he's an Arizona Democrat. Now, he's a former astronaut, okay?
1: Okay, yeah.
0: He said this in relation to this redesign of the ships. I've launched off the front of aircraft carriers hundreds of times. I've a master's degree in aeronautical engineering. I'm a test pilot, and even I wouldn't suggest to the Navy how to engineer specific systems on its ships. Donald Trump should stick to what he knows best, ballrooms, bankruptcy and bullshit. I thought that was a worthy comment. Anyway, let's have some music. It's your turn.
1: I love it. I like the quote of what he's...
0: What
1: he's into. I'm plugging in.
0: Yep, plugging in. Oh, there's the sound.
1: And I'm picking a song. This is
0: it's
1: another
0: already picked
1: Ghost
0: it for
1: Town
0: you.
1: Song. Is it? I didn't want that one anyway, so... Don't ignore that song because it's not happening.
0: Okay.
1: I'm picking another one.
0: Go for it.
1: It's the Ghost Hounds with Justified.
0: Mm-hmm.

0: Caught out once again. Who was that and what?
1: That was the Ghost Hounds.
0: Justified. Didn't mind that one either.
1: Yeah, they're not a bad band, actually. Check them out if you like the sound of that. It's pretty typical of their sort of music. Sort of, I don't know what you call it, rocky blues sort
0: something
1: of sound.
0: Something like that.
1: Yeah, blues rock.
0: Something
1: yeah.
0: like that.
1: Yeah.
0: Yeah. And I'd say that as an expert on music, of course.
1: No, myself neither. Not an expert, just a fan.
0: Yeah, I have phases. Sometimes I listen to music and then I can go for vast chunks of time where I just don't. I don't know what it is.
1: You don't listen to music?
0: Quite often.
1: Oh, it'd be a rare day that I didn't listen to something musical. I accompany a lot of my days, especially if you're working, doing something like good out in the garden.
0: Yeah.
1: Have a bit of music belting in the background while you're doing some work in the garden.
0: Yeah.
1: So it's good.
0: Yeah, I tend to listen to podcasts and words and things rather.
1: Yeah, do some of that, but in the car, driving, but not usually sitting around at home, no. Music's better for them. For me, for background noise.
0: Music and chips? It's like a...
1: No, probably not. No more, that'd be TV and chips would be for me. Chips. Streaming and chips. Sport and chips is good too.
0: Oh, yeah, yeah. Well, that's kind of almost a mandatory, isn't it?
1: Sport and chips.
0: I have to fess up. Well, I don't have to, but I'm going to fess up and say that I ate a whole packet of chips, a whole big packet of chips myself the other day.
1: Oh, mate, I do that regularly.
0: Yeah, well, I haven't for a long time, but I was just kind of thinking, oh, God, it's all just a bit grim. I'm going to make it grimmer by making my liver fail. So I ate a whole...
1: Oh, no, I was very proud of myself on the weekend. Where I only ate half a packet of chips.
0: Oh, my God.
1: And I saved half the packet for the next day. How about that? That was willpower extraordinaire. Because, well, I had two games of football to watch, you see. I had the Friday night game and the Saturday night game. So I had to ration the chips.
0: Well, you didn't. You could have.
1: Well, I could have bought another packet. Yeah. True, I could have bought two packets. But I thought, no, I'll restrain myself and just eat the half packet for the first game and then save the other half of the packet for
0: what
1: the next
0: flavor?
1: Game. Just the plain thins.
0: Oh, well, so you shouldn't be eating them at all.
1: No, they're good.
0: No.
1: There's nothing wrong with the plain thins.
0: Oh,
1: well,
0: there
1: thin.
0: Is. There is.
1: Plain thins.
0: Thins are just not, they're not chips.
1: They are. There's something about a thin. Just you can put the whole chip in your mouth and it just sort of
0: and it disintegrates.
1: Melts on your
0: yeah,
1: tongue.
0: That's wrong.
1: But that's
0: it's
1: got to
0: be the
1: that's
0: crunchy.
1: Lovely. No, but you get crunch as well too. But it's just that lovely feeling of... I sometimes do that where you just let it sit there till it does disintegrate. Don't chew it. Just
0: you might as well put milk on it in a bowl.
1: Oh,
0: God.
1: No,
0: now it's time to go to
1: the
0: news. The I'm horrified at you. We're going to the news. It's got to be better stories there than that. Rightio, we'll be back after that. It's 8 o'clock.
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3: Good morning. I'm Lee Harrison. A man from the New South Wales south coast has been named as the first Australian killed in Nepal's flood disaster. Michael Keats was hiking when the torrent of water rushed through. His partner Emily is planning a trip to India for a spiritual pilgrimage to honour the 37-year-old.
4: I'm just scrambling, trying to get passports updated and visa applications and looking at flights and whatnot, in and amongst trying to just navigate grief and messages from hundreds of people around the world and journalists and media and just, yeah, honestly, it's been the craziest time of my life.
3: 43 Australians remain unaccounted for as the rescue effort in some areas turns into a recovery mission. Two people have died and 14 remain missing after flash flooding swept through parts of the Grand Canyon. The flood hit Bright Angel Canyon and the Phantom Ranch area, wiping out footbridges and propelling boulders downstream. 62 people have so far been airlifted out of the area. Police are working to find a woman whose newborn baby was found dead in a rubbish bin in Sydney's west. The boy, who's believed to have been up to 36 hours old, was discovered by a resident at Auburn. Officers say they hold serious concerns for the mother's welfare. House prices across the country have fallen for a fifth straight month. Chelsea Bowden reports.
5: Australia's housing downturn has accelerated, with house prices falling in 93% of capital city suburbs through winter. According to property data firm Cotality, the National Home Value Index dropped 0.9% in August and is now 3.6% below the record high from March. Every capital city except Darwin recorded a decline over the past 3 months. Sydney continues to lead the trend, with prices is down 1.4% in August.
3: Foreign Minister Penny Wong has refused to be drawn on whether China influenced key leaders not to attend a Pacific Nations summit. The Prime Minister is attending the event, but leaders of the Solomon Islands, Fiji, Vanuatu and Samoa pulled out. New Zealand's Foreign Minister says they withdrew due to foreign interference. Penny Wong has told the ABC Australia has a duty to respect Pacific nations.
6: We do live in an era of permanent contest in the Pacific. We understand that. And the way Australia is dealing with it is by being a responsive, respectful partner that respects and supports Pacific priorities.
3: In other news, Qantas ground crews have voted to strike over pay and conditions. The Transport Workers Union and the airline will return to the Fair Work Commission this month. It's hoped a deal will be reached to avoid any strike action. And Australian rocker Angry Anderson remains in hospital after suffering a cardiac arrest while on tour in Europe. Rose Tattoo have announced the cancellation of the rest of their tour. The 79-year-old's family has thanked those who've shared messages of support. This is Air National News. Sam Mitchell has praised Scott Pendlebury's decision to leave Collingwood for Gold Coast. The 38-year-old will sign a two-year deal with the Suns before transitioning to an assistant coach. Mitchell, who played one season at West Coast, has told Fox Footy he learned a lot after leaving Hawthorn.
7: It's not just the way you can do and the way you don't do things, it's just what questions to ask, seeing how things are done from different organisations obviously gives you a much more rounded view of the game and makes you recognise what you have had.
3: To rugby league, and Nathan Cleary's been awarded the Brad Fittler Medal for his standout performance in the Blues' State of Origin victory. It's the second time Cleary's claimed the honour, also winning in 2020. Speaking on 100% Footy, the star halfback has opened up on the pressure he felt before the decider.
8: I think it sort of galvanised us in a way. The knives obviously coming out, and I thought it actually helped us just simplify and, just get around each other.
3: James Duckworth is through to the second round of the US Open after stunning Italy's Matteo Analdi. The Aussie saved 6 set points in the fourth, eventually wearing down the 30th seed in a tiebreaker. And Lionel Messi has announced his international retirement from football, finishing up with 125 goals and a World Cup title with Argentina. Australian Independent Radio News.
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11: Your local weather in the Yass Valley for Tuesday, September 1, the first day of spring. Sunny today, windy, heading for a top of 20 degrees. Down to 10 overnight, then a shower or two arriving tomorrow, reaching 21. Thursday, a possible shower and 16. Friday, a shower or two and a top of 19. Today, getting up to 20 degrees in Yass, 19 in Goulburn and 19 in Canberra. And that's your latest weather forecast on Yass FM 100.3.
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0: Yes, well, maybe she doesn't now. Who knows? You are on Yas FM and it's 8 minutes past eight and this is the Soapbox. And yes, you're with Wade and Tanya. And what else is there to say?
1: We haven't really got much soapboxing today.
0: No, we had a bit of a go at the Orange Man. Yeah. Not much else. I could get up on one shortly.
1: Go.
0: Yeah. Oh, I don't want to launch straight into it.
1: You want another song then? Play some more music.
0: Yeah. Is it whose turn?
1: It must be your turn. Must be my turn. I've played the Ghost Towns before, so it must be your turn.
0: I wasn't prepared for this. What?
1: You were just saying we should play music.
0: I know,
1: you haven't got any to play.
0: Oh, you are so critical.
1: So organised. So organised.
0: Okay, I'll go up to the earliest stuff and see what I can pick out.
1: We could have another controversy here. I might have to say, you know, Tanya, sorry, you're just not prepared. I'm carrying this show all the time, you know.
0: That is so true. That is just so true.
1: I'm going to have to get my $200 million contract reviewed. I'm walking out.
0: All right, I've got one sitting here that's been sitting here for so damn long I don't even remember it.
1: Well, this could be dangerous if you hit play.
0: Yes, it could well be.
1: What country are we going to?
0: I'm not even sure of that at this point in time.
1: Is it in English?
0: Not even sure of that either.
1: It's just like a random open the box.
0: It's a mystery bag.
1: A mystery song.
0: Yes.
1: Do you know the title?
0: Yes.
1: Oh, okay.
0: It's French, I think. It's Donnois. So Give It To Me, I suppose it would be. And it's by Coco.
1: Okay.
0: I'll do a Google while I'm while it's playing, and we'll see what
1: happens.
0: And I'll tell you all about
1: it.
0: Could be something. Here we go.

0: Oh, dear. It started playing something else afterwards.
1: Ah, just like mine does.
0: No, well, it's just the settings in the player. I haven't added that you can set it to add a space between songs,
1: so that's
0: and I haven't done that.
1: Very sophisticated, yours. Mine can't do that.
0: Yeah, well.
1: And that's why it just keeps going with a mind of its own sometimes. Even though I tell it to stop, it decides, no, you don't really want me to stop.
0: Yet another thing that doesn't listen to you.
1: Yeah, well, it's amazing, isn't it? Yeah. Maybe it's just me. It's not my application.
0: Far be it from
1: all.
0: Me
1: it's
0: to suggest
1: me.
0: That.
1: It's
0: I wouldn't me. Suggest that.
1: No one listens to anything I say.
0: Anyway, that bit of music was, I did a bit of a Google.
1: It was a bit of music.
0: Yes, it was. And it was called Don et Moi by Coco, and I looked them up because, like I said, it's been sitting in my playlist for I do not know how long. So I looked them up because I'd forgotten everything about them, and it was a definite 2 o'clock in the morning pick when you're awake and you're thinking, oh, might add some music to my playlist, and just did it. Coco is an experimental electronic music collective based in Kinshasa, Democratic Republic of Congo. Their sound is created through homemade, unconventional instruments made from scrap, and their lyrics focus on political problems within the country. So there you go.
1: That's what you just listened to.
0: If you like Coco, and you may not. It wasn't utterly awful, but it wasn't. It was okay.
1: It won't make the top of the charts in Australia, I would say.
0: Well, it's not even making the top of the charts in my list, so, you know.
1: No. And it won't be played again.
0: Is that a directive?
1: No, just a prediction. Yeah. Just a prediction.
0: I'm agreeing. I'm actually hitting the remove button altogether, not just a remove from the playlist. I'm deleting it from the library.
1: Uh-oh.
0: Anyway.
1: It's gone.
0: It's gone. But I just like to try stuff from, you know,
1: I love that too. And as I say, normally when I pick songs that I'm unfamiliar with, I listen to it for maybe the first verse potentially. And if it's still grabbing me, then I'll leave it in the list and go, right, you'll do.
0: Yeah. I'm a bit like that too. Like if there's something comes up first, like there are some that just always start with the same drum beat and I think, no, out the door. If it starts with a slide guitar, out the door. There's just some stuff that's just you've got no hope of it. That's right.
1: But see, to me, that's the interesting way to find out more music.
0: Well, exactly.
1: If you just listen to always the same stuff,
0: yeah,
1: you'll never broaden your interest and your repertoire of music.
0: Exactly.
1: And so I'd like to do that sometimes. I just let the machine go.
0: Pick for you.
1: Yeah.
0: Because you can always fast forward.
1: You can pick a start song and just let it go and it will just go randomly playing music based on one song as to what it thinks you might like.
0: Mm.
1: Sometimes it comes up with some absolute gems.
0: Crackers, yeah.
1: And you think, oh, what's that one? And you rush over to find out, oh, what's it playing?
0: Mm.
1: You might discover a new artist and think, yep, I'll go and explore them.
0: Mm.
1: I used to do that a lot on when I used to spend a lot of time sitting in front of a computer, which I try to avoid these days.
0: Yes.
1: But back in the day, I would go down the YouTube rabbit hole.
0: Oh, well.
1: And do music on YouTube and sort of get to one or two. And then once you've had played two or three, you start getting a list of suggestions coming down the side.
0: Yes.
1: And then I would often go, oh, what's that one over there? Have a look at that. Mm. Listen to a few along that line and then, oh, there's another one over there. It looks interesting. And then disappear and like 2 hours later you've got so far away from where you started it's not funny, but you've had a great 2 hours listening to all sorts of interesting music.
0: See, I do that with history research without the music in the background.
1: That requires reading. I like to be just, you know, sleep there with the headphones on, you know.
0: Wow.
1: I don't want to be taxing myself much.
0: You're giving people a great idea of you and your life, I tell you. Slobbing on the couch, eating chips.
1: Yep.
0: And
1: watching sport.
0: Yeah,
1: or
0: sleeping while
1: to music.
0: Yeah.
1: Yep. That pretty much sums it up.
0: That is so not true.
1: Well, if you want to believe that, you can believe
0: you're
1: that
0: a very
1: story.
0: Busy
1: I'll let
0: man.
1: You believe that story of my life.
0: You give plenty to the community.
1: And then when you see me in the community in places, you'll know it's not really me because I'm actually at home still listening to music.
0: Yes, eating cereal and milk and chips.
1: No, milk and chips. That's definitely not on. I'm not having chips for breakfast.
0: Oh, not for breakfast.
1: Oh,
0: no, well, even I can't do that.
1: Well, actually, that tells
0: oh,
1: that,
0: you've done
1: that's
0: that.
1: Why I've done that.
0: Too much salt too early in the morning.
1: Chips and Coke.
0: Oh, for breakfast?
1: Yeah.
0: How young were you and how drunk were you the night before?
1: Back in the day.
0: Yeah.
1: When I used to go the odd big night out, that was a good way to wake chips yourself up. Breakfast. Save a packet of chips and some Coke. Hangover food. And then lunch would be a hamburger with a lot.
0: That I could almost go for, yeah. Except for the pineapple. You cannot have pineapple.
1: Don't go the are you a pineapple hater?
0: Warm pineapple? Wrong. Totally wrong.
1: No, would you say you're definitely not a pineapple pizza person?
0: Oh, my God. They don't even go together in the same sentence, let alone in a mouthful.
1: They even go together on the same bit of dough.
0: Do not. It is just a disgrace. It is a disgrace. Should not happen. Just utterly wrong.
1: I can hear fact checker going up, climbing the walls at home, discussing a pineapple on a pizza. He wouldn't even go for the tandoori chicken pizza.
0: Oh, God, no. Nor would I. It's just... when it comes to pizza, less is more. The less you put on better it is.
1: More. You've got to put as many toppings as you can.
0: So you do not understand pizza.
1: Any topping you can find in the cupboard goes on a pizza.
0: No,
1: whatever. Anything.
0: Vegemite.
1: You can raid the fridge and the cupboard and put anything you like on there.
0: I often wonder with like meat lovers' pizzas, why do you bother with the bread bit? Chow down on, just do the meat without bothering with the pastry bit, the bread bit. Like, why do you do it? Because it's just...
1: Well, you've got to have something to hold it together with.
0: No, you don't. You've got a knife and fork. Apart. You've got a knife and fork. Just slap it in a bowl.
1: Actually, speaking of a knife and fork, what about using a knife and fork to eat a pizza?
0: Well...
1: Is that acceptable or not?
0: Well, it certainly is if you go to, theoretically, the home of pizza in Italy. Everyone eats it with a knife and fork.
1: There you go. See, now I often get criticised because I do occasionally drag out the knife and fork to eat, especially a loaded pizza that's got a lot on it.
0: See, that's what you think. Because if you're doing it because it's loaded, everywhere. It's wrong.
1: No, but why? What's wrong with combining lots of flavours on your pizza?
0: Because you're combining too many flavours and it makes them sloppy. You can't have sloppy pizza.
1: So you wouldn't go for egg on a pizza either then?
0: Oh, very different because there's actually a very nice pizza that I think it's called a Florentine. And it's got...
1: no, fact
0: someone's
1: checker.
0: Just,
1: he's
0: no, no.
1: No. Someone else has exploded with a comment on the pizza. Oh, we've hit on topic.
0: Oh, my God.
1: We've hit a nerve.
0: Someone's come in and said milk and Coke is something that shouldn't go together.
1: Milk and Coke? Yeah, well, you wouldn't put them together, would you?
0: Well, apparently you can.
1: They're suggesting you should.
0: Well, I'm not quite sure. It just says milk and Coke, like a spider. You know, like that drink that's a spider?
1: Well, ice cream and Coke's all right, but I don't think I'd go milk.
0: Oh, yeah. Well, why is ice cream the same as milk? Ice cream is milk.
1: No, because it's
0: what's
1: a frozen blob and it fizzes up a little bit in the
0: milk
1: Coke.
0: Milk and Coke.
1: Yeah, well, I suppose it's an extension of the ice cream.
0: Well, it might
1: Coke.
0: Be a hangover cure because you get milk that...
1: Possibly, yeah.
0: Oh,
1: it's
0: can't enough, do it.
1: Not something I've tried.
0: Oh, not sure I could even. That's a bit wrong. Mm. Yes, anyway, this Florentine pizza...
1: Yes. Has got eggs.
0: Which is another comment. Pizza. Okay, here we go.
1: Here's the comment from
0: if you're going to have warm pineapple,
1: right,
0: on a pizza, like cause warm pineapple is just wrong.
1: It's going to be whether warm. It's got to get cooked. Yes.
0: Puree it. Why not puree it and shove it into the crust? Like you can have.
1: You could do that if you could buy crushed pineapple. That could work. I'm going the pineapple like chunks.
0: It doesn't matter how you do it, it's wrong.
1: I wouldn't mind if it was, you know, mushed up and spread around a bit more on the pizza. Yeah, that could work.
0: Are you doing tinned pineapple or fresh?
1: Yeah, tinned.
0: Dear God, put sugar on it.
1: Who's got a fresh pineapple lying around all the time when you want to make a pizza? There's usually a tin of pineapple in the cupboard. That's what I say, raid the cupboard.
0: Usually a tin of pineapple in the cupboard.
1: Yeah. Doesn't most pantries have a tin of pineapple?
0: Absolutely not.
1: Well, your pantry's deficient then, obviously.
0: Well, it is not, because tin pineapple is just deficient. Wrong.
1: Well, how are you going to make a pizza and on the spur of the moment if you haven't got a tin of pineapple?
0: Oh, gosh, you could branch out and have pizza, I don't know, without pineapple.
1: Well, you could. I mean, yeah. I'm not saying it's essential. Don't get me wrong. I do enjoy a pizza that doesn't have pineapple, but I don't mind one that does either. It's not like if I was making a pizza, I have put pineapple on it. I can make them with whatever you've got. Mushrooms, good. Capsicum, onions. If you've got a bit of ham, throw that on there. Some salami of some sort, that works.
0: You see, you're adding too much.
1: No, you haven't got enough yet. You've got to be able to pile it up really high, so it's a decent mouthful.
0: Well, I'm going back to your egg thing. Yes. See, decent mouthful. You can just have a sandwich. The Florentine one.
1: Put two pizzas on top of one another. It is a sandwich.
0: You have spinach, like a layer of spinach. Oh, garlic. You've got to have garlic.
1: Yeah.
0: Then you have spinach and you put some Parmesan cheese on and then you chuck it in the oven to cook. And then when it gets to a certain point, you actually crack an egg onto the middle of it, chuck it back in the oven and
1: that's
0: egg
1: That's like
0: cooks.
1: The Aussie one, only that's done with ham and onions and you crack an egg in the middle of that.
0: Well, there's nothing like it that at that rate because this one doesn't have ham and onions
1: it's got
0: and
1: an
0: stuff.
1: Egg. It's got an egg.
0: Oh, my God. One out of 12 ingredients and somehow they're the same. What are you talking about? You do not understand pizza in any way, shape,
1: sorry,
0: or form.
1: You don't understand pizza.
0: Oh, just you wait. Just you wait till you go to the home of pizza. You will understand the value of a very, very
1: simple
0: pizza.
1: And that's not to say that I don't appreciate those pizzas as well, Tanya, but I can appreciate pizzas in all forms.
0: No, because once you've gone simple is best, you can't go to the overloaded
1: thing. Convulsion on the floor here.
0: I am so bloody hot pineapple. Who does that?
1: Pineapple, come on. Hey, listener, get on board.
0: Have I told you this crazy pineapple fact?
1: No.
0: I discovered this some time ago. I don't know how I discovered it. But when the Queen was crowned back in 19-whatever, Queen Elizabeth 1952, I think, 52? She came here in 54, I think. Anyway, back in the early 50s, doesn't matter. So long ago, it's crazy. Queensland, the state of Queensland, sent the Queen a coronation gift.
1: A pineapple, was it?
0: No.
1: No?
0: It was hundreds of tins of pineapple. Like, only Queensland, surely. Only Queensland could send the Queen tins of pineapple. Congratulations on becoming Queen. Have a tin of pineapple. How does that make any sense?
1: Wouldn't
0: only
1: made
0: in
1: more
0: Queensland.
1: Sense to send fresh pineapples, wouldn't it? Since they grow them there. But they were probably thinking it wouldn't made the trip.
0: Of course it would. It could go on a plane.
1: In the 1950s.
0: Yeah, there were planes.
1: Anyway. It's easy to send tins.
0: Oh, could you just imagine Lizzie getting those?
1: She'd
0: put
1: them
0: these
1: in
0: the pantry, please.
1: Palace, yes. And then when she needed to make a pizza, she'd always have a bit of pineapple.
0: Oh, do you
1: on
0: reckon
1: hand.
0: The first time she was served a pizza with hot pineapple on it, she would have gone, "Oh my God,
1: well,
0: that's."
1: To be
0: she
1: honest, do you reckon the Queen's ever eaten a pizza?
0: Of course, because she's got pineapple in her cupboard. Of course, she'd have pizza.
1: She'd be making one that have with while she's watching the footy at night.
0: She would have
1: with her chips.
0: I'm sure Chucky's doing the same thing. Chucky
1: III. I try to imagine the royals, yeah, in casual moments, you know.
0: Well,
1: when sitting in front of the telly, you know, feet up on the.
0: Wasn't one ex royal on famously in a pizza shop doing something when he wasn't in a pizza shop doing something? Wasn't Andrew? Didn't he use going to a pizza shop with his daughters as an excuse for saying how he wasn't somewhere doing something?
1: Yeah, in the scandal, what was he doing? Yeah,
0: I don't know. I don't know. I don't know. Who cares about the royal family anyway?
1: Yeah, well,
0: who cares?
1: Mildly amusing. They're pretty much an irrelevance. Well, they've been irrelevant for a while, but.
0: Completely and utterly.
1: Now that Chuck's the boss, we hardly hear anything of them.
0: Chucky III. Apparently, in a radio station in. Or was it a local newspaper? I can't remember. I read this thing a few weeks ago. put out a report saying Chucky III was dead. And they have to claw it back and say, oops, sorry, alive, that'll be him over there. But yes, prematurely reported Chucky's death.
1: They're practicing.
0: All right, you should play some music now because we're just wasting time.
1: We're just wasting time.
0: It's 29 minutes past eight though, in case. Pizzas. Look, I'm going to get on my soapbox after this one. So,
1: about pizzas.
0: Oh, is this the one you meant to play?
1: No.
0: It's just happening.
1: Oh, just...
0: I've got to learn to pull this.
1: You've got to learn to
0: pull
1: do
0: the
1: something.
0: Slided.
1: Well, we might go and do a bit of jazz, I think.
0: Oh, is it a 7-minute long one?
1: No, I tried to pick short ones. I told you.
0: Okay, well, Count Basie. Ask. Okay.
1: Count Basie and his Sleepwalker's Serenade.
0: Go for it.

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4: Radio. It's 26 minutes to nine. And you're on the soapbox.
5: You are.
4: And I've been soapboxing about radio. It's 26 minutes to nine. And you're on the soapbox.
5: You are.
4: And I've been soapboxing about

0: glass.
1: Which
0: wouldn't leap to not the first thing that leaps to mind to put with Coke.
1: Right. And
0: whiskey would be better. Or rum.
1: Yeah, well, they're just
0: rum and Coke.
1: Yeah.
0: Not actually, whiskey and Coke's a bit of a sacrilegious thing.
1: It is, depends on the quality of the
0: your whiskey. Not the quality of your Coke.
1: Oh. The milk and Coke, this, I don't know whether I should say who it is.
0: No, don't say who it's from.
1: No, okay, because, that's true because it just could be cause damage.
0: Yep.
1: It's a drink of choice, apparently.
0: A drink of choice. All right. Well, there you go. I'm going to trial it then.
1: It's like an ice cream and Coke spider.
0: Okay. Is it 50-50 mix are we talking? Oh, we'll have to get the recipe.
1: Oh, yeah.
0: Are we talking 50-50 or are we little bit of milk and a lot of Coke or?
1: Oh,
0: none of it sounding appetising, I must say.
1: But you're going to try it for us.
0: But I'll be willing to give it a go.
1: Good on you.
0: Send me a recipe, listener. And
1: 50-50 is the response.
0: All right, okay.
1: Okay.
0: All right, we're on.
1: I don't even drink Coke, so I can't do milk and Coke.
0: I'm not a big fan of Coke either, but I'll buy a can just for the experiment.
1: Okay.
0: And give it a whirl. You never know. It could be fabulous. I could have discovered a brand new drink of choice.
1: Imagine Saturday afternoons with now a bag of chips and
0: a Coke and milk.
1: Just you don't want to start dipping your chips in the Coke and milk, though.
0: What if they'd serve you that at the pub?
1: They probably would.
0: Can I get a Coke and milk? 50-50, thanks.
1: Oh, God.
0: What? They'd look at you and go,
1: Know what to charge you. Wow. Yeah. Well, each to their own.
0: Yeah, well, I'm going to give it a whirl.
1: This is ongoing.
0: Yep.
1: You should see a restaurant's response when you ask for it.
0: Yeah, well.
1: I can imagine. It wouldn't be just a facial response. It'd be a, what the response.
0: We can't do that, sorry. What, you don't have milk and you don't have Coke? Well, we got them, but we can't put them together.
1: One goes in coffee, the other one just is should be left alone.
0: A drink with ice.
1: Yeah.
0: God. All right, no, but you're on. You're on, listener. I'm all over it.
1: Wow. Okay, that's something for homework for you to report back.
0: That's homework. Actually, I'll try and do that before next week and all.
1: Yeah, you always say that about your homework and you never do.
0: All right, I'm writing it down. See, if it gets written down, there's a better chance. There's a better chance it'll happen. Coke and milk.
1: Oh, dear.
0: And I'll get the boss to have the other half.
1: The bit without the milk or the bit without the Coke?
0: No, well, we'll have to buy a can of Coke. So one of a half will get used in my drink. The other drink, and we'll test it together.
1: I can feel my body rebelling already. Now, I wanted to get onto a fairly, a bit of a serious local issue. Oh, God, here we go. It's still going.
0: Oh, it's still on.
1: Oh, wow.
0: It's getting more complex.
1: No, I didn't mean to do that. I meant to push the text thing and I pushed the music thing instead. Oh, mate,
0: Don't play two ticks. You're plugged in, so music isn't playing.
1: Next bit of advice. Try it two ways.
0: Sorry.
1: Oh, this is like a serious debate that happens in the tea world.
0: We'll have to get this listener in for a...
1: we should.
0: For a deep discussion. Beverages.
1: Yes, because I would be quite certain, given what I know of this person, they would have lots of culinary experiences that could be interesting.
0: We could do that.
1: We'll have to reach out and
0: take that on board, listener.
1: Yes.
0: Let us know if you're available one Tuesday morning.
1: Yes.
0: To come in for a session.
1: To just talk odd things from different cultural backgrounds.
0: Yes. From different cultures.
1: Yes.
0: Or eating and drinking in different cultures.
1: Yes, that could be a great way to fill in hours.
0: Yeah.
1: Now, this bit of advice is try it two ways.
0: Right.
1: The Coke in first and then milk and then Coke first, milk second.
0: Okay.
1: Apparently it makes a difference.
0: Makes
1: two different
0: difference
1: tastes, apparently.
0: Okay.
1: So you might have to have the whole tin.
0: I might have to.
1: Yeah.
0: So try a different way, one filling. Yeah, okay.
1: Yeah, it's like do you put your milk in tea first or tea?
0: Yeah, well, that's a bit of a debate, isn't it? Do you put the milk in the cup and then pour the tea onto, or do you have the bag in with milk?
1: No, you never do that because you don't get a strong enough tea.
0: Shouldn't it?
1: Yeah, full on last.
0: That's what I would recommend.
1: Yeah. Never put the milk in with the tea bag because the fat in the milk covers up, this is my theory, covers up the holes in the tea bag and you don't get the tea coming out.
0: Ah, you get a weak tea.
1: Yeah, you do.
0: Well, I would always go with the milk being the last bit you would add to your tea, if you were having milk at all. I don't, but if you were.
1: Yeah,

0: I'd put it in last. That's the same with coffee, though, too. Some say you shouldn't... it's instant coffee anyway, so there's probably no real drama, but using the boiling water into the coffee, you can burn the thing.
1: Oh, look, if you're drinking instant coffee, it's but pretty
0: it really
1: much...
0: makes no difference.
1: No,
0: that's
1: it's
0: what I'm
1: like
0: saying.
1: It's granulated roadkill, so yeah, it's like, it's, you know,
0: it's,
1: really.
0: It's just, it's it won't just make deep, any deep frozen crema, basically. Quick dried crema, basically.
1: Anyway, Coke and Milk listener has apparently, the specialist, it says, my specialism is, that's not a word, is it? I've made that up. Ukrainian food.
0: Ukrainian food?
1: Yeah, now that I wouldn't have picked.
0: Is that where that comes from?
1: I don't know. Hmm. Might have a background in that.
0: Okay.
1: Anyway.
0: I can see a discussion coming.
1: Oh,
0: on
1: mate,
0: here.
1: This could be great. Yep.
0: Anyway, I'm going to trial it.
1: Yep.
0: On my way out today, I'm going to go and buy a can of Coke.
1: Rightio. And a carton of milk.
0: Oh, I've already got milk. Milk's at home.
1: Okay. Right. Now I'm going to move on to...
0: We wasted a lot of time on milk and cokes.
1: And chips. And pineapple.
0: Well,
1: it's been a food episode.
0: A big food episode, yes.
1: Rightio.
0: All the health foods.
1: 18 minutes to 9. I'm going to leap into a serious subject right at the end of the program.
0: We're finally going to get serious.
1: Well,
0: why
1: I think
0: so
1: this was
0: serious?
1: Interesting. I think this was interesting on a number of levels. Now, I've been banging on a bit about the council settlement strategy, and they're doing some strategic planning at that LGA-wide level to figure out what kind of things do we want to happen, where should it happen, how should it happen, what kind of growth should we have, all that kind of stuff. Really big, serious stuff. Fabulous it's being done. They've been doing some consultation on it. Now, the consultation is they don't have a document. They've just gone out to say, what do you think? Which is a bit weird because I don't know that people actually understand what a settlement strategy is. But anyway, I got there late because I had other things to do, but I went to one of the sessions in Bynalong the other day. And by the time I got there, the discussion had kind of wandered way off topic, and they were talking about things like festivals and that kind of stuff, which has got nothing to do with the settlement strategy, but it was just where people went. Anyway, I asked a question about Parkwood. Now, I raised a number of, I think, are concerns, but I just sort of said, look, my worries are about Parkwood because I can see the density and I don't have a problem with density. I'm all for density of development because I understand. Anyway, doesn't matter. I don't have a problem with the density. My issues were more that we're going to get that will be the biggest chunk of population in the LGA. So it starts to really shift the focus of the entire LGA. We've already got issues with apparent concentration of resources and funding and stuff going into certain areas and other areas missing out. When you've got more than 50% of your population living in one area, it shifts the dynamics entirely.
0: Obviously. And there would be moves, I would say, to shift the whole administration centre to that place.
1: Well, they're going to have to build a mini admin centre there anyway.
0: Yeah, that's right.
1: So, and I sort of said, you know, it's going to be clear that it will be serviced from Canberra, and so they will get a better level of service than anyone else in the LGA.
0: Yeah.
1: So it shifts attention, it shifts resources and differences in servicing. Now, the response that I got back, and this is what I heard, I'm not saying anyone said these words, but this is what I heard as a response. Don't worry, because it's going to be serviced by the ACT, was the first response. Well,
0: the ACT has already ruled that out. Exactly.
1: I think
0: that last Mr. Barr has already
1: said
0: unequivocally that you're not getting water and you're not getting electricity from the ACT.
1: Well, there's other services like waste services and that kind of stuff, okay? And they have immeasurably better services in those areas than we do. So already there's a difference by saying, don't worry, it's going to be serviced by them. You won't get a different service. Well, we're already getting a different service.
0: Hmm.
1: I heard, again, not these words, but this was the answer. Parkwood won't go ahead unless the developer can show it can get all the necessary services like water, electricity, etc. Well, that's been a done deal for a long time, and that's the issue about the movement of the border.
0: Hmm, that's right.
1: you know, which councillors all of a sudden rejected.
0: That's what started the whole thing off.
1: Like, yeah, so all of a sudden we're getting mixed messages.
0: And doesn't the ACT government own the land anyway?
1: I don't believe so.
0: Ownership of the land. It's not ACT. But
1: oh, I don't know who
0: they bought the land.
1: Oh, yes.
0: I think they own the land. They just own land in New South Wales
1: with
0: the
1: intention of developing it.
0: I think you might be right. Becoming the ACT. So
1: I think you could be right, yeah.
0: I'm pretty sure the land ownership has already been sorted. It's just whether it comes under the jurisdiction of the ACT or New South Wales is the
1: So either way, there's point. Conflicting messages that are coming out here. And it, again, not these exact words, but this was what I heard. It won't be unfair because they'll pay higher rates, so they should get better services. And I just thought, well, bugger me.
0: What?
1: Are we really going down the path where it's okay for people in the area, in the same LGA, residents, you can pay to get better services? In which case, can I pay to get a better service in Bynalong?
0: Mm.
1: Clearly I can't because they wouldn't be prepared to provide it to one house. But like, what they seem to be openly accepting that it's okay for people within the same LGA to get better services, better infrastructure.
0: Oh, but I mean, to a certain extent, we have that situation
1: now. Of course we do, because people on rural land
0: don't get the same services that the mate, like Yass does.
1: Of course, and people who are on...
0: Because of your bigger population centre, you're able to, you know, provide those services, whereas far-flung areas, or not that they're that far-flung, but let's say smaller areas.
1: There are already distinctions, and it's even worse for people on rural land. They pay huge rates and they don't even get a waste service. They have to cart their rubbish somewhere. So there are already inequities. That's structural across New South Wales. But I can't see why a council would be happy to build in even further inequality into its own area.
0: Thing with it to me is you're virtually like Parkwood, essentially, whether it's in New South Wales or the ACT, is essentially more suburbia of Canberra.
1: Yes, of course.
0: That's all it is.
1: Of course it is.
0: So there's no border essentially between the two. It'll be seamless as far as you drive from one to the other.
1: Correct.
0: It's not, you're not going to know whether you've changed states or anything. You're still going to be driving through Canberra, essentially.
1: Yeah.
0: And that, to me, doesn't make any sense at all, that, suddenly you've crossed some imaginary border and this is all serviced by a New South Wales local government area.
1: Yeah.
0: I can't see how, one, the ACT would even countenance that.
1: Well, I mean, if they do, it makes sense for the ACT to do it in a way, from a sheer practicality thing, because Yass Valley trucks would have to go into Canberra, drive through Canberra to get to it anyway.
0: Like, it's just an absolute
1: nonsense. Oh, that lovely design bridge.
0: Our design bridge that's going to go across the... is that across the creek the river to get there?
1: But if the ACT does service it, imagine trying to negotiate a cost agreement with the ACT, Yass Valley Council negotiating with the ACT government. It is nonsense. How could they ever hope to come to an arrangement that satisfies the whole of the LGA here? Now, and that was another stupid thing that was said. And, you know, I'm going to say this. At the meeting, the council representatives were the general manager and the director of planning. Fabulous, right people to be there. That was brilliant. The mayor was also there, and I think that was wrong because this is actually an operational issue. This isn't a political issue, and having a politician there I think was wrong. Now, again, not the exact words, but the mayor said, well, they, because the rates over there will be higher, they will in fact be subsidising the rest of the valley. Now, again, I'm going to call BS on all of this stuff because not only does that not work, because they will demand a higher level of service, so their higher rates will have to go to providing that higher level of service. Yeah. They would have to be paying an SRV, an annual special rates variation of some inordinate amount to be able to subsidise the paucity of services we have now to bring other services up to any kind of standard.
0: Water supply for Yass and surrounds that needs updating. That's not going to change with the addition of Parkwood.
1: Yeah.
0: Even if Parkwood does manage to negotiate water supply from the ACT, which at the moment is off the table,
1: as far as I
0: understood from the last correspondence from Mr. Barr, and whether he's going to stand by that should this ever go to this point. But it's pretty obvious that the ACT government's view is that they want that to become part of the ACT.
1: Yes.
0: And if it's not,
1: and they're really cranky that because we had gone that far down the path of saying, yes, let's move the border, and now all of a sudden they've gone, no, don't think so. Yeah. Changed our minds. So, you know, they're not in a good position.
0: I'd be interested to see what the New South Wales government response is. Yeah. Not necessarily what the response here of the local. We obviously know the local council's view, but I wonder what the higher-ups in Sydney might think of this arrangement and whether we'll get smacked down and told to get back in your place.
1: Yeah.
0: And
1: we're negotiating
0: with the ACT. And
1: yeah, I mean, because if you look at all the state government's documents, they don't give a damn about Yass. They don't recognise its existence. Everything is focused on Queanbeyan, Goulburn, and then, you know, Wagga. We're kind of a little thing in between all of those, you know. So it's just crazy stuff. But beyond anything else, council is going to have to borrow more money, substantial. Yeah. And the figure of $9 million sits in my head as the cost of the most recent advice they've had for the cost of building, you know, like another depot, a mini office for council offices for, and they haven't even costed the employment of staff to fill those offices. So
0: a
1: sub branch, all these.
0: Right.
1: So not only.
0: Well, considering it cost us to build an admin centre and a library here,
1: nuts.
0: $9 million is not even going to touch the sides.
1: But who's going to lend council that money, for God's sake? You know, like, they are so bad at borrowing and paying back debt, it would appear, that if you have to borrow more. If I was a ratepayer, I would be really cranky at having to subsidise all that borrowing. And they're saying that,
0: especially when it's going to be for the benefit of the area over there and not us.
1: Absolutely. Absolutely. I mean, and council's debt levels now are such, and that increased rates that might come from there wouldn't fix the budget mess
0: we're
1: in.
0: They're not going to come for a long time.
1: Well, that's true. You but know, at this point in time, we're also only, council is only repaying the interest. They're not actually repaying any of the substantive part of the debt.
0: I mean, when does the rateable land start becoming a rateable item?
1: Is
0: the ACT government paying registered rates on it now? They probably are, if they own it.
1: Well, they should be, in theory,
0: they should be paying rates to us now, as rural land at least, even if it's not developed as residential. They must be paying some rates.
1: In theory, yeah. And, you know, then there's that other point that you've raised, is that the ACT government doesn't agree with the approach that council's taking, and it's got the upper hand in anything.
0: That's what inspired that rather...
1: Yeah.
0: Pointed letter.
1: Letter, that's right.
0: Was the fact that they got wind that their local council here had decided, oh, no, hang on, we'll keep Parkwood. Thanks.
1: So I was just kind of gobsmacked at the ease with which they could just come back and say this stuff and make it sound like, oh, yeah, that's good. They'll pay higher wage at higher rates and everything will be fine, was the picture. That's what I heard. They pay higher rates. And we'll share that around. Well, it just doesn't kind of happen.
0: Well,
1: that
0: see, you know,
1: way.
0: I don't know whether that's necessarily the case. Is comparing rates in the ACT to rates here at the moment? I'm not aware of the comparison, but I don't know whether there's that much difference.
1: But it's not the amount to some degree, although that is important because people can afford or not afford to pay it. But it's what you're getting for your money. If let's call it $2,000 a year rates, just out of the blue, if I'm in New South Wales in ACT paying $2,000, I'm getting a truckload better services and facilities than I'm getting for my $2,000 here. So whether it's $2,000 or $10,000 or whatever it might be, you're going to be a lot better off if you can tap into the ACT than here. So it's just an absolute insane argument, and to bake in that unfairness just drives me nuts. Like to bake in tears of inequality.
0: Service that area, just you're talking about staff, you're going to need to probably more than double the current staffing rates that we have here to service the ACT. Well, you're going to have to service parkway.
1: It's going to be more than 50% of the population.
0: Yeah, that's right. Well, if another 50% at least of staff then to cover it, and because you're providing a higher level of service, you probably need more, like mowing and stuff. I'm talking about mowing public spaces and stuff like that, and those sort of maintenance jobs.
1: Or if you're going to pay the ACT to do it, they're going to expect ACT standards, and it will be a whole different thing.
0: Most of that stuff out now, anyway. There's not. Many of them are actually employees anymore.
1: It won't matter, though, because we would still have to pay the ACT for them to pay someone else. So it just doesn't – they're being so – what they're saying to the public is so simplistic.
0: Hmm.
1: Oh, they'll pay higher rates, so everything will be fine. I mean, the mayor said we'll be able to offer more – we'll be able to have more ranges, for example. Well
0: – maybe it's just putting a positive face on it when they know that they're going to get overruled anyway.
1: I have no idea what it was, but I just was
0: Maybe the local council realise this is a pie in the sky idea, which is going to get
1: smacked they don't
0: down
1: because
0: by somebody,
1: they've changed
0: but we'll
1: their
0: be
1: mind.
0: Positive about it all along the way until somebody says, no, you can't have it. And then we go, oh, okay, we can't have it. We had this great plan, but it got taken away from us.
1: I have no idea, but I was just kind of gobsmacked at that really can't, they weren't really going to engage with the issues, and maybe it was timing. They needed to go, and I got to squeeze in a question after endless discussion about events and things.
0: But would have to feature as part of this settlement strategy,
1: you'd have
0: wouldn't
1: to
0: it?
1: Think, and like that, seriously.
0: The whole Parkwood issue is going to be a big part of that.
1: When you got 50%+ in one area.
0: In one spot.
1: It's vast, and that's what I got back. Anyway, you can go and fill out this. I think till the 4th of September there's an online survey you can go
0: this
1: and fill
0: week.
1: Out. That's
0: better
1: right.
0: Get on.
1: Mm. Anyway, that's that. Now, I haven't seen, we haven't played any music because I got on my soapbox, but we're 3 minutes to nine and I haven't seen...
0: We probably can't fit music into 3 minutes.
1: No.
0: I'd be lucky to find a three-minute song.
1: Oh, well, it takes me 3 minutes to find it.
0: It takes 3 minutes to find the three-minute song.
1: So sorry, folks. But at least you got a proper soapbox at the end of it.
0: Yeah, that's right. Well, you got something to get upset about.
1: Or if it wasn't the damn tin pineapple, if that didn't upset you in the first place.
0: No, well, that's...
1: I haven't seen Andy's head poke up through the window, so I don't know whether Andy's here or not.
0: Should I go and
1: if he's out there, he'll listen and he'll pop his head up. No. Not there. Okay. So
0: he could be on his way, though.
1: He could be. Indeed.
0: Sometimes he's on his way.
1: Sometimes he's a bit late. Yeah.
0: I can hear him. I can hear him.
1: Hey, Andy.
0: There you go, see. He heard me. He was coming in the door.
1: As soon as we started criticising, he popped his head
0: That's
1: up.
0: That's it. Yeah. You know, just make a critical comment and they just pop up at the wrong moment.
1: I wonder what Andy thinks about warm pineapple on pizzas.
0: And milk and Coke.
1: Milk and Coke.
0: I'll let you know next week.
1: Ugh. That just kind of makes me feel queasy already.
0: It's going to look a bit strange in the glass, isn't it? It's going to look a bit weird.
1: A bit caramelly, maybe?
0: I don't know. It's going to
1: fizzy
0: be...
1: Fizzy milk,
0: fizzy
1: though.
0: Milk. Yeah, I mean, that's a bit that I'm a bit worried about fizzy milk.
1: And when mostly you chuck that
0: first,
1: away.
0: That first drink, it's going to be fizzing up in your nose and it's milky. It's like...
1: Maybe the milk fat... dampens down the...
0: Maybe it goes to go flat.
1: Yeah.
0: Yeah.
1: I don't know. Because I don't drink Coke. I mean, I don't like the flavour, but I just find it way too fizzy. Can't drink it. That just annoys me.
0: I'm excited.
1: Are you?
0: Yeah, I'm going to go. I'm excited to try it.
1: Right.
0: Yeah.
1: Well, send me a picky when you do. I want to see what it looks like because I'm never going to do it myself.
0: When I put it in the glass. Yeah, I'll take a photo.
1: Yes.
0: And I'll take a photo of my reaction after I've had the mouthful.
1: Head in the sink. Good Lord. See, if you go in there, the next you have to do is chips and milk.
0: No, no. Because
1: to me it's the same thing.
0: Real. No, that you just made that
1: I
0: up.
1: I did.
0: This is obviously a real drink that one of our listeners actually enjoys. So I'm keen. But no one's going to enjoy chips and milk.
1: No. No, no. I know. But I'm just saying it's equally abominable.
0: That's sacrilege to a chip.
1: I don't know. You're eating thin-cut plain chips. That's hardly a chip.
0: It is a chip.
1: Anyway, we've been there, and I better just...
0: I'll play the news.
1: Play the news, because it's 9 o'clock. I hope you have a lovely week, listener. And
0: come back and join us for
1: milk
0: some more
1: and Coke
0: insanity
1: listener.
0: Next Tuesday. And I'll give you the review of the milk and Coke.
1: Yes.
0: Next week.
1: You will. And look, thanks for the tip, milk and Coke listener.
0: Yeah. And we will try and tee up a session on strange cuisines. yes. with that listener potentially.
1: Yes. I think that could be a good thing. All right. Have a great week, and you should be back for some more whatever this is
0: and next Tuesday. Will oh, be on and Folk right Favourites. After the news
1: Stay listening
0: Andy.
1: For Andy with Folk Favourites. Have a good one. Bye.
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3: Good morning. I'm Lee Harrison. The Foreign Minister says the Australian government does not yet have official confirmation of the death of New South Wales man Michael Keats in Nepal. His partners announced the news online, with his loved ones saying the death is heartbreaking and overwhelming. As it stands, the official number of Australians unaccounted for stands at 43. Penny Wong says it's a terrible and challenging time for all of those with loved ones in the affected area.
4: We respect the rights of the families to make the statements they have, and our thoughts go out to his family and to every Australian family who is hoping that the many who are missing can be located.
3: Police are investigating after a man was fatally shot during a home invasion in Sydney's southwest. The man, who's believed to be in his 20s, died at the scene in Glen Alpine. Officers are looking for a group of people who left the home before they arrived. House prices have plunged again. Victoria now the only state in the country where they're worth less than they were 5 years ago. Values are down almost $65,000 since October last year. Gerard Berg at Cotality says it's no longer restricted to the inner city.
5: There's no doubt that it's spread right across the city now. If you take a look at a map of suburban changes in home values, you know, it's red from east to west, north to south. So certainly the market has gone down, and it's much wider in terms of the impact.
3: The US president has posted AI videos demonstrating what a missile attack on Iran's Kharg Island would look like. Donald Trump has previously floated taking the key Iranian oil production center. Former campaign advisor Tony Schaefer says he believes the videos are a distraction.
6: At the same time we're looking at this, we're not looking at some of the other things like the Saudis and PACs working together to create a coalition, the Turks and Greeks working together.
3: In other news, Prime Minister Anthony Albanese has touched down in Palau for the Pacific Islands Forum. Leaders of the Solomon Islands, Fiji, Vanuatu and Samoa pulled out of the event at the last minute. Escalating tensions between China and Taiwan are expected to make the meeting a turbulent one. 54 Australians have been recognised in this year's Bravery Honours List. Two bravery medals have been awarded, as well as 22 commendations for brave conduct and 6 group bravery citations. And Lionel Richie is reportedly in hospital after struggling to make it through a show in the US. It's understood the 72-year-old singer checked himself into the facility shortly after the performance. This is Air National News. Michael Voss has sung the praises of Josh Fraser as Carlton prepares for Friday night's elimination final against Geelong. Fraser replaced Voss as interim coach when the Blues were 1 win and 8 losses before securing the role full-time. The former Blues coach says the results speak for themselves.
7: He's doing a great job and, you know, again, the space to be able to find that next coach they were able to get and find and maybe unexpectedly in terms of where he was and where it come from. Obviously, clearly the right decision's been made. The results say so.
3: Brisbane prop Payne Haas admits the reality of leading Red Hill for Redfern hasn't yet landed. He'll wear the Broncos jersey one last time on Thursday night before his high-profile move to South Sydney. Haas says he wants to go out a winner.
8: Yeah, disappointing. Obviously, I want it to be better, but it is what it is. It's happened now, and I'm just trying to be present, especially with Pat and some of those boys who I've been with since day one. So I'm just trying to enjoy the week for what it is and go out and hopefully get the result.
3: Aussie surfer Isabella Nichols has qualified for the quarterfinals at the Fiji Pro. And American golfer Scottie Scheffler has won the PGA Tour's season-ending tour championship. Australian Independent Radio News.
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11: Your local weather in the Yass Valley for Tuesday, September 1, the first day of spring. Sunny today, windy, heading for a top of 20 degrees. Down to 10 overnight, then a shower or two arriving tomorrow, reaching 21. Thursday, a possible shower and 16. Friday, a shower or two and a top of 19. Today, getting up to 20 degrees in Yass, 19 in Goulburn and 19 in Canberra. And that's your latest weather forecast on Yass FM 100.3.
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16: Good morning, listeners. This is Folk Favourites. I'm Andy, taking you up to 11 a.m. I hope you've had a good morning, and indeed we hope that you'll have a good day today. The sun is out and it is around about 13 degrees and it looks to stay nice and sunny for the rest of the day, and it's just in the evenings that we have that lingering wintry weather, but there'll also be some bugs around as they're festering for spring, and it certainly feels like spring when the flowers are blooming. We're going to have a good show today. I think it's going to be good fun. And, well, we've often spoken about the United States and imperialism, and folk music has had a terrible quarrel with that kind of thing. Going back to Woody Guthrie, it really runs deep in the folk tradition. You've got the Almanac Singers, you've got them all. And Pete Seeger, of course, you can't forget that. But one of the things that we're realising in memorialising Dolly Parton, who's just passed away, is that our quarrel is not with the American people, and it's with the US imperialism and the violence and the war. And we want to have a world of peace, and that's something that's very dear to folk music. But one of the things that is interesting about Dolly is she was a real working class character, and she really represented, I think, that aspect of America. And she has, of course, a very good link to folk music. Although she's known as a country singer, she is indeed a folk singer to some extent. And we're going to look in particular at an album called 9 to 5 and Odd Jobs. And 9 to 5 and Odd Jobs was from 1980, released by RCA Records. And it really is the closest she got to being a folk singer and a folk engager. So we're going to look at that album, and we're going to do a good deal of that album in this show, and we're going to have everything else as well. We're going to have classic takes on folk as always, some Kev comedy, we'll throw that in, and world folk music indeed. So let's get started. Well, as I said, it's a 1980 album. I'm going to start with the title track, and you might know it, 9 to 5.

starting us out. 9 to 5 there, dear old Dolly Parton. Well, we'll have a couple more where that came from. So this is the album from 1989, 9 to 5 and Odd Jobs, and we're going to have Sing for the Common Man and Poor Folks Town. Again, Dolly Parton.

0: with Porter Wagoner there, and that's Dolly Parton, of course, Poor Folks Town, and before that, Sing for the Common Man, and really Dolly Parton at her best. True to her working class roots, that's what we're exploring today. And don't worry, we'll be back with more from that album, 9 to 5, and Odd Jobs from 1980. But let's have a break from it. We'll go to Kev Carmody again. We've been doing a lot of Kev, but there's always something that I remember that we hadn't done or something that's worth exploring. And one of them is his fifth studio release, which is Mirrors. Now, that's from 2003, so towards the later part of his career, and it, of course, continues. But this is his fifth studio album, and you might remember thinking about the theme of peace, W, George W, and the wars. And here's a track, W, Love Ya.
1: Smoke them out, bring them to justice, crusade, that old axis of evil. Not everybody love you, W. Not everybody love you.
2: I don't trust you.
1: Hollywood and the media's reaction invades your brain. 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

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Torah, Koran, Bible, if you take a look, take their God's word from that old monotheism book. 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
2: Kev Carmody there, the brilliance of Kev Carmody, Dub Ya Love Ya. And that's from his 2003 album, Mirrors, The Good Old Days, The First Adventures of Oil by the United States with Iraq and Afghanistan. And, of course, a lot of those references continue. Well, Kev Carmody was on fire there, and he hadn't really done an album since the mid-90s, but he really came back with this one. We've done Images and Illusions, and you got the sense of that, well, his ability to layer the sounds and his ability to really create a soundscape, and it continues with this wonderful album. So let's have another couple, and we'll return to this again, which is Mirrors. Who Are They? And Campfire Rain. Here's the brilliance of Kev Carmody.

Thank you.

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2: And you're listening to Folk Favourites here, and it's time, as always, for Classic Takes on Folk, and I thought today's version will be Antonin Dvorak, and that's spelled D-V-O-R-A-K, but we say Dvorak, and a Czech composer. His interest was, in particular, was in the rhythms and all the aspects of folk music from Moravia and his native Bohemia. Bohemia is currently in the Czech Republic, and it's the westernmost and a very historic district of that place. And he was a Romantic era composer, so he lived between 1841 and 1904, so he just made it into the 20th century. But he's really one of those classic composers that is influenced in a very deep way by folk music. A very well-known piece of music by him is the Slavonic Dances, for instance. So we're going to explore a bit of this, and this is a series of four songs, Opus 73 of Dvorak, called In Folk Tone. And in particular, as I said, these are Slovak and Czech folk songs. So as always, Classic Takes on Folk. I hope you enjoy this one. And it's for voice and piano.

Well, that was quite lovely, wasn't it? It's a real journey through folk music on this show because we look at folk from every angle possible. That was Dvořák, and it was from an album of two Czech composers, Janáček and Dvořák. The pianist was Philip Langridge, and the singer there was Graham Johnson. Really lovely music, and that was in folk tone, four songs from Dvořák, and that completes for now our classic takes on folk. Well, as we're coming up to the time, to the news, we're going to go back to Dolly Parton again. And here's that album, 9 to 5 and Odd Jobs. And it's a real fantastic one. It's my favourite. Here's Hushabye, Hard Times, Dolly Parton.

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1: And you're listening to Folk Favourites here. We're having a little feature of Dolly Parton. We're structuring this episode around her life, and one of the things that we're focusing on is her album 9 to 5 and Odd Jobs from 1980, and it was really one of the ones that was the most folkish, and it, well, we'll talk a little bit about that, but I want to show you in particular one song which is really from the tradition de Porte, and that'll be a Woody Guthrie song. Excuse me. Well, I think we've probably got time for one more before the news, but we just heard Hushabye Hard Times, and the theme of this album is working class and the class that she was from, and we've just lost Dolly Parton, and she certainly is a folk singer, but in the country tradition, and the folk tradition encompasses so much. We've looked at classic takes on folk. We can look at it from as many angles as you want, really, but we hope you enjoy that variety. Well, let's have at least one more here before the news, and it will be Working Girl, and again it's from that album 9 to 5 and Odd Jobs. We've got Dolly Parton here.

0: Classic Dolly Parton there. That was Working Girl, and that's from that album 9 to 5 and Odd Jobs. That song there was one of a few that was written by Dolly herself. Poor Folks Town was, we had that before, and Working Girl, as well as that 9 to 5 was hers, and Hush-a-bye Hard Times, which we just heard. We're going to go through the whole, or most of the album. I'm trying to think if we missed one of this 1980 album, 9 to 5 and Odd Jobs, after the break. And we will also have, as we always do, we'll have our Yass Valley Community Diary, something for everybody. We'll talk about that, a couple of things going on in town and around. But we'll also have, we'll go back to Kev Carmody a little bit as well, and a little bit more world folk music. As always on Folk Favourites, we try to look at everything from as many angles, from as many albums. That's definitely the case as well. We've got lots of albums, as many angles as possible. It really is one of those genres that gives and gives and gives. It's time for the news.
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2: I'm Ron Wilson. A 37-year-old New South Wales man has become the first Australian confirmed dead in Nepal's catastrophic floods. Michael Keats was hiking when fast-moving floodwaters struck. His partner, Emily, will travel to India on a spiritual pilgrimage in his memory.
3: I'm just scrambling, trying to get passports updated and visa applications and looking at flights and whatnot, in and amongst trying to just navigate grief and messages from hundreds of people around the world and journalists and media and just, yeah, honestly, it's been the craziest time of my life.
2: Meanwhile, authorities are still trying to locate 43 other Australians as search operations shift from rescue to recovery. Sydney continues to lead the downturn in home values across the country, with $40,000 wiped from the median value of homes over winter. National